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0: Mor mai, skeljena seb by Appen Chelben glick the spina crunya a linea ek manxradio.com by an alien wash canen and nyad shach punk gis monica menkad wash jerby a key does tree punk shach monica 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
2: From the Sky News Centre at 6. Geoffrey Archer has died at the age of 86 after a career which spanned both best-selling novels and Westminster. The former Conservative MP sold more than 300 million books, but his political life was repeatedly overshadowed by controversy. He was jailed for 4 years in 2001 for perjury and perverting the course of justice. Our chief political correspondent John Craig says his career had its fair share of scandals.
3: The ebullient, charismatic, larger-than-life Geoffrey Archer. Some will say he was a rogue, given all the scandals and scrapes he got into during his life. As I say, served in prison for perjury.
2: The Tories are promising a new multi-billion pound Iron Dome defence system if they win the next general election. The Shadow Defence Secretary will say at the party conference later the £10 billion project would protect the UK from missile and drone attacks. Donald Trump says the security threat was behind the decision to withdraw US bombers from RAF Fairford. The US president claims he knows who was responsible, but hasn't given further details. The Children's Burns Trust says it's seen a 260% rise in burn injuries linked to cheap, squishy toys. Trading Standards has seized thousands of unsafe products after they were found to contain harmful chemicals. Sue Bozeman from the Children's Burns Trust says the injuries can be extremely serious.
4: They tend to be a combination of heat, if it's been heated in the microwave, and chemical from the substance that leaks out of them. And it's often onto hands because they're holding them, and then faces because they're looking at them. So the burn injuries tend to be quite deep, and they can unfortunately lead to lifelong scarring.
2: Northern Ireland remain unbeaten in the Nations League after they were held to a goalless draw by Georgia at Windsor Park. They're still top of their group. And a suit worn by Daniel Craig as James Bond in Skyfall is expected to fetch up to £40,000 at auction. The Tom Ford outfit was worn during the film's opening chase sequence in Istanbul. That's the latest. I'm Imani Rana.
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5: Moramai, good morning. It's 2 minutes past six. Let's check the latest weather now. Neil Young at the Met Office. Moramai. Morning, Neil.
6: Good morning. A cloudy day today. A few spots of rain around through daytime hours. Not going to amount to much. Really difficult to just put a handle on exactly where they're going to be, though. But that rain is going to turn just a bit more persistent and heavier for a time this evening before becoming dry overnight. The winds are light, mainly from the north. Best temperatures around 15 Celsius. Much better day tomorrow. Dry, bright, sunny intervals. Only isolated showers, but it is going to be quite windy. Quite a blustery northwesterly wind and feeling quite chilly. Temperatures only reaching around 14 Celsius at best. Dry on Thursday morning with sunny spells. Cloud will gradually thicken during the afternoon and we're going to see some rain during the evening. That rain could well be quite heavy during the evening and overnight into Friday. The good news is that rain moves out of the way quite quickly on Friday morning. Second half of Friday should be fine, good deal of sunshine. And then as we move into the weekend, quite strong westerly winds and a mixture of sunshine and showers. Shipping forecast now, this is for the North Irish Sea and the next 24 hours. The wind is northerly, force 2 to 4, increasing northwest 4 or 5 tonight. So the state of sea is slight, and finally the tides. High water 20 to 9, low tide at 10 past 3 this afternoon.
5: Lovely. Thank you, Neil. And it's, what are we now, 4 minutes past?
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It's 8 minutes past 6 o'clock. Good morning. This is Andy with you on The Breakfast Show. This is Manx Radio. Let's just check, see what's happening around today. Everything's fine at the airport. Your first departure this morning, the Loganair, 7 o'clock to Liverpool, scheduled on time, 7:05, Loganair to Newquay via Manchester. That's showing okay at the moment. The first couple of inbounds, 9 o'clock Loganair from Liverpool and the 9:30 EasyJet from London Gatwick, both showing OK. As far as the boat's concerned, Ben McCree got in just before 6 o'clock this morning from Heysham, and she'll be out at 8 o'clock this morning, quite an early departure. 8 o'clock to Heysham, getting there to 11:45, back at 1:45, arriving in Douglas at 5:30, and back out at 7:15 into Heysham at 11 o'clock tonight. That's what's... Oh, William Ray Cyrus. How about that? Billy Ray, his big hit single. Achy Breaky Heart topped the American country chart, first ever single to achieve triple platinum status in Australia. And, of course, father of Miley. Achy Breaky Heart.

0: Niall Horan on Manx Radio and a little more time. Good morning. Hope everything's well with you this morning. I mentioned that Ben McCree got in just before 6 o'clock this morning, which means that there will be newspapers in the shops today. If you're looking for your favourite newspaper, it's going to be there. The morning's papers, the UK papers, dominated by Conservative Party plans for a new missile defence system and a warning from the former Prince Andrew over his legal bills. The Eye leads with Kemi Badenoch's promise to build what the Tories call Britannia Shield to protect UK from missile and drone attacks. The Express carries the same story, saying that Badenoch believes that Britain needs its own version of Israel's Iron Dome to keep the country safe. The Mail says the proposed system will cost about £10 billion, and The Sun dubs the Conservative leader the Iron Dome Lady. The Times says the UK Prime Minister is considering delaying a decision on increasing defence spending till next autumn in the hope that the economy improves. The Mirror reports that Andrew Mountbatten Windsor has been warned the King will not fund his legal action against Thames Valley Police. That story also makes the front page of The Telegraph, which says the King has made clear, that's Lord of Man, by the way, has made clear his brother will have to use his own money to fight the case. The Guardian leads on research showing rates of 7 types of cancer have risen sharply amongst younger people in England over recent decades. Predators are taking over our universities, the headline in the Metro, which reports that an estimated 1 in 8 female students could be sexually assaulted by the end of their degree. The Financial Times says Sainsbury's held talks with the owner of Morrison's about a potential multi-billion pound merger, but ultimately walked away from the deal. Finally, the Daily Star marks the death of the best-selling author and former politician Geoffrey Archer, noting that he once successfully sued the newspaper before later being jailed for perjury. Yes, Geoffrey Archer has sadly died. On the Breakfast Show on Manx Radio, we're going to look at the close of head to the close of nominations for the new chief minister and ask what this administration should be prioritising. Also, a Manx charity hopes to challenge behaviours this Domestic Abuse Awareness Month. And what your MHKs have promised you, the dust has settled on the election. We look at what each constituency can expect from their new representatives. It's a 12-part series. We also hear from a requisition meeting for the by-election at Moran Commissioners. We'll be hearing that later. It was last night, by the way. And also finding out about a workshop for aspiring poets happening in Peel this weekend. That's this morning.
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0: Okay, Grey Cells, all engaged. The Early Morning Music Mystery. Artist and title. No one is by their sides, these stars of Loch Promenade. No one is by their side, these stars of Loch Promenade. Text, email, call, WhatsApp, whatever you want to do. Post a letter. No one by their side, these stars of Loch Promenade. The Early Morning Music Mystery. 16 minutes past 6. Have a thought about it. No one by their side, these stars of Loch Promenade.
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1: It's 22 minutes past six. Morabai, good morning. Tuesday morning from the Isle of Man. This is Manx Radio with the script and stars align. So, the morning music mystery is No One By Their Side, the Stars of Loch Promenade. Okay, can you tell me what it is? You go in the draw. We've got the mug and what have you to give away later on this week. All correct entries go into the draw. No One By Their Side, the Stars of Loch Promenade. Hello, Big P. Sorry, Big P, you're wrong, but Ursula in Peel is spot on, as is Peter in Peel. Let me say hi to Michael at the Welbeck. Hope you had a good birthday yesterday, Michael. All the best to you. Yes, you're right. You're in the draw. Mary B, your second guess was right, Mary. Obviously, your first one wasn't. Let me say hi to Lenny. Lenny's got it right. Good morning to Dockers at Q+. You got it right. Well done. And also to IC in Douglas. Hello, IC. And Gina. Thank you, Gina in Douglas. And let me say hi to Keith on a damp and calm Jerby Road. All the best to you. And finally, it's hi to Bill in Andreas. Well done, you're right. So, No One By Their Side, the Stars of Loch Promenade. Can you tell me what the morning music mystery is?
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1: It's Tuesday, which means there's an age-concerned craft event on today in Parliament Street, Ramsey. Starts at 1:30 today. The power of the Manx picture postcard is on the exhibition at Jerby Church on today from 10 till 4. Through postcards, photos and old brochures, it showcases the island's attractions and captures Manx tourism over 70 years. The exhibition also features the famous Manx cat. Two displays of the famous Jerby mice. There's a garden party at the Grove and a Manx wedding reception at Milntown. Remember, if you want to tour Tynwald, the Tynwald Legislative Building Tour is on every Monday and Friday from 10 till 11:30. You uncover more than 1,000 years of parliamentary history through a guided tour of the Tynwald. Scheduled tours are held Monday at 2 p.m. and Friday at 10 a.m. Tours are free of charge and last 1.5 hours. But be aware, due to the age of the building, some parts of the tour are accessible only via stairs. Mobility impaired visitors can be accommodated via a different route, but with prior notice. The Tynwald Legislative Building Tours every Monday at 2 o'clock and Friday at 10 o'clock. And that's what's happening today.
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0: Ellie Goulding along with Silk City and New Love. It's 28 minutes past six. Good morning for Tuesday morning. It's October the 6th. And here we are. How far away? Well, 2 weeks is coming Sunday. The clocks are going back an hour. Sunday 25th. 2 o'clock becomes 1 o'clock in the morning, which means 2 weeks on Friday, 23rd, it's going to be half term. And that means 3 weeks on Saturday is Hop Tune A. 3 weeks on Saturday, crikey.
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0: In Onken, we've got temporary lights on Whitebridge Road, 24 hours a day. They're doing resurfacing at the Windermere Drive Junction. And in Santon on the Old Castletown Road, temporary lights near the turn for Santon Church. Again, ducting work. Till the end of January next year, part of Peel Promenade's closed for sewage treatment works. I see. Closures between Crown Street and Queen Street. In Foxdale, till the start of November, actually the second week in November, Lubes Road's closed for resurfacing work. North of Regaby, there's water main installation. On the Andrus Road, there are temporary lights. And they're demolishing a building in Laxey. A stretch of old Laxey Hill is closed. In Baldrian, temporary lights on the main road near Baldrian Park. They're doing patching work. Until the end of this month, West Baldwin Road is closed at Ingerbreck, 24 hours a day, for pipework installation at the reservoir. The boat came in this morning, just before 6 o'clock. Ben McCree departs at 8 o'clock this morning, heading for Heysham. Heading there at 11.45, leaving at 1.45, back tonight at 5.30. And as far as the airport's concerned this morning, everything is fine. No delays reported, inbound or outbound.
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0: Let me say hello to Carol in Glenvine. Well done, Carol. You got the morning music mystery absolutely spot on.
2: The early morning music mystery.
0: Mark in Ramsey. Sorry about it, Mark. You're not quite there. And finally, hi to Ballabeg Pete. You're spot on. All correct entries go in the draw for the prize at the end of this week. I think it's... Is it a mug? And something... I can't remember. You tell me. So, the clue was, no one by their side, the stars of Loch Promenade.

0: Bee Gees on Manx Radio. That's this morning's music mystery. The stars of Loch Promenade with no one by their side. Bee Gees and Alone.
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0: Texas on Manx Radio and Summer Sun. It's 21 minutes now before 7 for Tuesday morning. Good morning. Hope all's going well with you. Hope your Tuesday is fine. Perhaps if you're just waking up and facing the day, or maybe heading off to put your head down after a hard night's work. Thanks for tuning to Manx Radio. And as we wait to see who's going to formally be in the running for the next chief minister, one organisation believes that whoever gets the top job should make food security their top priority. The Farming and Wildlife Advisory Group encourages the support of wildlife alongside commercial food production on the Isle of Man. Paul Fletcher is the chair of the Farming and Wildlife Advisory Group, and he's been telling Amy Griffiths why he thinks it's important.
1: People tend to forget where food comes from. You might need a GP once a year or a couple of times a year, but you need a farmer three times a day. And people forget that the farmer is actually helping early in the supply chain, but helping with the journey of putting food on your table each mealtime. And as such, it's that understanding, you know, when the boat doesn't sail, that it's down to the farmers to deliver that food to the marketplace to help feed the nation. And through this election, there's been a lot of focus on that. I do think the dry weather that we had through the summer really helped sharpen and focus the minds of people. But then as we go into the autumn, into the winter, with the challenges that the weather brings to sailings and us being over-reliant, I would say, on imported food, that it leaves us in quite a fragile position as a nation.
2: And how confident are you with the cohort of MHKs that we now have that this is something that is going to be addressed and looked at by our politicians?
1: Well, we look forward. Obviously, we know who's been elected. We know what they've said in their manifestos. With the Manx National Farmers Union, FWAG were invited to make a small contribution, did invite all the prospective members to come along to a briefing where we shared a lot of thoughts and sentiments. But really now, the die is cast. Obviously, in the next fortnight, we will know who becomes the chief minister, who then gets drawn in as coming. But then there's 24 members there. It's down to the whole membership of the House to really drive forwards on food security, drive forwards. As we say on the island, the island is farm for food, it's farm for nature. The two are inseparable. They're hand in glove, and a strong, well-supported industry can then support nature and support wildlife as well.
2: And just how much of a priority do you think it should be?
1: I would say number one. Absolutely number one, because healthy mind, healthy body. And if we've got a good local fresh food offering there year round, supported so that farmers can deliver that, then it should help. And the work we did through the summer on understanding people's views of the countryside, how important and therapeutic just being able to get out in the countryside, enjoy nature, enjoy looking at the hedgerows, enjoy seeing the livestock in the fields and so on. The whole experience that the Manx public thrives on is so good for mental health. It's also with a good diet, healthy body as well. And so, you know, the industry is perhaps not understood the wider contribution that good food, local seasonal food, actually can deliver to the whole person.
0: That was Paul Fletcher, chairman of the Farming and Wildlife Advisory Group, talking to Amy Griffiths. And do you agree that food security should be this administration's top priority? And if what do you think should be? By all means, do get in touch. Text, email, call and WhatsApp.

0: I'd rather be.
1: That great voice of Jess Glynn, that was back in 2014. Was it really 12 years? It was 12 years ago. Number one song for Clean Bandit with Jess Glynn and Grace Chatto on the violin. And Rather Be. Good morning. This is Andy with you through till 9 o'clock this morning. And Amy's on the news. Neil Young's live at the Met Office this morning. I hope
2: Manx
1: you're well.
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3: Feeling like a drop in the ocean that don't nobody notice. Maybe it's all just in your head. Feeling like you're trapped in your own skin, and now your body's frozen. Broken down, you've got nothing.

Freya Sky, and before that, Marshmello and Demi Lovato. And the news from the airport is that everything, the departures are going okay. 7 o'clock, Logan Air to Liverpool's on last call, and the 5 past 7, Logan Air to Newquay via Manchester is boarding right now. And remember, Mind Your Language is on at the Manx Museum. It's open this morning, 9:30 till 4:30. It's open every day, a vibrant exhibition celebrating the beauty of the Manx language and its rich culture, presented in partnership with Culture Vannin as part of Blaen na Gaeilge, the Year of the Manx. It's on today at the Manx Museum, the top of Crellin's Hill by Kingswood Grove, 9:30 this morning till 4:30, and it's on daily. Enjoy it. Maramai.

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0: Looking ahead to the close of nominations for the new chief minister and asking what this administration should be prioritising, an Manx charity hopes to challenge behaviours. It's Domestic Abuse Awareness Week. And also the requisition meeting that happened last night for Moran commissioners. It's The Breakfast Show. It's Tuesday morning. Good morning. Thanks for being with Manx Radio.
1: Manx Radio News at 7 o'clock. Moramai. I'm Amy Griffiths. Food security should be the top priority of this administration, according to the Farming and Wildlife Advisory Group. It was one of the big talking points at last month's House of Keys general election, after it was revealed only 6% of food consumed on the island is grown or made here. Nominations for the next chief minister close at midday today. Paul Fletcher is FWAG's chairman and believes whoever gets the job needs to take food security seriously.
2: I would say number one. Absolutely number one, because people tend to forget where food comes from. You might need a GP once a year or a couple of times a year, but you need a farmer three times a day. The farmer is actually helping early in the supply chain, but helping with the journey of putting food on your table. And as such, it's that understanding, you know, when the boat doesn't sail, that it's down to the farmers to deliver that food to the marketplace to help feed the nation.
1: A Manx charity is hoping its latest campaign will challenge the behaviours of domestic abuse rather than focusing on the impact it can have on victims. Victim Support Isle of Man is marking Domestic Abuse Awareness Month, which is held every October. Lorna Trevethan is the chief executive.
3: Rather than just talking about victims and how we support them after an event, what we're trying to do is challenge behaviours that make up domestic abuse or can lead to the actual physical abuse that people think about. So it's called calling out behaviours and asking people to maybe challenge those behaviours. So that's kind of what we built it on. Anybody can be a victim of domestic abuse, whether they're male, female.
1: Poets looking to grow and develop their skills are invited to a workshop in the west of the island this weekend. The Hilary Adams Poetry Corner is currently looking at the theme of the cost of war and will hold a session on Saturday. It's free to attend and is taking place at the Ward Library in Peel. Kate Kirk is from the project.
4: The poetry workshop theme is going to be the ripples of being human, and whilst we weren't necessarily thinking of the ripples of war and what that evokes in other people, it's just how hard it can be to be a human being when the world is sending you, whether it's bombshells or dropping stones in a pond that is your life. It begins to ripple and impacts in different ways.
1: Turning to international news now, and former politician turned best-selling author Jeffrey Archer has died aged 86. His publisher HarperCollins says he passed away suddenly and peacefully at home on Monday. Archer's political career was marred by scandal and a prison sentence for perjury. Donald Trump says the decision to remove all US bomber aircraft from RAF Fairford in Gloucestershire was in response to a specific threat. The Gloucestershire base was at the centre of a suspected terror plot last month. And a 260% increase in burn injuries related to fake squishy toys has been reported since last year. The Children's Burns Trust says injuries are often seen on hands and the face and can lead to lifelong scarring. Manx Radio News at 3 minutes past seven. Our next is at 8 o'clock. 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
0: 4 minutes past seven from Ronald's Way Met Office. It's Neil Young. Moramai. Morning, Neil.
8: Good morning. A cloudy day today, and that cloud is thick enough to just leave a little bit of patchy rain from time to time. Going to be really difficult to exactly say when it's going to be, but it's not going to amount to a great deal until this evening. That rain is going to turn a little bit heavier for a time this evening before moving away overnight. The winds are light, they're from the north, temperatures only around 15 Celsius at best. Mostly dry and bright tomorrow, sunny intervals, risk of one or two isolated showers with a quite blustery northwesterly wind. Feeling quite cool though, temperatures only topping out at around 14. Dry to start the day on Thursday, sunny spells, turning cloudy during the second half of the day, and we are going to see some rain in the evening. Some of that rain could well be quite heavy during the evening and overnight into Friday. The good news is that on Friday morning, that rain moves out of the way quite quickly to leave a mostly dry day. Then, as we move into the weekend, quite strong westerly winds and a mixture of sunshine and occasional showers. Shipping forecast now, this is for the North Irish Sea and the next 24 hours. The wind is a northerly, force 2 to occasionally 4, increasing northwest 4 or 5 tonight, so the state of sea is slight, and find the tides. High water 20 to 9, low tide at 10 past 3 this afternoon.
0: 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Thank you, Neil.
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0: 10 past 7, Good Morning Manx Radio with James and Sit Down. Now, being Chief Minister is a bit like a box of chocolates, as Forrest Gump would say. You never know quite what you're going to get. Previous holders of the role have faced some tough decisions over the years, from cancelling the TT, funding the recovery of the Solway Harvester, to navigating the unprecedented challenges of COVID. Now, as nominations for the position for this year's new administration close at midday today, Manx Radio's John Moss has been looking at the situation.
1: Today, the process starts of finding who will be the next Manx Chief Minister, the 10th. If you're being punctilious, two MHKs have held the position twice. Alan Bell stood in for a short time as acting Chief Minister when Richard Corker left the post. Donald Gelling then came back for a second term. The first to take the role was Sir Miles Walker, who set a high standard for exercising calm authority.
2: General election in 1986, I stood again and was successful. And much to my surprise, I heard the sort of buzz roundabout that I was going to be forwarded for this position of Chief Minister. And I found it hard to believe. Anyway, it happened, and I was unopposed, which is a great platform to start on a job like Chief Minister with. And I did it for 10 years. I enjoyed it. Well, almost enjoyed every minute of it.
1: Donald Gelling was persuaded to return to the job after Richard Corkill resigned.
3: It's no use outside knocking, rattling, asking questions. Get in where the actual decisions are made, because that is what is important. And that was hard when you had a family and constituents and the Chief Minister's job, which was a long, long hours in the day.
1: We will find out later who's put their name forward, assuming, of course, somebody has decided they will. Among the possibilities whispered about in corridors is the current holder, Alf Cannon. He has voiced concerns about the powers vested in the role and how some kind of veto might enable the holder to make more progress.
4: Certainly, I think looking at that, the position of that role and strengthening it, perhaps by, for example, giving the Chief Minister a power of veto or allowing the Chief Minister the power of a vote in some capacity to take a proposition forward, even if it didn't have full consensus in amongst his ministers. Either of those two mechanisms, for example, might add some weight to getting perhaps either tougher decisions through or allowing for decisions that were perhaps taking what might be seen to be taking government off in the wrong direction to be nullified. In both cases, obviously, you would need to have an explanation, a mechanism, of course, where the Chief Minister would have to clearly explain himself or herself to Tim.
1: Later this afternoon, we should find out what names are in the hat. Then, in a week's time, we have the vote that, if the requisite number of votes are gained, should send white smoke up the Keys chimney.
0: John Moss with that report, looking at the election process of the Isle of Man's next Chief Minister. An important, important decision. Nominations have to be in by midday today. Tynwald members will be informed by 2 o'clock. You and us will be informed later this afternoon, and as soon as we know, we'll tell you all about it. And as John said, the Chief Minister election takes place on the 13th of October. Lucky 13th of October.

0: you know your telly? Prove it on Gogglebox Guru.
1: Got a head full of Isle of Man knowledge?
2: Perfect!
1: It's Max the Mind! And you control the music in N or X!
3: Plus 2 glorious hours of the thoughts, theories, and completely unnecessary ramblings of...
4: Alex Brindley. Sorry about that.
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Snow Patrol on Max Radio. We're chasing cars at 20 past 7. Moramai, good morning. News headlines now. We should know by 2 o'clock this afternoon who's in the running for Chief Minister as nominations for the role close at midday today. Meanwhile, the Farming and Wildlife Advisory Group wants the next Manx government to make food security its number one priority. Victim Support Isle of Man's using Domestic Abuse Awareness Month to challenge the behaviours of the crime rather than focus on the impact of victims. In international news this morning, former politician turned best-selling author Jeffrey Archer has died suddenly and peacefully, aged 86. And President Trump has confirmed the decision to remove all American bombers from RAF Fairford in Gloucestershire was in response to a specific threat after a suspected terror plot there was foiled last month. And there's been a 260% increase in burn injuries related to fake squishy toys since last year.

0: Morimai, good morning, 25 past 7. This is Manx Radio, the breakfast show with Andy through till 9 o'clock this morning. Chris will be along at 9. Would you know the signs of domestic abuse if you saw them? Have a think about that. Would you know the signs of domestic abuse if you spotted them? Well, Victim Support Isle of Man has launched its Power to Challenge campaign to mark Domestic Abuse Awareness Month. Now, this is not a pretty subject, but one I think we need to talk about. The charity is hoping the campaign will challenge behaviours rather than just focusing on the impact that it has on victims. Lorna Trevethan, Chief Exec of Victim Support Isle of Man.
1: Rather than just talking about victims and how we support them after an event, what we're trying to do is challenge behaviours that make up domestic abuse or can lead to the actual physical abuse that people think about. So I came across the Power to Change campaign that Northern Ireland ran. It was really interesting because it's calling out behaviours and asking people to maybe challenge those behaviours. So that's kind of what we built it on. Anybody can be a victim of domestic abuse, whether they're male, female, in a same-sex relationship, transgender.
2: Because what does constitute as domestic abuse?
1: It's a pattern. I mean, it can be a one-off, but it can be a pattern of controlling behaviour. So isolation, gaslighting, emotional abuse, putting somebody down consistently, financial control, there's sexual control. So we call it obviously that coercive controlling. It's that slowly but surely isolating people away from friends and family, controlling what they wear, how they behave, who they talk to, monitoring them. It's just that whole pattern of behaviours. And when someone feels uncomfortable or feels that they don't have control over their own lives, that's when it becomes an issue. People recognising what some of those behaviours are might help them to identify and hopefully leave those relationships much sooner than they may do without being aware. And that doesn't just mean an intimate relationship. It could be a family. So there's lots of different scenarios to domestic abuse. It's not just that intimate relationship.
2: And how big a problem is domestic abuse on the island? And of course, it's one of those things where trying to get actual figures is very difficult. But how big a problem is it as we understand it?
1: They anticipate about one in four people, and obviously we have to use UK figures as opposed to our own, are at some point in a domestic abuse relationship. So that's quite a high number. And obviously not everybody comes forward. So it's something that goes on behind closed doors, which is why we're doing this campaign this month, is to help people recognise those behaviours.
2: What support is available for victims on the island and how can they get in touch if they need help?
1: We have our website, which has got lots of information, and there is referral forms on there. They can give us a call on 679950, or they can drop us an email on inquiries@victimsupport.im, and we can talk through their situation. Every situation is different. If they haven't reported to the police and they feel that they may want to, we can support with that process as well. And then any sort of legal action afterwards, we can support them through the whole from start to finish and beyond if needed. So it's just having that confidence to speak to us. You don't have to report to the police as well. That's an important thing to say, and we can help you and guide you to keep yourself safe.
0: Lorna Trevethan, the Chief Exec of Victim Support, talking to Amy Griffiths about the Power to Challenge campaign to mark Domestic Abuse Awareness Month. Of course, abuse doesn't always start with violence. It can start with constant jealousy, controlling who somebody sees, monitoring messages, making somebody feel guilty about saying no. If you or somebody you know is experiencing domestic abuse, coercive control or sexual coercion, help is available. As always, you can call 999 or the police non-emergency line is 631212.
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0: Bublé on Manx Radio, 27 minutes before 8 o'clock. More of my good morning. The weather, the three-day weather for the Isle of Man. Well, first of all, there's no wind warning in operation for the North Irish Sea. State of sea is slight. Good for the boat this morning. And the weather today, cloudy with a chance of light showers and a light north wind. Daylight maximum 15 degrees. More rain after dark. It will become dry overnight into Wednesday, minimum is 11 degrees, and Forge Crane tomorrow will be dry with sunny intervals, isolated showers on a freshening northwesterly, top temperature 14, down to 9 through the night. Into Thursday, Jerdain dry and sunny in the morning, turning cloudy after lunch with rain Thursday evening, up to 16 degrees. That's your three-day weather. Sunrise this morning was about 5 minutes ago, high tide 19 minutes to 9, low tide this afternoon 8 minutes after 3, the sun sets tonight at 16 minutes before 7, and high water tonight 22 minutes past 9. Ben McCree got in just before 6 o'clock this morning, and she'll be out at 8 o'clock heading for Heysham, getting there at 11.45, back at 1.45, arriving tonight at 5.30 and departing this evening at a quarter past 7. Getting into Heysham at about 11 o'clock. And did you see the note about the steam packet? 682,907 passengers carried during the year. Steam packet groups reported a profit of £12.3 million for the year ended 31st of December 2025, up from £6.9 million, almost double profit. The group said operating profit rose to £12.3 million from £7.2 million, and revenue grew by 3.9% to £90.6 million. The latest annual report attributes the improved performances to increased passenger and freight demand, as well as well-controlled operating costs. A record 682,907 passengers were carried by the steam packet during the year, 8.2% up on 2024, which contributed to a 2.6% increase in passenger ticket revenues. Passenger service revenues rose 12.9%, driven by what the company says is increased awareness of the Manxman's lounge and cabin offerings, ongoing improvements to catering and retail services, and higher passenger volume. Sad to report, the Manxman is still absent with leave until the end of November, they're saying, and Ben McCree remains cabin-free.
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0: News headlines at 19 minutes now before 8. Any politician hoping to become next chief minister has got until midday to put their name forward. Nominations for the top job close today. Meanwhile, the Farming and Wildlife Advisory Group is calling for food security to be the next administration's number one priority. Poor street lighting, speeding and the reopening of the public toilet are the main issues Moran residents want addressing ahead of the commissioner's by-election on Thursday. In international news, former politician turned best-selling author Geoffrey Archer has died suddenly and peacefully, aged 86. And the UK Tory party are promising a new multi-billion pound Iron Dome defence system if they win the next general election. And the Children's Burns Trust say it's seen a 260% rise in burn injuries linked to cheap, squishy toys.
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0: In on contemporary lights on Whitebridge Road, 24 hours a day at the Windermere Drive Junction for resurfacing. Temporary lights on the Old Castle Town Road too, near the turn for Santon Church. They're doing ducting work. Watch out for those lights around the dip, 24 hours a day. In Peel, the prom's closed between Crown Street and Queen Street till the end of January as part of the sewage treatment works. Loops Road, Foxdale's closed for resurfacing work. North of Regaby, temporary lights on the Andrus Road. 24 hours a day, they're doing water main installation. In Laxey, a stretch of old Laxey Hills closed for demolition of a building. And there are temporary lights on the main road near Baldrian Park, 24 hours a day for patching works. And in West Baldwin, the West Baldwin Road is closed at Ingerbreck 24 hours a day through until the 28th of this month for pipework installation at the reservoir.
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0: Well, the album was called Combat Rock, and if you remember that when it first came out, The Clash and Rock the Casbah, you're 42 years older than you were when that came out. It's 14 minutes before 8. Good morning, it's Tuesday morning. This is Manx Radio from the Isle of Man. A requisition meeting was held last night for residents of Maroun to meet the two candidates standing in Thursday's by-election. Residents raised a number of issues, including the lack of street lighting, vehicles speeding on the main road, and reopening the public toilet. Chair of the Commissioners, Alison Lynch, says she was pleased with the number of people who attended the meeting to meet the candidates. And our local Democracy reporter, Emma Draper, spoke to her and some residents.
1: Oh, it's great having a contested election, Emma. It's, you know, it's exciting for the parish. And, yeah, two strong candidates.
2: And you had quite a few people turn out today. Maybe it's sort of maybe 40 or 50 people.
1: Well, I did a quick head count because I was stood at the back. And there was around about 55 people here. And when we came to set the hall up, we literally put out four rows of chairs. And then I think, you know, we've used nearly them all, so it's great. And, you know, roll on Thursday.
2: As you as the board, because obviously you've not had a contested election for a little while, and we have just had the general election, are you worried about there being any voter apathy at all? Or is, do you think actually the people from around will come out for their local authority and for their community?
1: I'm hoping that given the good turnout tonight, that we'll have a good turnout on Thursday for an election. And it is something new from around. You know, we haven't had a contested election for a number of years. So, yeah, exciting times.
2: Why you decided to come to the meeting this evening?
3: I've lived in the parish all my life and I take an interest in politics and just pleased to support the candidates and see what they've got to say, really. Yeah.
2: And you asked there about working with other local authorities. Is this something you'd like to see Maroun commissioners do?
3: Well, I understand that they are on the local Western boards for the community side, but I think there's areas where we could pool resources and keep costs down, hedge trimming, gully sucking, things like that.
4: I wanted to put my voice forward because of the speed of the vehicles through the village. Nobody listens to you, the police don't listen. And something's got to be done.
2: And how did you feel like your question was answered by the two candidates this evening?
4: Very well. They answered it very well. Alison's on board. She knows what's going on because I've had meetings with her. And there's going to be an accident in the village. All you have to do is look up above where the traffic lights are and see the skid marks.
2: And what would you like? Was there any other concerns that you had for the two people standing this evening?
4: Not really. No, everything seems to be nice in the village. We're very lucky to have such a lovely village to live in.
2: Why did you come along this evening?
5: I came along because it's the Hustings meeting for the commissioners. My daughter is one of the candidates and I've lived in the parish, lived at Bonwitchell, and I walked to school from there and up the school hill and back down again. So I know the parish very well. And it's the only one that doesn't touch the sea, so they have a bit of independence. I'd like to see Adderton get in. It just depends on everybody, really.
0: Chair of Maroun Commissioners, Alison Lynch, speaking after the public meeting about the upcoming by-election, as well as some Maroun residents. The by-election takes place Thursday, 8th of October, day after tomorrow. Residents will be able to vote from 8 till 8 at the Methodist Church Hall on the Old Church Road. Amanda Collister and Oksana Hargreaves are the two candidates vying for just the one seat. I just wonder what you think about that, about vehicles speeding on the main road. It's always a vexed issue of that. Do you think there's maybe time for a speed camera, perhaps? On a quick word, by the way, there was earlier on, there was a large, wide lorry load being transported from Douglas. It was at Snugborough earlier on this morning. Three police motorbikes first, then a police car. We're not sure how far it's going. Thank you, Sharon, for reporting this. Just watch out in advance if that large, wide lorry load, which was being transported from Douglas, presumably it came off the boat earlier on this morning. It's 10 to 8 now.
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0: 6 minutes before 8 o'clock. Tuesday morning on Manx Radio. Well, if you've been to an airport in the past 40 years, you've probably seen one of his books. Now, former politician turned best-selling author Jeffrey Archer died suddenly at the age of 86. His publisher, HarperCollins, said he passed away suddenly and peacefully at home on Monday. His political career was marred by scandal and a prison sentence for perjury. Here's BBC's Johnny Diamond.
1: Lord Archer would have made a powerful character in one of his own books. A best-selling author, a former Conservative Party MP, a former party deputy chairman, disgraced when a jury found he lied in a libel trial. He'd been accused of sleeping with a prostitute, and he served time in prison for the offence.
2: Lord Archer's been found guilty of perjury and jailed for 4 years. Disgrace for the millionaire novelist who conned his way to the centre of power.
1: But he bounced back, as he often did. He went back to writing, went back to fundraising, sold 300 million books in almost 120 countries. He told the BBC's John Kay last week that the British public had been very forgiving, reflecting on his fall from grace.
3: Learned a lot from it. Learned how privileged and lucky I was, and got about 5 books out of it. So no, you mustn't look back. You make mistakes, we all make mistakes, John, you included, believe it or not. And then you must fight back. And the British people have been wonderful. I've gone on doing my charity work, I've gone on doing my auctions, and over my lifetime I've raised 82 million as an auctioneer, so I still enjoy my auctions. I've gone on writing my books, and the British people are very forgiving. God bless them.
1: This week, the book he intended to be his last, Adam and Eve, is published. But speaking to Broadcasting House just 2 days ago, Lord Archer was adamant that he would not be retiring.
4: I am certainly not giving up. That is not my style. I shall go on working night and day. I'll do my charity auctions, I'll do lots of other things, and I will write short stories and possibly a novella.
0: The death of Jeffrey Archer, no doubt there'll be shepherd's pie and Krug champagne at his wake. Let me say happy birthday to our gorgeous granddaughter, not my gorgeous granddaughter, but Nana, Joanne, Grandad Paul and little Ellie. Let's say hi to Sienna. It's her birthday today, 12 years of age today. Also, the loveliest day from Mummy, Ray, Olivia and Hunter as well. So happy birthday to Sienna today. And if you just know somebody who's got a birthday, by all means do get in touch. 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

0: The Breakfast Show on Manx Radio. Good morning. It's Tuesday morning. The Mystery Motorist on the way. Your chance to get in for that fuel from Ellen Vannin Fuel. And knowing the price of diesel at the moment, everybody's going to be happy with that. Who's going to be the next Chief Minister? We'll find out who the candidates are later on today. And by the way, it's the big conundrum. Do you update your iPhone software now or wait until later? The world is full of challenges, isn't it? 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
1: Manx Radio News at 8 o'clock. Moramai, I'm Amy Griffiths. We'll find out later today who'll be in the running for the role of Chief Minister. But how many candidates will put themselves forward for the top job and who they'll be remains far from certain. John Moss has more.
2: The one MHK who said he would come forward if he could count on sufficient support was the Onken member Rob Callister. His manifesto was distributed last week, but he emphasised he needed MHKs to assure him of sufficient support to justify him going ahead and putting in his papers. I spoke with him yesterday afternoon. He was still gauging which MHKs would side with him. Candidates need a seconder and a proposer alongside their manifesto. That needs to be in the hands of the Speaker, David Ashford, by midday. How many will there be? I believe two or three, but I could be wrong, I freely admit. Such is the general air of uncertainty. What I do know is that nominations have to be in by 12 noon, MHK should then be informed within 2 hours, and the general public and media later in the afternoon. The contest, should there be one, and the vote, will be in a week's time.
1: Meanwhile, food security should be the top priority of this administration, according to the Farming and Wildlife Advisory Group. It was one of the big talking points at last month's House of Keys general election, after it was revealed only 6% of food consumed on the island is grown or made here. Paul Fletcher is FWAG's chairman and believes whoever gets the job needs to take food security seriously.
3: I would say number one. Absolutely number one, because people tend to forget where food comes from. You might need a GP once a year or a couple of times a year, but you need a farmer 3 times a day. The farmer is actually helping early in the supply chain, but helping with the journey of putting food on your table. And as such, it's that understanding, you know, when the boat doesn't sail, that it's down to the farmers to deliver that food to the marketplace to help feed the nation.
1: A Manx charity is hoping its latest campaign will challenge the behaviours of domestic abuse rather than focusing on the impact it can have on victims. Victim Support Isle of Man is marking Domestic Abuse Awareness Month, which is held every October. Lorna Trevethan is the chief executive.
4: Rather than just talking about victims and how we support them after an event, what we're trying to do is challenge behaviours that make up domestic abuse or can lead to the actual physical abuse that people think about. So it's calling out behaviours and asking people to maybe challenge those behaviours. So that's kind of what we built it on. Anybody can be a victim of domestic abuse, whether they're male, female.
1: Ahead of a by-election on Thursday, Moran residents say issues they'd like resolved are poor street lighting, speeding and the reopening of the public toilet. At a requisition meeting held last night, they were able to meet the two candidates, Amanda Collister and Oksana Hargreaves. Chair of the Commissioners, Alison Lynch, says she was pleased with the number of people who attended the meeting.
5: I'm hoping that given the good turnout tonight, that we'll have a good turnout on Thursday for an election. And it is something new from around. You know, we haven't had a contested election for a number of years. So, yeah, exciting times.
1: Some breaking news just in, and Rob Callister, who had initially put himself forward as a potential Chief Minister candidate, has now announced that he will not be putting his name forward for the position of Chief Minister. And we'll bring you more on that when we get it. Poets looking to grow and develop their skills are invited to a workshop in the west of the island this weekend. The Hilary Adams Poetry Corner is currently looking at the theme of the cost of war and will hold a session at the Ward Library in Peel on Saturday. Kate Kirk is from the project.
6: The poetry workshop theme is going to be the ripples of being human, and whilst we weren't necessarily thinking of the ripples of war and what that evokes in other people, it's just how hard it can be to be a human being when the world is sending you, whether it's bombshells or dropping stones in a pond that is your life, it begins to ripple and impacts in different ways.
1: Turning to international news now, and novelist and politician Lord Geoffrey Archer has died at the age of 86. His publisher says his death was sudden and came just a day before the release of his final book. Archer's political career ended in disgrace when he was jailed for lying in court about a sex scandal. It's understood the US removed its bombers from RAF Fairford partly because of the threat of a possible Iranian drone attack. The Pentagon confirmed on Sunday it had relocated the aircraft from the base in Gloucestershire. The Tories have promised to invest £10 billion in a new Iron Dome air defence system to protect the UK. Details of the radar, interceptor missiles and counter-drone network are due to be set out at the party's conference later. And the Eagles Hotel California has been voted Britain's greatest driving anthem. A survey of UK motorists put the classic rock hit ahead of Bruce Springsteen's Born in the USA and Flowers by Miley Cyrus. 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
0: Jeremiah, thank you, Amy. From the Ronalds Way Met Office, there's no wind warning in operation for the North Irish Sea. State of sea is slight currently. Ben McCree will be off to Heacham shortly. And the three-day weather today, cloudy with a chance of light showers in a light northerly. Daylight maximum 15 degrees. There'll be some rain, some of it heavy after dark. Then a dry overnight, minimum 11 degrees. For Ukraine, Wednesday, dry with sunny intervals, isolated showers and a freshening northwesterly. Top temperature is 14 degrees and down to 9 through the night. For Thursday, Jordan, dry and sunny in the morning, turning cloudy after lunch, with rain during the evening and up to 16 degrees. Tide still on the way back in until 19 minutes to 9 this morning. That's high water. Low tide, 8 minutes after 3. The sun sets at 16 minutes before 7 tonight. And the late high water, 22 minutes past 9.
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0: Pictured large on Manx Radio. As far as the airport's concerned this morning, Loganair 7 o'clock to Liverpool went away okay. And the 5 past 7 Loganair to Newquay via Manchester on its way as well. Next outbound, 5 past 10, EasyJet to London Gatwick. And the first inbound this morning, the 9 o'clock Loganair from Liverpool, followed by the 9:30 EasyJet from London Gatwick. By the end of today, we'll know who's going to be throwing their hat into the ring to be the Isle of Man's Chief Minister. Currently wearing the crown is Alfred Cannon. MHK was re-elected last month in Aaron Michael. Newcomer Stephen Broad topped the poll there with 1,680 votes, 590 ahead of Mr. Cannon. Well, as we wait to see what direction government could be going in, Manx Radio Sam Turton has been looking back to what the successful candidates promised you while seeking your vote at last month's general election.
1: Hello and welcome to this back and forth from the 2026 general election. What did your candidates promise you? Where we look at what the elected MHKs said they'd be doing over the next 5 years when they were seeking your vote. Heading north today, and we turn to Ayr and Michael, where Chief Minister Alfred Cannon became the first sitting Chief Minister to successfully defend his constituency seat since Donald Gelling in 2001. Joining him in the House of Keys is a fresh face, businessman Stephen Broad, who topped the poll. Over the next few minutes, we're going to be breaking down what these two stood on and what you should expect for them over the next 5 years.
2: I put myself forward to you as an experienced politician, one with the ability and the acumen to find the solutions that are needed to take this island forward into a brighter future.
3: You know, I'm a businessman. I'm a realist as well, and I just don't like the path the Isle of Man is going on, really.
1: Mr. Cannon was brutally candid about the island's finances, repeatedly citing a £50 million black hole in government funding. So what was he actually promising to do? His manifesto centred on three key pieces of legislation. Government Reform Act up first. Here's what he had to say about that.
4: Putting down in law, in statute, what is required from departments, how these departments should be considering streamlining, and what powers Tynwald might give to bodies like the Operational Performance Board or the Public Services Commission to step in where there are clear either financial or bureaucratic or staffing issues.
1: Mr. Cannon also said that he would support a local food and agriculture bill, arguing that farming gets £6 million a year less than it did 15 years ago in real terms. He wants to mandate local produce targets and use that framework to build business cases for farmers to access investment. Now to the man who topped that poll, Stephen Broad, a political newcomer with a background in road haulage and construction. He tapped into the vein of deep frustration within the government's size and spending. His campaign was blunt, business-focused and unapologetically anti-establishment.
3: Yeah, we do see business being stifled and leaving the island. We're now seeing the e-gaming moving because of over-regulation by the FSC. We see the banks. I think we've got one bank left in the north of the island. How long will we have that for? Who knows? Probably not very long. We need to be letting these people do their business. Business knows how to earn money. Business knows what they need to flourish. Government doesn't.
1: Elected on a platform of slashing government headcount, starting at the top by questioning the need for so many chief officers, stop the growth of the civil service, and he's firmly against the proposed wind farm projects. So what's the key takeaway? Well, Aaron Michael sent a mixed message. They've gone for the ultimate political insider with experience in Alfred Cannon, but they've also elevated an outsider in Stephen Broad, who wants to tear up the rulebook. Whether this partnership delivers for the North or creates a clash of styles in the Keys remains to be seen. And of course, away from the constituency, there is also that lingering question. Alfred Cannon has served in the two top jobs over the last 10 years. If he does not do one of those jobs in the forthcoming weeks, what exactly will the incoming Chief Minister do with the most experienced member in Tynwald? That remains to be seen, as does indeed what the two men will do over the next 5 years and whether they will be able to stick to their manifesto pledges and what the voters will make out of them.
0: Sam Turton with a report looking back at what the MHKs for Ayr and Michael promised you on the election trial. Stephen Broad and Alfred Cannon.
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0: Times Radio News headlines now at 20 past 8. We should know by 2 o'clock who's in the running for Chief Minister as nominations for the role close at midday today. Spoiler alert, not Rob Callister. Meanwhile, the Farming and Wildlife Advisory Group wants the next Manx government to make food security its number one priority. Victim Support Isle of Man's using Domestic Abuse Awareness Month to challenge the behaviours of the crime rather than focus on the impact on victims. And in international news this morning, former politician turned best-selling author Jeffrey Archer has died suddenly and peacefully at the age of 86. President Trump has confirmed the decision to remove all American bomber aircraft from RAF Fairford in Gloucestershire was in response to a specific threat after a suspected terror plot there last month. And there's been a 260% increase in burn injuries related to fake squishy toys since last year. Do you fancy
1: all that stuff that's going on with Gaza, that the genocide, and then you've got all the stuff to do with America and the Iran and the Middle East. It's just fomenting, so it feels very, very appropriate. And
0: that's Hilary Adams' Poetry Corner. Do you fancy giving poetry a try, but don't know where to practice or develop your skills? Well, the Hilary Adams Poetry Corner is holding its latest workshop this weekend. The theme for the Corner's current term is the cost of war, while the workshop will look at the ripples of being human. Kate Kirk from the Poetry Corner explained more about the Hilary Adams Poetry Corner.
1: All that stuff that's going on with Gaza, that the genocide, and then you've got all the stuff to do with America and the Iran and the Middle East. It's just fomenting, so it feels very, very appropriate. And then you have the cost to civilians and just ordinary everyday people who notice their bills going up because of this. The Straits of Hormuz and there's no diesel or no petrol, and suddenly the cost is nearly £2 for a litre of diesel.
2: It is. I mean, it does affect us all, and I think this is the thing with war, isn't it? It's not just those who are clearly fighting the war. It's the spin-off for everyone else around the world. As you say, if there's a war going on, basically somewhere or other, you're going to be affected by it.
1: Yeah, and I guess that's the ripples, and the discussion, the poetry workshop theme is going to be the ripples of being human. And whilst we weren't necessarily thinking of the ripples of war and what that evokes in other people, it's just how hard it can be to be a human being when the world is sending you, whether it's bombshells or dropping stones in a pond that is your life. It begins to ripple and impacts in different ways.
2: The ripples of being human, as you say, the poetry workshop is going to be taking place this coming Saturday, which will be the 10th of October, 1:30 through until 4 o'clock. So tell us what's actually happening here. It is a workshop scenario open to all?
1: Open to all. And if you've never written a poem, but you think, I'd really quite fancy doing that, come. And if you have written poems and you're just thinking, I'd like to have another perspective or look at different warm-ups about how I can access themes inside of me, just come. So people who have come have known how to write poetry but want to do more. And then we've had a couple of new people who are just blossoming. It's so lovely to see them blossom, writing their words.
2: So you don't have to come along with any sort of preconceived ideas or anything, set pieces.
1: Exactly.
2: You can come along with an open mind and really see what happens.
1: Exactly. It's very, very improvised and developmental in the sense that we move from something very simple and then very gradually move to playing around with words and then move to setting out a series of words that start to look like a poem, which is just lovely. And people can take that home or work on it there if they wish to. And there's also a cup of tea and biscuits.
0: So, if you're a poet but you don't know it, the Hilary Adams Poetry Corner's latest workshop this weekend at the Ward Library in Peel, 1:30 till 4 o'clock this coming Saturday the 10th. And as you heard, free to attend and a cuppa as well.
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0: Leanne Rimes on Manx Radio, 29 minutes past 8. This is Andy with you through till 9 o'clock. Chris is here at 9. And Ben McCree got away just before 8 o'clock this morning. 8 minutes to 8 this morning. She headed for Heysham. She'll be there at 11.45, departing 1.45 back tonight at 5:30. And because she got in overnight, we got papers today, UK papers. This morning's papers dominated by the Conservative Party plans for a new missile defence system and a warning for the former Prince Andrew over his legal bills. The I newspaper leads with Kemi Badenoch's promise to build what the Tories are calling Britannia Shield to protect the UK from missile and drone attacks. The Express carries the same story, saying Kemi Badenoch believes Britain needs its own version of Israel's Iron Dome to keep the country safe. The Mail says the proposed system will cost about £10 billion. The Times says the UK Prime Minister is considering delaying a decision on increased defence spending until next autumn in the hope that the economy gets better. The Mirror reports Andrew Mountbatten Windsor has been warned that the King won't fund his legal action against Thames Valley Police, and the story also makes the front page of the Telegraph, saying the King's made it clear his brother will have to use his own money to fight the case. And the Guardian leads on research showing rates of 7 types of cancer have risen sharply among younger people in England over recent decades.
1: The Mystery Motorist with Ellen Vannin Fuels.
0: Your chance to get in for some free fuel. 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Can you tell me who the mystery voice is today?
2: I honestly don't know why. Maybe I was silly, but I didn't really hold out much hope for it. I mean, I didn't think that I would get it, just because I knew I'd never made a film, and how could I, and all that kind of thing.
0: Who's the mystery voice? 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Can you tell me who the mystery voice is?
2: I don't know why. Maybe I was silly, but I didn't really hold out much hope for it. I mean, I didn't think that I would get it, just because I knew I'd never made a film, and how could I, and all that kind of thing.
0: Sound familiar? One last chance. Tell me who the mystery voice is.
2: I don't know why. Maybe I was silly, but I didn't really hold out much hope for it. 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

0: It's Britney. Britney Spears. I love the fact, and I apologise if your name is Jean, but just the fact that Britney's middle name is Jean. Britney Jean Spears. Wouldn't she be fantastic as Jean Spears? Text or email. I know. Text or email. Can you tell me who our mystery voice is today?
1: The Mystery Motorist with Ellen Vannin Fuels.
2: I don't know why, maybe I was silly, but I didn't really hold out much hope for it. I mean, I didn't think that I would get it, just because I knew I'd never made a film, and how could I, and all that kind of thing.
0: Well done. Voira's got it right, as has DW in Douglas, also Stephen J, hello Barbara T, and Chris. Linda, well done Linda. Carl, the boy's got it right. Kelly, well done to John. At Dune School, Kathy Q in Union Mills, DT's got it right. It's not Petula Clark, Eric, I'm sorry, it's not. Sounds a bit like Petula Clark, but it's not. Matthew in Onken, well done, Matthew, you got it right. Also, Janice, well done, Janice, congratulations. And Hillary in Farm Hill, well done.
2: I don't know why, maybe I was silly, but I didn't really hold out much hope for it. I mean, I didn't think that I would get it, just because I knew I'd never made a film, and how could I, and all that kind of thing.
0: Well, we'll find out who's going to win fairly shortly and go into the draw. All correct entries go into the draw for the EVF fuel voucher at the weekend. So text 166177, tell me who the mystery motorist is today. 21 tonight.

Radio News headlines now. It's 19 minutes before nine. Any politician hoping to become the next chief minister has until midday to put their name forward as nominations for the top job close today. Meanwhile, the Farming and Wildlife Advisory Group's calling for food security to be the next administration's number one priority. Poor street lighting, speeding and the reopening of the public toilet are the main issues Moround residents want addressing ahead of the commissioner's by-election the day after tomorrow. In international news this morning, former politician turned best-selling author Geoffrey Archer has died suddenly and peacefully at the age of 86. And the UK Tory party are promising a new multi-billion pound Iron Dome defence system if they win the next general election. And the Children's Burns Trust says it's seen a 260% rise in burn injuries linked to cheap, squishy toys.

0: The song first recorded by Bonnie Tyler in 1988. And Tina Turner's people heard Bonnie Tyler's version and thought, we'll do that, and the rest is history. Bonnie Tyler did the first version. Tina Turner had the smash hit with the best.
1: The Mystery Motorist with Ellen Vanin Fuels.
2: I honestly, I don't know why, maybe I was silly, but I didn't really hold out much hope for it. I mean, I didn't think that I would get it, just because I knew I'd never made a film, and how could I, and that kind of thing.
0: Just about everybody got it right. June in Douglas, well done to Jenny. Congratulations, June in Farm Hill. Sheila, well done, Sheila. And Kathy in Castletown. Fiona in Jerby. We had a few wrong entries, a few wrong answers, but most people got the lady who hit 91 years of age last week. Julia Elizabeth Wells, born in Walton-on-Thames in Surrey on the 1st of October 1935, known best to you and me as Mary Poppins or Maria von Trapp. Julie Andrews, our mystery voice today. The Mystery Motorist on Manx Radio with The Breakfast Show. Did you get it? Did you know it?
2: I honestly don't know why. Maybe I was silly, but I didn't really hold out much hope for it. I mean, I didn't think that I would get it, just because I knew I'd never made a film, and how could I, and all that kind of thing.
0: Well, congratulations if you got it right. You're in the draw for the fuel from our friends at Ellen Vanin Fuels. Remember, outlets right across the Isle of Man. Ellen Vanin Fuels in New Road in Laxey, Mill Road, Peel. Peel Road in Douglas and Kirkmichael Main Road. Well, as we wait to see who formally will be in the running for the next Chief Minister, one organisation believes whoever gets the top job should make food security their top priority. The Farming and Wildlife Advisory Group encourages the support of wildlife alongside commercial food production on the Isle of Man. And the chair is Paul Fletcher, who's been speaking to Amy Griffiths.
3: People tend to forget where food comes from. You might need a GP once a year or a couple of times a year, but you need a farmer three times a day. And people forget that the farmer is actually helping early in the supply chain, but helping with the journey of putting food on your table each mealtime. And as such, it's that understanding, you know, when the boat doesn't sail, that it's down to the farmers to deliver that food to the marketplace to help feed the nation. And through this election, there's been a lot of focus on that. I do think the dry weather that we had through the summer really helped sharpen and focus the minds of people. But then as we go into the autumn, into the winter, with the challenges that the weather brings to sailings, and us being over-reliant, I would say, on imported food, that it leaves us in quite a fragile position as a nation.
4: And how confident are you with the cohort of MHKs that we now have that this is something that is going to be addressed and looked at by our politicians?
3: Well, we look forward. Obviously, we know who's been elected. We know what they've said in their manifestos. With the Manx National Farmers Union, FWAG were invited to make a small contribution, did invite all the prospective members to come along to a briefing where we shared a lot of thoughts and sentiments. But really now, the die is cast. Obviously, in the next fortnight, we will know who becomes the Chief Minister, who then gets drawn in as coming. But then there's 24 members there. It's down to the whole membership of the House to really drive forwards on food security, drive forwards. As we say on the island, the island is farm for food, it's farm for nature. The two are inseparable, they're hand in glove, and a strong, well-supported industry can then support nature and support wildlife as well.
4: And just how much of a priority do you think it should be?
3: I would say number one. Absolutely number one, because healthy mind, healthy body. And if we've got a good local fresh food offering there year round, supported so that farmers can deliver that, then it should help. And the work we did through the summer on understanding people's views of the countryside, how important and therapeutic just being able to get out in the countryside, enjoy nature, enjoy looking at the hedgerows, enjoy seeing the livestock in the fields and so on. The whole experience that the Manx public thrives on is so good for mental health. It's also with a good diet, healthy body as well. And so, you know, the industry is perhaps not understood the wider contribution that good food, local seasonal food, actually can deliver to the whole person.
0: Well, the acronym is FWAG, F-W-A-G, the Farming and Wildlife Advisory Group. And that's the chairman, Paul Fletcher, talking to Amy Griffiths. Do you reckon that food security should be this administration's top priority? And if not, what do you think should be?
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sorts of people had a go at that. Betty Everett, Linda Lewis. Well, that was Cher from the soundtrack of Mermaids, the film that she starred with Bob Hoskins. The Shoop Shoop song, It's in His Kiss. Well, we'll find out later on today who are the candidates for Chief Minister for the Isle of Man. The nominations close at midday today. And I'll be back tomorrow morning around 6 o'clock with a breakfast show. Enjoy the rest of your Tuesday.

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0: Thank you, Andy Wint, for the breakfast show. He'll be back in the morning with more of the same. Coming up after nine, the morning show with me, and I've got some information about French mustard. I know, you wouldn't believe it, would you? Well, there you are. 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
1: Manx Radio News at 9 o'clock. Moramai, I'm Amy Griffiths. We'll find out later who'll be in the running for the role of Chief Minister, but how many candidates will put themselves forward and who they'll be remains far from certain. Onken MHK Rob Callister, who distributed his manifesto last week while trying to gauge support, has now confirmed he'll not be progressing as a candidate. Meanwhile, Douglas Central member Chris Thomas has confirmed to Manx Radio he is working towards meeting the midday deadline. John Moss has more.
2: Candidates need a seconder and a proposer alongside their manifesto. That needs to be in the hands of the Speaker, David Ashford, by midday. How many will there be? I believe two or three, but I could be wrong, I freely admit. Such is the general air of uncertainty. What I do know is that nominations have to be in by 12 noon, MHK should then be informed within 2 hours, and the general public and media later in the afternoon. The contest, should there be one, and the vote, will be in a week's time.
1: A union representing bus drivers on the Isle of Man is questioning the reasons being given by Bus Vannin for continued disruption. A number of services have been put at risk or cancelled over the past few weeks, as Beth Espy reports.
3: Bus Vannin says it's down to continued high levels of staff absence. However, Unite the Union says that's not the picture being reported to them. It claims drivers are working rest days and extra shifts to keep services going, while others are being taken off the road for training and other duties. It argues to simply call it staff absence doesn't reflect what's actually happening. The union's now asking whether there are enough drivers available to run the timetable.
1: Manx Radio has approached Bus Vannin for a comment. Ahead of a by-election on Thursday, Moran residents say issues they'd like resolved are poor street lighting, speeding and the reopening of the public toilet. At a requisition meeting held last night, they were able to meet the two candidates, Amanda Collister and Oksana Hargreaves. Chair of the Commissioners, Alison Lynch, says she was pleased with the number of people who attended.
4: I'm hoping that given the good turnout tonight, that we'll have a good turnout on Thursday for an election. And it is something new from around. You know, we haven't had a contested election for a number of years. So, yeah, exciting times.
1: Turning to international news now, and the author and former politician Lord Geoffrey Archer has died suddenly. He was 86 and passed away the day before his final novel was published. He sold more than 300 million books during his career, but was also jailed for perjury in 2001. The Conservatives will set out plans for a £10 billion Iron Dome defence system if they return to power. The Shadow UK Defence Secretary will give more details at his speech at the Conservative Party conference later. And drivers have voted Hotel California as the greatest song to listen to behind the wheel. The Eagles anthem beat Bruce Springsteen's Born in the USA and Flowers by Miley Cyrus. 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Our next is at 10 o'clock. In the meantime, stay up to date by following Manx Radio on social media or going to manxradio.com.
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0: It's all gone a bit David Cassidy. Cloudy today, outbreaks of patchy light rain. The rain turns heavier for a time this evening, becoming dry overnight. Light northerly winds, 15 degrees. Mostly dry, bright tomorrow. Sunny intervals, isolated showers. Temperature 14 degrees on a freshening northwesterly wind.
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9: Now,

McFly, Star Girl. 9:08. I've got my birthdays for you this morning for the unimportant people. So if you know somebody celebrating today, maybe you are, then let me know. The text number, 166-177. Dennis in County Down says, Moramai CW, from the banks of the Mersey. It's so calm here. Wind turbines are stationary, 16 Celsius. The new Mersey ferry Royal Daffodil is plying her trade. I bet she lasts longer than the you-know-what. Yeah, don't go there. due back at the end of November, at the latest. Studio@manxradio.com is the email address for us today. Use WhatsApp 07624 166 177. Tuesday morning from the Isle of Man's number one with Jesus Jones.

Do you feel real today? You should do. It's International Taco Day and World Noodle Day. Oh, I love a canoodle. In America, National Mad Hatter Day, National Plus Size Appreciation Day, National German-American Day, National Orange Wine Day, National Fruit at Work Day.

Taylor Alison Smith, that's a new single. Patient Zero, she could do nothing wrong. Talking of patients, Bob the Marshal has been in touch from a grey, warm Derbyshire. Half a day of freedom. Oh, he's going in for his knee op today. Up at 5 for a bowl of porridge before starting my fast at 5:30. Yeah, that's a bind, isn't it? I could drink water until 10:30, then it's off to the chop shop. I'll be educating them on the morning mayhem whilst in. Do that. Spread the word. Spread the love and the peace. Should be home before Carnaby Street. Yeah, we'll be in and out like a shot, mate. You'll be walking by Saturday.

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12: The charisma of a damp rag and the appearance of a low-grade bank clerk.
13: OK, Tony's in Devon. Morning, 12 Celsius. Very misty, cloudy. Yesterday afternoon, like a summer day. Broken ferry, ooh, tale of woe. You should buy a boat and start up a service, Captain Chris, says Tony. I think that's been tried before. Didn't last long, did it? 20 past nine, this is new from a band called Jungle. It's called Sunshine. Yeah, where is it, by the way?

Now then, got an email here from Rosalind. Morning to you, Rosalind. Please stop telling us that the Manxman is coming back at the end of November, when the steam packet have already altered sailings on the 30th of November to the Ben Machree. Well, Rosalind, thank you, but that's the last official word that we have from the Isle of Man Steam Packet Company. It'll be back at the end of November by the latest. Unless you know something I don't know. Carolyn Ramsey, you're a very naughty person. Thank you very much. Carolyn Ramsey has solved the French mustard dilemma by sending me some in the post. I've checked to make sure that I'm allowed to receive those, you know, gratuities and all that. Apparently it's okay. The parcel arrived this morning, Carol. Thank you very much indeed. I'm a happy boy. I'm so happy I might eat all the jar this evening. The whole jar. No, I'm going to save it. I'm going to do a teaspoon at a time for the next year. Carol, thank you. You're a star. 9:24 from Canada. This is Glass Tiger. Don't forget me when I'm gone.

0: Glass Tiger, don't forget me when I'm gone. Yeah, Chris, great song, but does anyone else ever play it? Can your system tell you? I'm just curious. It can tell me the most recent play, but I can't do it in the studio. I can do it downstairs in the production placement, not here. But there you are. Didn't someone bring Beth George Foreman in a few weeks ago? Now you have the mustard. Free panini and toasty day, says Jason and a wet bride. I'm not sharing my French mustard with anybody else. It's hard enough trying to get hold of it. Anyway, it's going in the air. Oh, what did I do in the air fryer the other night? Well, if you want to try roast potatoes in the air fryer, don't use oil. Do the usual. Parboil them and then scruff them up. Shake them around in the colander so they're all nice and, you know, fluffy on the edges. And then cover them in clotted cream. Honestly, clotted cream. And then put them in the air fryer. And then come back to me and tell me I'm a genius.
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9: This is absolute tosh.

Now then, Dennis says, clotted cream, you better not be leg pulling. Going to my son's today, he's a dab hand chef. I'll get him on it. Get him on it. Phil Edge has been in touch. Four arrivals today. Happy birthday, Richie Benno, OBE, born today in 1930. Two well-known road racers and TT regulars, Derek Shields and Dan Sale. And classic racing machine collector and sponsor John Chapman. And it's Howard Kane's birthday today. Happy birthday, Howard.

Lars in the More Music Hour for Tuesday morning at 24 minutes to 10. Phil also joins us and tells us that we lost two TT stalwarts today. Dick Hawes passed away in 2019. And we lost Phil Reed, MBE, today 4 years ago.

This is all a bit worrying, isn't it? This Russian plague thing that's going on. There's an airborne plague which is apparently doing the rounds in Russia and has already claimed the life of one laboratory worker. More than 200 people are under medical observation and four hospitals are being closed for a three-week quarantine in Irkutsk, a city near Russia's border with Mongolia, following the death of Daria Shipilova, a 28-year-old lab technician, reportedly fell ill after accidentally breaking a test tube containing plague bacteria at a Siberian research institute.

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6: 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January.

0: Teach SP in my cupboard under the stairs in about 45 minutes' time or thereabouts. Before that, we'll make the break. The same clue as yesterday, we'll change it tomorrow. See how you get on with that one. It's all going on, isn't it? Morning to Pete and Pethwelly in Wales. I've been a bad Pete. I've been listening to Chris Pearson from 7 this morning on Manx Radio Gold. What do you like? Welcome, Peter.
1: Manx Radio News at 10 o'clock. Maramai, I'm Amy Griffiths. Food security should be the top priority of this administration, according to the Farming and Wildlife Advisory Group. It was one of the big talking points at last month's House of Keys general election, after it was revealed only 6% of food consumed on the island is grown or made here. Nominations for the next Chief Minister close today. So far, Douglas Central MHK Chris Thomas is the only candidate to have publicly declared. Paul Fletcher is FWAG's chairman and believes whoever gets the job needs to take food security seriously.
2: I would say number one. Absolutely number one, because people tend to forget where food comes from. You might need a GP once a year or a couple of times a year, but you need a farmer three times a day. The farmer is actually helping early in the supply chain, but helping with the journey of putting food on your table. And as such, it's that understanding, you know, when the boat doesn't sail, that it's down to the farmers to deliver that food to the marketplace to help feed the nation.
1: A union representing bus drivers on the Isle of Man is questioning the reasons being given by Bus Vanin for continued disruption. A number of services have been put at risk or cancelled over the past few weeks. Beth Espy reports.
3: Bus Vanin says it's down to continued high levels of staff absence. However, Unite the Union says that's not the picture being reported to them. It claims drivers are working rest days and extra shifts to keep services going, while others are being taken off the road for training and other duties. It argues to simply call it staff absence doesn't reflect what's actually happening. The union's now asking whether there are enough drivers available to run the timetable.
1: Manx Radio has approached the Department of Infrastructure, which operates Bus Vanin, for a comment. A Manx charity is hoping its latest campaign will challenge the behaviours of domestic abuse rather than focusing on the impact it can have on victims. Victim Support Isle of Man is marking Domestic Abuse Awareness Month, which is held every October. Lorna Trevethan is the Chief Executive.
4: Rather than just talking about victims and how we support them after an event, what we're trying to do is challenge behaviours that make up domestic abuse or can lead to the actual physical abuse that people think about. So it's calling out behaviours and asking people to maybe challenge those behaviours. So that's kind of what we built it on. Anybody can be a victim of domestic abuse, whether they're male, female.
1: Turning to international news now, and the UK Shadow Defence Secretary's insisted there's a very detailed plan behind the Tories' pledge for a new missile defence system. James Cartledge says the £10 billion proposals will include new radar systems and bigger stocks of air defence weapons. Ofcom's opened an investigation into whether Meta has failed to comply with the Online Safety Act. The regulator's concerned it didn't adequately assess the risks posed by Instagram Instant's photo-sharing feature before it launched. A novelist and former politician, Lord Geoffrey Archer, is being called a master storyteller and an extraordinary human after his sudden death. He was 86 and passed away just a day before the release of his final book. Manx Radio News at 3 minutes past 10. Our next is at 11 o'clock. 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
0: Cloudy today, a bit of patchy rain here and there, turning heavier for a time this evening though. Becoming dry overnight, light northerly winds, 15 degrees, mostly dry, bright tomorrow, sunny intervals, isolated showers on a freshening northwesterly wind, 14, dry with sunny spells on Thursday morning, but rain on Thursday afternoon.
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8: Patronising snuck up snob.

now then, language, Timothy. The New Radicals, you get what you give. Hey, Chris, could you wish our daughter, Nikki Cummins, a happy 50th birthday? Certainly can. Happy birthday, Nikki. Have a fantastic day. Chris in Ramsey, thanks for letting us know.

you have a nice day too. The Stereophonics. It's just occurred to me, we haven't heard from Dina in Cardiff for a while, haven't we? Dina, Trixie Stevens, friend of the show, friend of the station, where are you? Have I upset you? Hope not. You from Brian Adams, the Ballad of Terry Fox.

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0: 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What product is this all about?
12: Flavour in there, must watch you. Little lad like you, gotta be careful. He's chewing it. I knows he is. Bite into that crispy, sugary bit. And he was into the real fruit flavour.
0: Windsor Davis and Don Estelle. And who was it yesterday? It was one of you on WhatsApp yesterday. I forgot to read it out. It's very funny. Forget if it was you, my apologies, was mentioning the fact that Don Estelle appeared in a shop in Douglas singing Whispering Grass, and they had to put him on a box so people could see him outside. That's a great story. Is that you who sent me that? Anyway, what are we looking for? 166-177 or email studio@manxradio.com. These are Shed 7 going for gold.

lovely boy. Now, well done, Steve, in Onken. Who else have we got? Leslie in Governors Hill. Morning to you. Thank you. Well done. You got the answer absolutely right, as has Baz. 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That's the worst Windsor Davis impression you will ever hear, I guarantee.

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2: This is Apollo Control at 102 hours into the flight of Apollo 11. It's grown quite quiet here in Mission Control. A few moments ago, Flight Director Gene Kranz requested that everyone sit down, get prepared for events that are coming. And he closed with the remark, good luck to all of you. Minutes now until ignition for powered descent. Everything's still looking very good at this point.
3: Okay, all flight controllers, go now go for powered descent. Retro, go. Fido,
4: go.
3: Guidance,
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2: 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Play it cool.

0: all flight controllers, I'm going around the horn. Okay, retro, go. Fido, go. Guides, go. Control, go. Telcoms, go. GNC, go. Decom, go. Surgeon, go. Retro, go. Fido, go. Guides, go. Control, go. Telcoms, go. 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Decom, go. 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Capcom, we're go for landing. Okay, everybody, let's hang tight and look for landing radar.
1: 75 feet, down a half.
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3: We're going, that flight.
0: We're going, that alarm.
1: 40 feet, down 2.5.
3: If it doesn't reoccur, where we go?
1: 30 seconds.
3: What was it?
1: 1201.
3: 1201.
1: Roger, 1201 alarm.
0: 1201 alarm.
3: That time, we're go, flight.
0: Okay, we're go. We've had shutdown.
4: Listen, Tranquility Base here. The Eagle has landed.
0: Okay, keep the chatter down in this room. T1, stand by T1. Stay no stay off, flight controllers. Retro,
5: stay.
0: Fido,
5: stay.
0: Guidance,
5: stay.
0: Control,
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0: Surgeon,
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0: Retro,
5: go.
0: Fido,
5: go.
0: Guidance,
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0: Control,
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5: go.
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5: go.
0: Surgeon,
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0: Retro,
5: go.
0: Fido,
5: go.
0: Guidance,
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0: Control,
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0: Retro,
5: go.
0: Fido,
5: go.
0: Guidance,
5: go.

Yep, love it. Public service broadcasting. Go. They were doing that kind of stuff a long, long while ago. And before that, there were hip-hop bands sampling bits and pieces of voice text and things, like Malcolm X and Nelson Mandela in the 1980s. But they're great. If you get a chance to go and see him live, go see him live.

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for the final hour of the programme. I think we've got time to play some more music. And, What's in My Hand comes up a bit later on. We'll see how you get on with that. We've still got the original two clues. It's not as difficult as you think it is. On DAB Online,

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1: Manx Radio News at 11 o'clock. Moramai, I'm Darren Timpson. Nominations for the role of Chief Minister close in just under an hour, and a Douglas Central MHK has shared his manifesto outlining his agenda if he were to be elected to the position. Chris Thomas has represented the constituency since 2013 and is currently the only candidate to have publicly confirmed their interest in the role. If elected, he says he'd provide a smaller, smarter, smoother government. Mr. Thomas would also replace outgoing Chief Minister Alfred Cannon's plans for increasing the population with targeted demographic policies, including more local skills training and a better migration policy. Elsewhere, a woman who claimed she was sexually discriminated against before being sacked by a Ballasella pharmaceutical company has had her case dismissed by the Employment and Equality Tribunal. Danielle Weston Ford, a receptionist at Kingsley Mooty from February 2025, was dismissed on the 16th of January 2026. The tribunal's unanimous decision was that there was no sex discrimination. As no discrimination was proven, the tribunal had no jurisdiction to hear the unfair dismissal claim, as she had not completed 1 year of continuous service. And ahead of a by-election on Thursday, Moran residents say the issues they'd like resolved are poor street lighting, speeding and the reopening of the public toilet. At a requisition meeting held last night, they were able to meet the two candidates, Amanda Collister and Oksana Hargreave, and asked questions. Residents will be able to vote from 8am to 8pm on the 8th of October at Crosby Methodist Church Hall on Old Church Road. Chair of the Commission is Alison Lynch, says she was pleased with the number of people who attended the meeting to meet the candidates.
2: I'm hoping that given the good turnout tonight, that we'll have a good turnout on Thursday for an election. And it is something new from around. You know, we haven't had a contested election for a number of years. So, yeah, exciting times.
1: In international news now, the Conservatives will outline a £10 billion proposal to create a new missile defence system. UK Shadow Defence Secretary James Cartledge says the so-called Britannia Shield would protect the UK against longer-range attacks and drone strikes. Meta's being investigated by the communications watchdog Ofcom over whether it breached its duties under the UK's online safety laws. Its infants feature on Instagram lets users share content that disappears once viewed. And England manager Thomas Tuchel says his team have added another layer to their game by raising their intensity. They take on the Czech Republic at the Nations League at Wembley tonight, just 3 days after thrashing Croatia 7-0. Tuchel says expectations must be managed. Manx Radio News at 3 minutes past 11, our next at 12 o'clock. In the meantime, keep up to date by following Manx Radio on social media or go to manxradio.com.
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0: Cloudy today, abrasive rain here and there. That turns heavier for a time this evening. Will be dry overnight, light northerly winds today, highs of 15. Mostly dry and bright tomorrow, sunny intervals, isolated showers on a freshening northwesterly wind. High tomorrow of 14.
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6: Clan by the push wing, go get a quindrobble, Santa Cilio, go, go, go.

Thank you very much indeed. Ella Henderson, Roger Sanchez. Dream on Me and Robbie Williams, of course. Let me entertain you. Who's on the man in line today? Should we find out? It's Andy Wint. On the man in line from midday today. It's an open line from 12 until 1. So maninline@manxradio.com is the website, is the email address. Or, of course, you can call 661368. It's BB Rexha and Faithless. You know what's coming up soon, don't you? Oh, dear.

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9: Are you ready for this then? Here we go.
10: What's in my hand?
11: What's in my hand?
10: In my hand. It's green and it's too big to fit in my hand. Here are yesterday's incorrect answers from you. Tynwald Hill, the tennis ball, the green green grass of home, the jolly green giant. Orville the Duck, a replica Peter Shilton t-shirt. One of our steam locomotives, Shaken Stevens Green Door. Not a wreath, Swarfiga, a felt-tip pen, grass, a wheelie bin, a shrubbery, Kermit the Frog, a pool table, the Green Hornet or the Incredible Hulk. It's not the Grinch, a recycling bin or a solar panel. It's not a slice of Ramsey Bakery bread. It's not a dandelion or a cucumber or a bowling green or a pea or a John Deere tractor. Not a Brussels sprout or a marrow or a kiwi fruit or a Christmas tree, and it's certainly not Shrek. It's not a bus shelter, a windmill, an old pound note. It's not one of the new MHKs. It's not a Bramley apple, and it's not the offshore wind farm. What's in my hand? It's green and it's too big to fit in my hand. What's in my hand?

Jubel, dumb. Southern Andy. Hey, Chris, could you have a photocopier wrapped in green Christmas wrapping paper in your hand? That's too good. It's not a British Racing Green Aston Martin, Duncan, in the south of the island, but it's worth having a go. We're now on page 3 of incorrect answers. It's not a leprechaun, the green goddess, Kermit's Willie.

0: Sydney Christmas. It's called Spirit. I bet she's going to release a Christmas song. What's in your hand, says Lynn? A crocodile. Oh, I hope not. No, decent answer, but it's not the right answer.
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7: Well, you can stuff it.

David Gray, Babylon. Is it the side of Pull Rose Power Station? Oh, I see what you mean, because it's got green glass. Okay, that's interesting. No, it's not. John says, here, Chris, is it a power bank charger? No, it's not one of those either. We'll leave it till tomorrow then. We might give you another clue tomorrow. It's green, and it's too big to fit in my hand.

Okay, bring me some flowers in the pouring rain. It's going to be raining tonight. I'll be expecting them. All right. Sweet female attitude. Got it? This is Rod Stewart. He's just announced his final tour dates and he's going to retire from showbiz and singing. And I don't blame him. He's had a good run.

That's new from somebody called Hamish Hawke. It's called Ice Like Empty. And before that, Rod Stewart's Rhythm of My Heart, John Keeper of the Obscure in Ramsey, says, "Here, Chris, you should play the Runrig version of Rivers of My Heart. The Donnie Munro vocals are infinitely better." All right, I'll dig it out for you sometime.

Matt Cardle's Mirrorball. Oh, that's it, we've run out of time. Flies when you're having fun. Andy's next on the Manning Line after the lunchtime news. I'll leave you with Black Box and Alex Warren. See you in the morning at 9.

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0: Goramaya. Thank you, Chris. He's back tomorrow morning for the morning show at 9 o'clock. And we're open line on Madeline Line next. Call 66 13 68. 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Whatever's on your mind today. Ooh! The Chief Minister candidates will be known by later on today, and then it's all downhill to a brand new administration. Well, maybe that's the wrong phrase. On air, online, short, Radio Vannin.
1: Manx Radio News at 12 o'clock. Fastamai, I'm Darren Timpson. Nominations for the role of Chief Minister have now closed. So far, only one MHK has publicly confirmed their interest in the position. Douglas Central member Chris Thomas has shared his manifesto and says he'd provide a smaller, smarter and smoother government. Onken MHK Rob Collister, who distributed his manifesto,

0: Festa last week, while trying to gauge support, confirmed earlier today he would not be progressing as a candidate. House of Keys members should be informed of all candidates within 2 hours, and the general public and media later in the afternoon. Elsewhere, a union representing bus drivers on the Isle of Man is questioning the reasons being given by Bus Vannen for continued disruption. A number of services have been put at risk or cancelled over the past few weeks. Beth Espy reports.
1: Bus Vannen says it's down to continued high levels of staff absence. However, Unite the Union says that's not the picture being reported to them. It claims drivers are working rest days and extra shifts to keep services going, while others are being taken off the road for training and other duties. It argues to simply call it staff absence doesn't reflect what's actually happening. The union's now asking whether there are enough drivers available to run the timetable.
0: And in sports, Isle of Man equestrian competitor Yasmin Ingham and Great Britain have won this year's inaugural FEI Eventing Cup final. The Island rider, now based in the UK, was one of four competitors to steer the GP squad to victory during the events in the Netherlands last weekend. The British team of Ingham, Kirsty Chabert, Katie McGee and Gemma Stevens topped the standings with 84 points. In second place were Germany on 87 points, whilst rounding out the top three were Ireland on 97.5 points. In international news now, President Donald Trump says the United States withdrew its bombers from RAF Fairford in response to a threat. Two officials have also told NBC it was over concerns the Gloucestershire base could be attacked by Iranian drones. It's reported it would mimic an operation undertaken by the Ukrainian Secret Service last year in Russia. Sky's defense and security editor Deborah Haynes explains what's happened during Operation Spiderweb.
2: They brought in these big sort of containers with roofs that flipped open, and they assembled drones inside these containers that then flew out. They were explosive drones and were then flown onto air bases and into these bomber aircraft.
0: Users of the ASOS app have been sent notifications suggesting the fashion retailer has been hacked. The pop-up appears to threaten to leak customer details and urges bosses to engage. And Hotel California by the Eagles has been voted Britain's greatest driving anthem. The classic rock hit finished ahead of Bruce Springsteen's Born in the USA and Miley Cyrus's Flower in a Pool of Motorists. Manx Radio News at 12:03, our next at 1:00. 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
6: Gora Meyer, thank you, Darren. From the Ronalds Way Met Office, there's no wind warning in operation for the North Irish Sea. State of sea is slight. And the 3-day weather, cloudy today with a chance of light showers and a light northerly. Daylight maximum 15 degrees. There will be some rain after dark. And then that'll dry up overnight. Minimum is 11 degrees. For Ukraine, dry with sunny intervals tomorrow and in isolated showers. A freshening northwesterly, top temperature is 14 down to 9 through the night. And for Jordan, dry and sunny in the morning, turning cloudy after lunch with rain Thursday evening, up to 16 degrees. Low waters, 8 minutes after 3 this afternoon. The sun sets at 16 minutes to 7. High tide, 22 minutes after 9. And the overnight low water is 6 minutes before 4 a.m.
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0: Hey, Faster Mike, good afternoon. Man in line, open line today till 1 o'clock. Call 66 13 68. Well, the big news is Douglas Central MHK, Chris Thomas, has revealed his Chief Minister manifesto. As yet, well, we don't know. But who will be our next Chief Minister? Big job, very big job, because let's face it, there are more than a few things that need straightening out. So whatever your thoughts are, text, email, call or WhatsApp. Being a Chief Minister is a bit like a box of chocolates, isn't it? You don't know quite what you're going to get. Will it be a hazelnut or will it be an orange cream? Is it going to be a hard centre or something that just turns to mush? We don't know. Previous holders of the role have faced some tough decisions, from cancelling the TT with Donald Gelling, funding the recovery of the Solway Harvester, to navigating the unprecedented challenges of COVID, Howard Quayle. Nominations for the position in the new administration closed at midday today. And as soon as we know who they are, then we'll tell you. Let's get to the phones now, and David's with us first of all. Hi, David.
1: Hi, Andy, and I know I'm line one, so I should be going through.
0: Okay.
1: Listen, it's not the Chief Minister today, whoever he or she may be. It's the team around them, and that's what we've got to look at, the residents of the Isle of Man. Who is going to be in that team? Who's going to support the Chief Minister? And who's going to do a job for us? And the biggest thing they need to look into is, regarding the steam packet, we were told that the repair was going to be about $2.5 million, and now it's $5 million. You don't need to be an accountant to find out that's gone up twice, isn't it?
0: And the other thing is that this whole steam packet thing, I mean, first of all, it's a shame because it does nobody any favours. And you know, we need the steam packet to be working for us.
1: And that's when we need to look at too. And we need a proper public accounts committee who are going to do investigations quicker, smarter, and be in there and give direction to government departments. And I'd love to find out who the Chief Minister is going to be. If there's only one, do you think he'll get all the votes? I think you need 13. What happens if he doesn't get it?
0: Well, that's it. Well, it'll go round again. It'll be like a roundabout, won't it? It'll just go round until we get somebody, until they elect somebody who's going to take the job. And you're quite right. The fact is that now is the time that we need everybody pulling on the same rope. And, I mean, obviously, politicians are apt to play politics sometimes and play, you know, the Aunt Nance and what have you. But we really don't have space for that these days.
1: No, I don't think so either. And at the end of the day, they're there to look after us, the population, totally. And I'd love to see their conflicts of interest come out, because we don't know where, what sort of business they're in, what sort of, like, connections they've got in. Have they got mates? I'm not going to say people do have mates, but there will be some favours that's probably being organised, and we need to not expose them, but just flush them out, so we know if they're crossing the line, we can pick them up.
0: Well, and that's the thing is, the Isle of Man, you know, people who are well known will know lots and lots of people, and it may be that some of those people are in business and commerce, you know, and there are lines that you do and don't cross, and as long as those lines aren't crossed, fine, you know, people can have as many friends as they want.
1: Yeah, and a little appeal from me as being involved in Onken Football Club. Our tractor has come to an end.
0: Oh, dear.
1: And I'm just looking out there if anybody's listening, any farmers and stuff like that. I've got another tractor, maybe a few years old, that's been broken in, and maybe they could get in touch with me and say to me, you know, I've got one, I could sell it to a club which needs it, and I need to cut the grass.
0: Welcome to Swap Shop. Today, I'm identifying as Susie Richardson. David in Onken needs a tractor. What size tractor? How big is it?
1: 25 horsepower will do. I've got a Kubota, which is on its last legs, and that's all it is. As long as it's got a three-point hitch at the back.
0: And what does it do? Is it for trimming the grass?
1: It cuts grass, tops it off, and also, as the winter's coming now, slits the grass. So when it rains, and it does rain in the Isle of Man, the water goes in the ground instead of sitting on top.
0: Okay. What's your telephone number then?
1: Yes, nice calls only. Don't forget, I record you. 626 627-863.
0: 627-863 for 25 horsepower tractor.
1: Yeah. Anything that's on offer.
0: Okay. Thanks for that. Yes, good to hear from you. Thanks for that. All right.
1: Bye.
0: Bye. 12:10 it is on a 25. Who's got a 25 horsepower tractor? 627-863. And we're not accepting bags of coal anymore. So the nominations for the Chief Minister close at midday today, or closed 10 minutes ago. Timbal members are going to be informed by 2 o'clock, and then we will know later on this afternoon. The Chief Minister election is due to take place on the 13th of October. John Moss has been looking at the whole situation.
2: Today, the process starts of finding who will be the next Manx Chief Minister, the 10th. If you're being punctilious, 2 MHKs have held the position twice. Alan Bell stood in for a short time as acting Chief Minister when Richard Corker left the post. Donald Gelling then came back for a second term. The first to take the role was Sir Miles Walker, who set a high standard for exercising calm authority.
3: General election in 1986, I stood again and was successful, and much to my surprise I heard the sort of buzz round about that I was going to be forwarded for this position of Chief Minister, and I found it hard to believe. Anyway, it happened, and I was unopposed, which is a great platform to start on a job like Chief Minister with, and I did it for 10 years. I enjoyed it. Well, almost enjoyed every minute of it.
2: Donald Gelling was persuaded to return to the job after Richard Corkill resigned.
4: It's no use outside knocking, rattling, asking questions. Get in where the actual decisions are made, because that is what is important. And that was hard when you had a family and constituents and the Chief Minister's job, which was a long, long hours in the day.
2: We will find out later who's put their name forward, assuming, of course, somebody has decided they will. Among the possibilities whispered about in corridors is the current holder, Alf Cannon. He has voiced concerns about the powers vested in the role and how some kind of veto might enable the holder to make more progress.
5: Certainly, I think looking at that, the position of that role and strengthening it, perhaps by, for example, giving the Chief Minister a power of veto, or allowing the Chief Minister the power of a vote in some capacity to take a proposition forward, even if it didn't have full consensus in amongst his ministers. Either of those two mechanisms, for example, might add some weight to getting perhaps either tougher decisions through, or allowing for decisions that were perhaps taking what might be seen to be taking government off in the wrong direction to be nullified. In both cases, obviously, you would need to have an explanation, a mechanism, of course, where the Chief Minister would have to clearly explain himself or herself to Timbal.
2: Later this afternoon, we should find out what names are in the hat. Then, in a week's time, we have the vote that, if the requisite number of votes are gained, should send white smoke up the Keys chimney.
0: Well, it's been a while, isn't it? Keys was dissolved way back when, and now we have 24 MHKs, 15 of which are brand new. And we'll know later on today, won't we? Just wanted to mention on Man in Line, says Alison, a friend of mine, an elderly gent in his 90s, had to wait 4 hours for an ambulance a few days ago. He'd fallen, was on the floor in pain, having been injured all the time. 4 hours. Situation isn't acceptable, surely, in our society. Apparently, the ambulance crews were very busy. Well, of course, they can't be in two places at once. But maybe we just need more ambulances and more paramedics. I don't know if anybody else has had a similar experience recently. Maybe something to bring to attention of the new health minister when he or she jumps in there. And a note in from 490 just said, a training course for MHKs. We can't even train gasmen and electricians here. And gee, the steam packet company justifies fares because the company needs to make a profit to buy a new boat. So despite the guff, that's G's word, by the way, and the government talk, fare payers, taxpayers, will end up paying one way or another for the £5 million Manxman repairs. Well, we don't know the exact figure, what the Manxman's going to be, but it's not going to be 17 and 6, let's just say that. Fastamai 667. Regarding the steam packet making 12.3 million profit, up from 6.9 previously, but is already charging a fuel charge surcharge. a fuel cost surcharge. Why are they doing this? If they're making all that money, why? Well, because I think it's because the fuel's gone up. But I take your point, Andy. Unite the Union are questioning Bus Vanin's lack of drivers to provide bus services. They can't blame all this on sickness. I've been told, says George, more drivers have left after being trained and gone back to the UK, and others got a different job. So Bus Vanin have got a staff retention problem. Not recruitment, it's a staff retention problem. Well, again, if you're a bus driver and you can shed some light on this, obviously let us know. But it's a public service. We do need them as well. So the next chief minister should be the returning one, Alf Cannon. This is Andy. Who it is? Is it from Andy? Oh, it's to me. It's to me, isn't it? Yes, 382. It says the next chief minister should be Alfred Cannon, or the only other one skilled enough is David Ashford. That's my opinion. The only problem is, 382, that David Ashford is now the Speaker, so he can't do both. I mean, there is multitasking, but that will be taking it a bit far. So what do you think about this? Mr. Cannon was Treasury Minister. He was Chief Minister. He is highly experienced in senior roles, represented the Isle of Man on umpteen trips overseas, British Irish Council, stuff like that. So what do you think? Well, we'll find out. The whole thing will just play out in front of our very eyes. And if you want more information, and remember this coming Thursday we have the debate, the candidates debate, live on Manx Radio. Well, the story about the steam packet is that the profit's gone up from 6.9 million to 12.3 million for the year ended 31st of December last year, 2025. Steam packets said the operating profit rose from 12.3 million from 7.2 in the previous year, and revenue growth was 3.9% to 90.6 million. The latest annual report attributes the improved performance to increased passenger and freight demand, as well as controlling operating costs. So, obviously, freight and passenger demand is buoyant because we like to get on and off the Isle of Man, and we need stuff on the Isle of Man. A record 682,907 passengers were carried during the year, 8.2% up on 2024, which contributed to a 2.6% increase in passenger ticket revenues. Passenger service revenues rose 12.9%, driven by what the company describes as increased awareness of Manxman's lounge and cabin offerings, ongoing improvements to catering and retail services, and higher passenger volumes. More people spending more money on board. The pies and the chips, very nice. The only issue being is the awareness of Manxman's lounge and cabin offerings, because it's notable by its absence, because we still don't know for certain whether the boat is going to be back at the end of November. They're saying the end of November, and let's face it, it's got to be, because Christmas is going to be on the way. I was speaking to somebody the other day about the Isle of Man, and if they go into liquidation or the funds are being used, we slip back into being part of the UK and we'll lose our identity, says Barry. Has anybody got any light on that? Well, the only issue being, Barry, when you say slip back into being part of the UK, we've never been part of the UK. The Isle of Man has never, ever been part of the UK. So we couldn't slip back in, and we've got plenty of money. The only way that the UK government can intervene in the Isle of Man is if there is civil disorder, a breakdown in society. That's the only way. I mean, we're fine. We're well off. We've got money in the bank. We're living off the interest at the moment, but we do have lots and lots of money on the bank because we had very circumspect governments from 1984 onwards, when we were in trouble. I mean, we were in trouble in 1984. 2,000 people out of work and £1 million in the kitty. And we were paying welfare bills month to month. And you heard that voice of Miles Walker, Sir Miles Walker. We were in trouble then. I mean, you imagine 2,000 people out of work. So that really isn't going to happen, Barry. So that's, I don't know where you heard that, skeet, but we can file that very much under skeet. We want change, says this correspondent. We want change. Well, I think you're quite right. I think individually and collectively, the Isle of Man voted for change because it changed. 15 brand new MHKs, never been used. 15 of them coming in, 9 previously have been in, and change is wanted. Now, what that change looks like is another matter, isn't it? I want world peace. I'd love world peace. How you get world peace is another matter. Opinions vary on how you get world peace and how the Isle of Man moves forward. The Isle of Man finds NBT the next big thing so we can raise our gross domestic product, so we can get some more money in the coffers and that we can share it out. But you have to earn it first. You have to earn it before you can spend it. Otherwise, then the coffers do go down. Well, and the other story regarding the future, really, is the countryside that we all use and we live amongst. As we wait to see who's formally going to be in the running for the next chief minister, one organisation believes that whoever gets the top job, whoever's in charge, should make food security their top priority. Now, this has been brought up many times on Man in Lime. 6%, only 6% of the food that you and I eat and drink comes from the Isle of Man. 94% of the rest comes on the boat. Food security should be their top priority. So says FWAG, F-W-A-G. The Farming and Wildlife Advisory Group encourages the support of wildlife alongside commercial food production on the Isle of Man. And the chair of FWAG is Paul Fletcher.
6: People tend to forget where food comes from. You might need a GP once a year or a couple of times a year, but you need a farmer 3 times a day. And people forget that the farmer is actually helping early in the supply chain, but helping with the journey of putting food on your table each mealtime. And as such, it's that understanding, you know, when the boat doesn't sail, that it's down to the farmers to deliver that food to the marketplace to help feed the nation. And through this election, there's been a lot of focus on that. I do think the dry weather that we had through the summer really helped sharpen and focus the minds of people. But then as we go into the autumn, into the winter, with the challenges that the weather brings to sailings and us being over-reliant, I would say, on imported food, that it leaves us in quite a fragile position as a nation.
7: And how confident are you with the cohort of MHKs that we now have that this is something that is going to be addressed and looked at by our politicians?
6: Well, we look forward. Obviously, we know who's been elected. We know what they've said in their manifestos. With the Manx National Farmers Union, FWAG were invited to make a small contribution, did invite all the prospective members to come along to a briefing where we shared a lot of thoughts and sentiments. But really now, the die is cast. Obviously, in the next fortnight, we will know who becomes the chief minister, who then gets drawn in as coming. But then there's 24 members there. It's down to the whole membership of the House to really drive forwards on food security, drive forwards. As we say on the island, the island is farm for food, it's farm for nature. The two are inseparable, they're hand in glove, and a strong, well-supported industry can then support nature and support wildlife as well.
7: And just how much of a priority do you think it should be?
6: I would say number one. Absolutely number one, because healthy mind, healthy body. And if we've got a good local fresh food offering there year round, supported so that farmers can deliver that, then it should help. And the work we did through the summer on understanding people's views of the countryside, how important and therapeutic just being able to get out in the countryside, enjoy nature, enjoy looking at the hedgerows, enjoy seeing the livestock in the fields and so on. The whole experience that the Manx public thrives on is so good for mental health. It's also with a good diet, healthy body as well. And so, you know, the industry is perhaps not understood the wider contribution that good food, local seasonal food, actually can deliver to the whole person.
0: Paul Fletcher, chairman of the Farming and Wildlife Advisory Group. I just wonder what your thoughts are. And again, it's got something notional that's in the background, that 6% of our food comes from the Isle of Man. How much impact does that make on your purchasing or when you're cooking? Is it availability and price that matters to you, or is it the provenance, where it's from? Is it from the Isle of Man? And what do you think government can do about this? I mean, is it time for government to have a big... I mean, we do have farmers' markets, small farmers' markets in Onchan and in St John's every Thursday in St John's, and Cobby Football Club, I think there's one there as well. But they're small. I mean, they are small. Is it time for government, maybe DEFA, to bring together to make a big farmer's market where you can go come what may, and know that everything is from the Isle of Man. Is that a government job? Is it for the farmers to do it? What do you think? That was Paul Fletcher from FWAG.
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0: 25 past 12. Julian's here. Hi, Julian.
9: Hi, Andy. How are you doing?
0: Very well, thank you. Yes, what about yourself?
9: Yeah, not bad. Yeah, kind of interesting to see how the Chief Minister thing is going to pan out. But, well, see, be interesting to see. It's going to be kind of a quiet Manx Radio thing on Thursday, isn't it, I think?
0: Well, we'll see. We don't know. I mean, the fact is that, you know, in the past, there have been politicians who have displayed that very un-Manx attribute of ambition and said they wanted to be Chief Minister, and it didn't work out for them. So now, yeah. Now we seem to be demanding of the politicians that they show ambition. So we'll see what happens. At the moment, only Chris Thomas there.
9: Yeah. By the way, just what I was before I talk about decommissioning at Morvanin, speaking of food security, specifically fishing, there's an article in the Times newspaper from March the 13th, 2020. So we're talking a while ago. It was on the dangers of mining the ocean floor that would cause sediment plumes that could smother the marine life ecosystem, exposing it to toxic metals and materials. The author of the article went on to say, "We should be considering the destruction of these places before we have even understood them, and the role they play in the health of our planet is beyond reason." Guess who the author of that article was, Andy?
0: Who was it?
9: Sir David Attenborough.
0: My word.
9: So he was up in arms about sediment plumes. Now, if you think about what's been said at the MIMA hearings, and I attended quite a few of them, at the ninth hearing, it was stated by Ørsted that Morvanin would cause 28 million cubic metres of seabed sediment disruption across the 211 square kilometres. So that's almost 40% of the area of the Isle of Man's going to be dredged up, basically. And that sediment would fill seven Wembley stadiums to the roof. So I wonder what Sir David Attenborough would make of that deal of destruction.
0: Well, the trouble is we don't know until it happens, and then it's too late. We don't know whether it's benign or whether it's bad news. So until then, and there's never been anything done on this scale before in Manx waters, and I stress Manx waters because it's palpably our stuff. It's inside the 12-mile limit. And we genuinely don't know, and the public, we don't know, because we're getting conflicting opinions from both sides, Julian.
9: See, the damage, I think, would be a double whammy, because they talk about bubble curtains around the pile driving when they're smacking those. Well, they're going to be massive. They're going to be over 330 feet long, the 100-metre-long piles being driven into the seabed, much larger than anything that's ever gone before.
0: What's a bubble curtain?
9: So they basically, they're trying to stop the sonic boom, you might say, resonating through the water and hurting the whales, because the bubbles attenuate the signal, although there has been some reservations by scientists that it actually does that. The problem is it doesn't stop what's going on when the vibrations that go through the seabed. And sand eels are the primary starter of the ecosystem. I mean, just about if you go down the Calf or you're off the Ayres or whatever, all those seabirds, a lot of them are not only going for fish, but they're going for the sand eels. So that kind of level of vibration is going to basically either force them away, or they're going to be killed by the percussive strength of it. So you've got a double whammy of that, and then basically several feet of sediment are going to settle on top of it. So effectively what you'll do is you're going to eradicate the ecosystem that's there now, which isn't going to do too much for fisheries, I wouldn't have thought.
0: And is that an absolute fact? I mean, do you know that for certain? Or will nature has got a fantastic way of reinventing itself. Do you not think that nature will just find another way around this and just adapt to it? Nature's brilliant at adapting.
9: Well, that's the hope. But, I mean, that's that would be like annihilating everyone on the island in the hope that people would come here and start up a new... It's not much fun for the indigenous ecosystem that's there now, because you're effectively saying you're going to erase that and then hope that they talk about these reefs and things. But you are destroying everything that's there in the beginning. I mean, I don't even think Ørsted would deny that. The other big question about Morvanen has been the decommissioning costs and who's going to be liable for it. It's interesting to note that oil and gas companies are under stringent decommissioning obligations. They're under the Offshore Petroleum Regulator for Environment and Decommissioning, which is part of the Department for Energy Security and Net Zero, otherwise known as DESNZ. If any of those oil and gas companies have any issues with decommissioning, they will be hammered under Section 29 and 38 of the Petroleum Act. But no wind project has any of that, and none of those wind projects that have ever gone before over the last 20 years have ever had to provide any kind of decommissioning funds. All they do, effectively, is provide an IOU-style promissory note. A recent example of this is the 15-year-old Alpha Ventus offshore wind facility off the German coast. And when they realized, the owners realized that the decommissioning costs were going to be massive, they decided to sell it on to Ocean Breeze, which is owned by Macquarie Funds, which specialize in just giving life extension. So it's not changing the turbines, it's just sort of renovating the gearboxes and stuff. So they've effectively kicked the decommissioning cost down the road. And similar kind of things have been happening at a lot of other old wind facilities, North Hoyle, Scroby Sands, Barrow, Burbo Bank, Rill Flats, quite a few others. Shell's wind facility at Egmond aan Zee off the Dutch coast haven't even taken their aging wind facility down. They've just postponed the end of life. So everything's pointing at the fact that the decommissioning thing is going to be a very, very important point to talk about.
0: Okay.
9: And, you know, Ørsted if they were held to the same account as oil and gas, they'd have to be hauling out millions and millions to us in escrow just to get started before the massive amount that will be needed in 35 years.
0: Right, and you would hope that the government, our government, if Morvanen goes ahead, that somewhere, as you say, there'll be a bond put in place or an escrow account put in place for when, in 30 years' time or whatever it is, it needs to be decommissioned and these huge lumps of concrete need to be taken away and turbines need to be taken away and what have you, that the money will be put there to do it. I mean, would you feel reassured if that were to happen?
9: The problem I've got is Ørsted's business plan usually is to get planning permission for a wind farm and then flog it on to a venture capital company. They right. do this many times. They either do it right after wind, or they start installing it and then do it. And then they've got another one in place ahead of time so that they can jump to the next one. The problem is they've been withdrawing from all of the future ones. So South Korea, America, another one off the European coast. They've been pulling their future ones. So their business model's about to hit a brick wall because they won't have anything in the future. So what happens if Ørsted, if their business model has been to keep turning them over and going to the next one, they haven't got a next one. So what's going to happen to Ørsted or anyone in the future that might take it on?
0: Yeah.
9: This is a grey area that really needs exploring, I think.
0: Well, and Adventager suggests, I mean, most people on the Isle of Man don't give a tuppenny toss about Ørsted, but they do care an awful lot about the east coast of the Isle of Man. Ørsted will crack on. They're a commercial company. They've got huge amounts of capital and what have you backed by the Danish government. But, I mean, what really is important is the Isle of Man, and you would hope that the government will act in our best interests when it comes to this, Julian.
9: But Ørsted's share price is in the floor. I mean, it's literally three basements down now. I mean, it's less than half of what the initial price was in 2016 when they became Ørsted. So if the investors have no confidence, all right, they might have cash at the moment, but if they've got no future forward movement in terms of projects, they're going to hit the buffers. So what's, you know, you can take a snapshot right now, but if you look to the future, I mean, they're not even talking about starting this until 2031 or 32. They might not even be around then if the Danish government changes to the blue bloc guys that say that they want to get rid of their support and sell off Ørsted. They're not going to have a government-backed sort of gold seal on their finances. Then okay. What happens?
0: All right, Julian, thanks
9: right.
0: for calling.
9: Thanks, Andy.
0: Good to hear from you. It's 25 to 1.
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14: The Man in Line with Andy Wint.
0: 23 minutes before one. It should be Alf Cannon, says Frank. Frank says, all this is too serious to muck around with, and the electorate has had its say, which will change the dynamics for a new Comin. I say Mr. Cannon for a couple of years, while the new ones get up to speed, get some external stability, and then see what he does. The Isle of Man can't produce enough food to stop food coming in from the UK. The price of local produce is a problem. Without the UK lifeline for food. A message in from 795. That's fine. What happens if there is some sort of crisis? I don't want to tempt fate, but if there is some sort of problem and our lifeline, as you say, gets affected, then what? Do we all buy fishing rods? Are we all down to one spud a day? What do we do? Surely there has to be a plan B, and while we're doing that as plan B, why not just make it plan A so that it benefits the Isle of Man? Peter joins us now. Hello, Peter.
15: Oh, hello, Andy. It's Peter Murcott here. A couple of things that didn't arise in the general election and ought to have arisen because they are both serious issues that could affect the Isle of Man. The first one was about the European Union. Now, when Britain unwisely joined it before, the Isle of Man negotiated Protocol 3, which, of course, safeguarded the island in a number of ways. Now, you've obviously got a situation where, despite denials to the contrary, the present government in Britain is angling as hard as it can to get back into Europe again. I didn't hear anybody raise the question about, well, if they did, and if they come to different agreements, which they seem to be in earnest to do, what would the impact on the Isle of Man be? Because I would imagine that when Britain withdrew from the European Union, Protocol 3, of course, would have come to an end, and so therefore there is nothing to replace it. Now, right. Nobody talked about that. And I think they should do, because it's a very live issue in Britain, well, with the present government there anyway. That's my first contention. It was never mentioned. The second thing is, I didn't hear anything said whatsoever about criminal law policy and, you know, the whole gamut of the things about what do we use imprisonment for, and how are we going to ensure that we don't get into the same situation as they've got to in Britain. It's, again, a highly important matter, which, of course, Britain is now facing the problems, and they don't quite frankly know which way to turn. And I would have thought that we needed to have a bit of foresight here, not having reached that situation, to make sure that we never do.
0: And how do you think we could remedy that or prevent that?
15: Well, one of your problems that you've got is, and I've made submissions over the years for about 12 years now to various consultations and discussions. They don't seem to have a policy on when they're going to, for example, make imprisonment a penalty. They seem to slip it in automatically in all kinds of places which I don't personally think deserve imprisonment. Now, you might say, well, of course, people would never be sent to prison. Well, why make provision for it in the first place? They don't seem to have a principal policy of what sort of offence would merit imprisonment and what should be dealt with by other means. And again, you've got to have a look at, have a close look at your policy about rehabilitation as well, which is a subject I'm extraordinarily interested in, having had some experience just at a distance on this, and seeing some very successful work being done. Again, it was never mentioned. You would think that we were completely isolated from the events that are happening in Britain. Now, I've just mentioned two very live issues in Britain about which we heard absolutely nothing, as far as I can see, during the general election.
0: And the point about the EU, if Britain, and you mentioned the UK Prime Minister seems to be anxious to do this, if Britain were to rejoin the EU, as you say, the Protocol 3 opt-out, but more pressing, I think, is the fact that as a new member, and I think she'd only be readmitted as a new member, she'd have to adopt the euro. And where would that leave us?
15: Well, absolutely. I think that's the most significant point. Because, you see, if they go back into the EU, and the present Prime Minister seems to be very determined to do so, and he seemed, I would suspect, from things that he says, sooner rather than later, quite clearly the different privileges that Britain had when it was in the EU, they had made it quite clear from Europe that they wouldn't enjoy those again. In other words, they wouldn't take over where they left off.
0: Oh, no Thatcher rebate.
15: Well, on all kinds of issues, yes, on the rebate and all kinds of things. All those things, when we withdrew from Europe, all those things vanished. They were, I was never in favour of EU, but you might say they were hard-won privileges, which were won over the decades. And Mrs. Thatcher was very efficient in being able to get about the best system that she could for us, despite the aspersions that are attributed to her now, where they don't seem to appreciate what was going on then. But you see, as I say, there were some very leading people in the Isle of Man in the early 1970s in the Manx legislature who'd certainly got their minds very firmly attuned to the fact that the Isle of Man needed protection, and they negotiated it. No, I haven't heard anybody even whisper about, well, what will we do if some sort of partial agreement comes between Britain and EU? How would that affect the Isle of Man?
0: Okay, all right, Peter, thanks for calling today.
15: Okay, thank you.
0: To quarter to one it is on Manx Radio. Yeah, if Britain, and we don't normally talk about Britain, but in this matter it would affect us, if Britain were to go back into the EU as a new member, new members have to adopt the euro. And if Britain uses the euro, then we have to adopt the euro on the Isle of Man. Any thoughts? Text, email, call and WhatsApp. And Eddie joins us now. Hi, Eddie.
16: Hi, Andy. All right, mate.
0: Very well, thanks.
16: Yeah, good. Listening in for a few weeks and a couple of things disturbing. I heard you talking before about the disturbances in the seabed and things like this, what certain people are saying, and Julian's chat about the costs of things and the decommissioning, which never gets done anywhere in the world anyway. Just recently, I spotted something. We'd have to be daft to go down this line. I keep saying this, don't I? Can't understand why we're still talking about it. But strong feelings that the new government will abolish all this, like get rid of it. Just recently in the news, there was a thing in Cleethorpes, just outside Blackpool. And what it is there used to be an ICI factory there. And it produced PFTE, I think it was called, or something. I don't know the chemical long names for them. But it was the non-stick frying pans. And that is one of the deadly chemicals, which they call forever chemicals. It takes thousands and thousands of years to get rid of that. Well, in the area, two lots of allotments have been closed completely because they're found to be highly contaminated. All around the area, people are being tested for a form of cancer which can be produced from these chemicals. But when ICI sold it out in 2012, it was banned from using that chemical in Britain. Another company took over, and they carried on making this chemical, and they sell it abroad. They don't sell it in Britain, they sell it elsewhere. It's a bit hypocritical, isn't it, really, when you think that company can still do that in Britain. And it's still operating to today. Mm-hmm. But that sort of chemical is the same chemical which they use in the resins on the blades of turbines. Now, if that gets into the water, because it wears off quite quick on the bigger the turbines are, it's all getting into the sea, polluting the sea. And the other thing, the other evidence about all this bad pollution, which, you know, which are the reasons why we shouldn't even entertain them, end of story. But in America, one blade broke off and started smashing up against the rocks and everything. It costs hundreds and hundreds of millions to clean those beaches up because they all had to be closed because of not just the pollutant on the coating, but the fiberglass. So you've got all that. Now imagine all that happening here if it all goes ahead. You won't be able to eat a single fish that you get in the sea in this area because it would be polluted.
0: Okay. Where was that? Where was that factory again?
16: Just outside, I think it's Cleethorpes area in Blackpool. It was on the national news weeks ago.
0: Cleethorpes is on the other coast. It's near Skegness. It's between Skegness and Grimsby. So it's not on the west coast, well, it's the east coast.
16: Well, it's something just outside Blackpool anyway, which is just across the water.
0: Okay, all right, Eddie.
16: And it's fact. It's all fact. Number 35 on the list, Andy.
0: All right, thanks for calling today. 11 minutes before one, and a note in from Sammy who just said, I'm sure Alaman Farmers can repair David's tractor. Their engineer can repair absolutely everything, hydraulics, pneumatics, mechanics, anything as long as it doesn't involve electricity or wires. I'm sure the Alaman Farmers don't go near anything electrical. Heard a twice winner of the Royal Agricultural Show Supreme Champion Cup. Thank you, Sammy. 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
0: Hello, Bonzo.
22: Hello. Yes, 25 horsepower tractor. Don't the Manx Motor Museum have that sort of thing?
0: I'm sure they do, actually, yes.
22: You know, old Fergusons and things like that, and Fords that chug along. You know, looking pretty, but they're all very, very, very polished, aren't they? So I don't know whether they want them near mud or anything like that. Anyway, food security.
0: Yeah.
22: Well, yes, 94%, I think, is the figure across the board. I think there are some sectors where we're a bit better and some sectors where we're completely 100% dependent. But if we look at 94%, to get to 88%, that involves doubling the actual output of Isle of Man, you know, in terms of various produce.
0: Oh, it's a big job.
22: It's a huge job, and so it's going to really take a national effort. It's going to take a type of national wartime effort, because food security is national security, and that will mean that the new administration is going to have to look at very active support for food production sectors. Also looking into newer ways of producing food, such as vertical farming and things like that, and also encouraging ordinary people to go around doing things like using a bit of their garden, if they have one, and growing some stuff in it, and other bits of green which aren't particularly used for anything except being green, then it's used for the agricultural production.
0: Well, the thing is, we've had a kind of 20 or 30, 40-year insidious decline in food production, because we've all been well enough to buy stuff from supermarkets, and it's only been brought up now, and obviously COVID brought it home to us, the fact that our link to this food chain, to this distribution matrix, can be quite fragile.
22: Well, yes, and the matrix itself that we depend on from the UK is appallingly fragile. It's not fit to sustain the UK. And if it can't sustain the UK, if it starts to break down, well, it's going to be much more of a severe problem for us, because we're going to be at the end of the queue. So that means doing, as I say, a large-scale effort on the front of actually doing our own thing, but also that will involve protecting markets, and that will involve government subsidy, and that will involve legislation, and that will involve money.
0: So do you think we've got the political will and the public stomach for this?
22: Well, this is the thing about change. People say, oh, we want change. Yes, thank you. We want food security. Yeah, fine, okay. Well, that means we're going to have some more taxes, I'm afraid, or you're going to have to not have something else in order for us to subsidise farmers to do things. And even if we then can subsidise farmers to do things, that will still be more expensive than the stuff that Tesco can ship over. So you're going to have to be prepared to to toss up a little more. Yeah. That's just how it's going to be.
0: So that's about priorities.
22: Yes, yeah, about priorities.
0: Hmm.
22: So, change. Yes, fine. I want change. But what sort of change do you want? And what sort of change are you prepared to pay for?
0: Good point. Okay. Bonzo, we appreciate it. Thanks for looking at that today.
22: Okay.
0: Yeah, 5-1 it is on Manx Radio and Man in Line. Eddie's talking.

0: message from, I think it was Fred, who said that 40 miles an hour is the limit for some HGVs on certain roads. So that's that was part of that. The biodiversity guy from Orsted came to a meeting of Ironman Friends of the Earth recently and told us that in past experience, marine wind farms, that the research has shown the seabed is affected but bounces back after 2 years, apparently. That's it. Going to be back tomorrow now with another open line. Enjoy the rest of your Tuesday. Thanks to Beth on the phone.
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8: Manx Radio News at 1 o'clock. Vastamai, I'm Darren Timpson. Food security should be the top priority of this administration, according to the Farming and Wildlife Advisory Group. It was one of the big talking points at last month's House of Keys general election after it was revealed only 6% of food consumed on the island is grown or made here. Nominations for the next Chief Minister closed at noon, with only Douglas Central MHK Chris Thomas the only member to have publicly confirmed his interest. All MHKs are due to be informed of nominations in the next hour. Paul Fletcher is FWAG's chairman and believes whoever gets the job needs to take food security seriously.
9: I would say number one. Absolutely number one, because people tend to forget where food comes from. You might need a GP once a year or a couple of times a year, but you need a farmer three times a day. The farmer is actually helping early in the supply chain, but helping with the journey of putting food on your table. And as such, it's that understanding, you know, when the boat doesn't sail, that it's down.

0: to the farmers to deliver that food to the marketplace to help feed the nation.
1: Meanwhile, a commissioner and former general election candidate has pleaded not guilty to a charge of harassment. Oliver John Lockwood of Main Road in Onchan has also denied a charge of committing a public order offence. Mr. Lockwood appeared before Deputy High Bailiff Rachel Braidwood at Douglas Courthouse today. Bail was extended until a pre-trial review for both charges due to be held on the 1st of December. An independent evaluation process that will shape the Isle of Man's reputation as a credible, well-regulated international finance centre is now into its second week. The latest Moneyval inspection is assessing whether the island's legislation, policies and procedures continue to meet prevailing international standards. The process is expected to last a further 2 weeks. The stakes for the Isle of Man are high, as Simon Richardson reports.
2: Multiple government agencies and the private sector have been working in tandem for many months preparing for what's one of the most important landmark events affecting the island's status as an international business centre. Moneyval will judge the island's armoury of measures in place to combat crimes such as money laundering, terrorist and proliferation financing, drug trafficking and cyber fraud against the global standards promoted by the Financial Action Task Force. The FATF leads global action to tackle such crimes.
1: A Manx charity is hoping its latest campaign will challenge the behaviours of domestic abuse rather than focusing on the impact it can have on victims. Victim Support Isle of Man is marking Domestic Abuse Awareness Month, which is held every October. It says by challenging behaviours early, it can help prevent harm later. Lorna Trevethan is the chief executive.
3: Rather than just talking about victims and how we support them after an event, what we're trying to do is challenge behaviours that make up domestic abuse or can lead to the actual physical abuse that people think about. So it's calling out behaviours and asking people to maybe challenge those behaviours. So that's kind of what we built it on. Anybody can be a victim of domestic abuse, whether they're male, female.
1: And in sports, Dan Richmond has been crowned winner of the inaugural Backyard Ultra Isle of Man. Nearly 200 competitors took part in last weekend's event at Arcalligan Plantation, with Richmond completing a mammoth 31 yards in 24 hours, 11 minutes and 8 seconds to take the win. He finished ahead of David Williams, who got the assist and second at 30 yards in a time of 23 hours and 20 seconds, whilst completing the top three overall was Tom Hughes, who covered 27 yards in 23 hours, 14 minutes and 26 seconds. In international news now, thousands of ASOS customers have received notifications on their phones claiming their retailer's been hacked. The pop-up's addressed to the firm's IT and data protection bosses and appears to threaten to leak customer data. Charlotte Wilson's from cybersecurity company Checkpoint. She has this advice to ASOS users.
4: Try not to panic. There's nothing been confirmed. If you are repeating your passwords, don't do that. Maybe just change all your passwords. I wouldn't delete the app for now, let them handle it, but I certainly wouldn't try and do my own sleuth work.
1: Elsewhere, 1,800 high schools in France are either closed, disrupted or blockaded as thousands of students take to the streets in protest. They claim schools are underfunded, teachers are leaving the profession and buildings are dilapidated. And in sports, Carlos Alcaraz has won the Japan Open tennis title. Iri Lehechka in the final in Tokyo. It's the first trophy Alcaraz has lifted since returning to action from a four-month injury layoff. Manx Radio News at 5 minutes past one, our next at 2 o'clock. In the meantime, keep up to date by following Manx Radio on social media or go to manxradio.com.
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8: Thank you so much, Darren. So it's a little bit cloudy this afternoon. There might be some patchy light rain or drizzle. It will become dry overnight if you're heading out overnight. Light winds, best temperatures around 15, and tomorrow mostly dry and bright, and top temperatures will be down to a little bit colder, 14 Celsius.
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Yeah, it's The Only Way is up here on Manx Radio. Perhaps I should have played that at the end of the show, but we'll see how we go. 1:10, Beth with you until 3. Hope you are okay. We will know very shortly, I think, who the people in the running for the next chief minister position are. So as soon as we've got details of that, we will bring it to you. Good afternoon to Rich. Just yes, I totally agree. And good afternoon. Oh, that was very posh, wasn't it? Good afternoon also to Tony on Dartmoor. It's a little bit damp underfoot, but he's doing his gardening this afternoon. And I think he'll like the next song. And there's a good reason for it, because apparently the Eagles Hotel California has been voted the best driving song by British motorists. So there's been some research done, a big survey, and the 1977 classic rock song has been chosen as the ultimate driving anthem. So there were 2,000 UK drivers who were polled. This was commissioned by Isuzu UK Pickup Trucks. Apparently 4 in 10 of us admit to singing along to tunes while in the car around 7 times a week. Which I thought was quite specific, but anyway, a third admitting they have startled passengers with their enthusiastic vocals. I always think it's funny, isn't it, if you're really into singing a song and you just maybe forget where you are and it's daylight and people see you singing sometimes is interesting. 1 in 3 people apparently agree that certain songs bring back fond childhood memories of family holidays and day trips. Newer songs, though, were also among the most popular. So Harry Styles' Watermelon Sugar is in the list of top tunes, as is Rihanna's Shut Up and Drive. See what they did there. And Ed Sheeran's Castle on the Hill. So naturally, I'm going to play the Eagles, but I want to know what your driving song is. So 166177, studio@manxradio.com. You can also get in touch on WhatsApp as well. Good afternoon to Debs, who's getting motivated to walk the dog. I will play that one for you, because walking the dog, driving the car, not the same thing at all.

Is it the ultimate driving song? The Eagles' Hotel California here on Manx Radio, which has been chosen as the best driving song in this poll of 2,000 UK motorists. We're doing our own poll this afternoon, and I want to know what your driving song is. What's the thing that if you are going on a particularly long trip, you know, Douglas to Ramsey, what is it you want to listen to? Good afternoon to the Soul Man. They Call Me the Breeze, a JJ Cale song covered by Eric Clapton and friends. Ian says favourite driving track would have to be Highway to Hell. That is a great song, actually. Debs, as I mentioned, who's just trying to get motivated to go out for that dog walk, your song is coming up. And good afternoon to Tony, who says Mr. Blue Sky, ELO, is an absolute car tune. Good afternoon to Paul Moz Owen. I'm tuned all the way in from sunny, I'm not even going to try and pronounce it, North Wales. My driving songs are Radar Love by Golden Earring, Cyndi Lauper, Drove All Night, and Queen's Bohemian Rhapsody. Scaramouche, Will You Do the Fandango, while headbanging and driving safely, of course. Tony on Dartmoor has sent a photograph in of the hotel song that he's got on LP, is that the right word? And good afternoon to Colin, who is in a very chilly Columbus, Ohio. Yesterday, their temperature was 24. This morning, 6 Celsius. Also, Colin says, Bad Out of Hell, the long version, is the ultimate driving song. Oh, so many good suggestions. How many am I going to get away with playing this afternoon? 166 177 studio at manxradio.com. 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

0: Joy, Ray, Amma, and Absolutely here on Manx Radio. Playing that one for Debs, and hopefully, Debs, that has encouraged you to get outside, enjoy. I mean, it's not much sunshine, to be honest, but it's dry-ish and hopefully is where you are. So enjoy that dog walk. We're talking about your driving anthems this afternoon because apparently Eagles Hotel California is the best driving song there is. But it might not be your absolute favourite. Laura in Port St Mary, I love this because when we talk about things like this, it does seem to evoke some sort of memories, doesn't it? And Laura says, as a child, my dad and I would drive around the island listening to High Hopes by Pink Floyd and Godzilla by Blue Oyster Cult. Now, every time I hear those songs, I'm instantly reminded of driving round with an ice cream. Carol's been in touch to ask what's happened to Gold on AM this week. Carol, we are on AM and FM from midday till midnight. You can still listen to Gold, though. Manx Radio Gold is on the smart speaker station, so you can just ask or listen online. But thank you very much indeed for getting in touch. Oh, I love this. Specifically, when we are driving over the mountain, says Emily, I like to play Master of Puppets Metallica. I bet you do. And Will says, when I'm driving my tractor, I always put C.W. McCall's Convoy on. It seems to make any journey an adventure. It would be fantastic if you could play that this afternoon. Nige K says, Dakota by Stereophonics is a top driving song. Roof down, volume up, even if it's raining. And Teddy the Viking says, driving songs, A Horse with No Name and Gary Numan Cars. I'm liking the whole car theme here, actually. So we are going to play a few of your suggestions this afternoon. This one has been suggested a couple of times, although I have got John Moss, who's just walked into the studio, and I'm wondering if this means we might have news of who is standing for the Chief Minister position. John, do you have news? The headphones are going on. I'm excited.
1: Should I keep everybody on edge?
0: No, don't.
1: We understand there are two names in the hat. Chris Thomas, who we know about, obviously. We mentioned on the programme this morning. And Kerry Jenkins. We believe that the seconding and proposing was done with Chris Thomas. Rob Cowell proposed and Jane Paul Wilson seconded. And Kerry Jenkins, Katrina Baptist proposed and Stephen Broad seconded. So those, we believe, in a week's time, the names that will go into the hat.
0: Wow. So it really is the old versus the new in this instance.
1: The former, obviously, Chris Thomas, who's still Treasury Minister, and he will be until he's replaced, against someone who has experience, obviously, in the Commission down in the south of the island, but has only just come into the House of Keys, is offering herself to take on the Chief Ministerial role. I mean, if she did, it's a big if, etc., she would, of course, be our first female Chief Minister.
0: Well, we shall wait and see what happens.
1: But it all goes next week. On next Tuesday, one or either have got to get 13 votes or more.
0: OK, and we have had a sight of Chris Thomas's Chief Minister manifesto.
1: Chris Thomas.
0: Yeah.
1: It's got a headline, Smaller, Smarter, Smoother Government, Fair, Firm, Free Island. That's the strap line. And it covers various areas, which we've obviously had a look at initially. Stricter worker migrant visa controls, introducing immigration health surcharges this winter, enhanced border security amongst the things on the restrictions on the borders. He also suggests that struggling local businesses should be given a hand, remaking the island's economy as a place where you can. Where you can are the three words, apparently, which is going to be in his campaign, where you can.
0: Okay.
1: Remember, we've had strap lines like this before in the island in various campaigns. What was the where you can?
0: Freedom to flourish.
1: Yeah. There was one with can in it somewhere down the road. Yeah. Kicking the can down the road, in the manner of speaking.
0: Right, okay, so that is what we understand at the moment then. Two candidates for the position.
1: I better just repeat that again. Two, Chris Thomas, who was proposed by Rob Cowell and Jane Paul Wilson, and Kerry Jenkins, who was proposed by Katrina Baptist, and Stephen Broad seconded.
0: Wonderful. John Moss, thank you very much indeed. As soon as we have any more details, and indeed if we get hold of Kerry Jenkins' Chief Minister manifesto, we will of course share those details with you. It's just gone 1:30. Probably need a driving song after that.

0: Golden Earring, Radar Love here on Manx Radio, which I think quite a few people believe is one of the best driving tunes there is. Steve B really likes that one. Colin and Peel says, I wonder how many people are playing the steering wheel bass guitar or the steering wheel drums right now. Some great suggestions for songs that are great driving anthems. We're going to squeeze in as many as we can before 3 o'clock. What I'm discovering actually is that they're all quite long, so I suppose that's good if you are driving anywhere because it gives you a little bit more time. Mark in Sandygate says, you're already playing one of my top three driving songs, Radar Love, but I would also go with Bat Out of Hell and Bohemian Rhapsody, and can I throw in Road to Hell by Chris Rea? Oh, some great suggestions. I love this one from text ending 608. My favourite would be Driving Away From Home by It's Immaterial. Yeah, if we haven't played or mentioned your favourite yet, 166177 studio@manxradio.com. You can also get in touch on WhatsApp as well.
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1: And loads of things happening, especially over half term. 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You can go and get your turnip done down there as well, if you're no good with a spoon. Something happening this evening, this is really lovely. It is the Manx Bird Club event. It is at the Union Mills Methodist Chapel. It's from 7:30 until 9, and it's an illustrated talk by Carmel Krukamp from the Manx Wildlife Trust. She's the engagement head there, and it's on work she was engaged in Brazil over a 10-year period. It was a park that's got over a million visitors every year, so it'll be a fascinating insight into the work that she did there. As I say, it's at the Union Mills Methodist Chapel. It's free and starts at 7:30. 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
1: It is 20 to 2. We're talking driving songs here on Manx Radio this afternoon because there's been a poll of 2,000 motorists to find out what the best one is. We've already played what apparently is the best one. I think Tony might agree. Eagles Hotel California, but some great suggestions for songs to play this afternoon. Paul with the boring car says, haven't driven my Chevy to the levee lately, but American Pie gets my vote. I think that'll come up just before the news, Paul. I'm going to say, though, I don't think your car's boring. Mine has been in the garage for 9 months. So I think any car that actually goes is not boring. And then we had Teddy the Viking and also Jerry say this one. Brilliant choice.

0: Dire Straits, Sultans of Swing here on Manx Radio, where it's just gone 2:45. If you missed the news a little while ago, we understand two candidates standing for the position of Chief Minister here on the Isle of Man. That vote will take place next week in the House of Keys. So whoever wins will need 13 votes. We understand Chris Thomas, a Douglas Central MHK, is standing, as is the new MHK, Arbury Carstan, and Maloo member Kiri Jenkins. You can find much more on this on our website. On our website, manxradio.com. We'll bring you more throughout the day as well. And we know that we've seen Chris Thomas's Chief Minister manifesto. All being well, we'll be able to see what Kiri Jenkins is putting forward as well. We have the Chief Minister debate, which both candidates will be invited to this Thursday, starting just after 6 p.m. We're live from the Comus Golf Club, and we have an invited audience. The tickets for that have gone. Obviously, it's free seating, but the allocated tickets have gone. If you're still interested, always worth getting in touch with us, though, because we do have a waiting list. Sometimes people can't come along. So many more details on this in the coming hours here on Manx Radio. But we're talking about your favourite driving songs after this poll of 2,000 motorists decided Eagles Hotel California was the best driving song there is. Southern W says a couple of my favourite driving tracks are Chris Rea Driving Home for Christmas and the ultimate The Chain by Fleetwood Mac for the Formula One buzz. Absolutely love that song. It's brilliant. Text ending 578 says great driving song Freebird, Leonard Skinner. That is brilliant. Van Man Halen says the best driving song has got to be Ramble On by Led Zeppelin. Texter 019 says Bomber by Motorhead is one of my drive or riding favourites. And good afternoon to Mark Parry, who's in Clearwater, Florida, who says when I was about 18 or so, I had a driving album. Oh, stay with that thought there, because I'm going to go through that and see if we've got any of those songs. This song that I'm going to play next was actually third on the list compiled by this survey of motorists in the UK for their favourite driving song. It's Miley Cyrus with Flowers.
1: We were good.

Miley Cyrus, Flowers here on Manx Radio. It is 1:52. So Mark in Florida says, when I was about 18 or so, I had a driving album, Crosby, Stills, Nash and Young's So Far. I have fond memories of roaring through the woods, past farm fields, down rural roads in my 1968 Candy Apple Red Mustang, heading over to a friend's house around half an hour away with this blasting in the tape deck. June in New Jersey, perfect weather, all the windows open. It was my album of 1988 when I had brown hair, says Mark. Absolutely love that. And Bandman Halen says, Miley Cyrus, driving song. Are you sure you're on the right internet? Who on earth comes up with these? I wonder how many of these we would agree with, though, to be honest, because a lot of them on the list are classics, but there are some newer ones on there that made me go, oh, really? Yeah, some of them I'm not sure I would want to play in the car, but, you know, each to their own. If we haven't played your favourite or mentioned it yet, 166177, or you can email studio@manxradio.com.

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0: We're talking about your favourite driving songs this afternoon. You have the best taste in music. Mr and Mrs B in Sunny Laxey. Is it Sunny? Oh, well, that's good. The Ace of Spades is their choice. Alan Corrin, good afternoon to you. Born to be Wild. Alan, keep listening. And we've also had a suggestion of Holiday Road by Lindsay Buckingham or The Cardigans, My Favourite Grain. That is from Andrew in Tramode. We're on DAB, online, smart devices and FM radio from Douglas in the Isle of Man. 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
1: Manx Radio News at 2 o'clock. First of May, I'm Darren Timpson. We're hearing that two candidates will be vying for the chief minister position next week. Chris Thomas and Kiri Jenkins are thought to be in the running for the top position, as Amy Griffiths reports.
2: Douglas Central MHK Chris Thomas has already published his manifesto outlining his priorities if he were to be elected. He's been proposed by Ramsey MHK Rob Cowell and seconded by Middle member Jane Paul Wilson. Meanwhile, Manx Radio understands newly elected Aubrey Castletown and Malou MHK Kiri Jenkins is also in the running. She's been proposed by Glenfabren Peel's Katrina Baptist and seconded by Stephen Broad in Erin Michael. The House of Keys will vote for their preferred candidate during the first sitting of this administration next Tuesday.
1: Elsewhere, ahead of a by-election on Thursday, Moran residents say the issues they'd like resolved are poor street lighting, speeding and the reopening of the public toilet. At a requisition meeting held last night, they were able to meet the two candidates, Amanda Collister and Oksana Hargreaves, and ask questions. Voting takes place on the 8th of October at Crosby Methodist Church Hall on Old Church Road. Chair of the Commissioners, Alison Lynch, says she was pleased with the number of people who attended the meeting to meet the candidates.
3: I'm hoping that given the good turnout tonight, that we'll have a good turnout on Thursday for an election. And it is something new from around. You know, we haven't had a contested election for a number of years. So, yeah, exciting times.
1: Today is the last chance for

0: or Isle of Man residents to submit their personal income tax returns. People can submit paper returns, but online is the preferred method using government online services. Those who fail to do so will be issued with a £100 fine. And in sports, Isle of Man equestrian competitor Yasmin Ingham and Great Britain have won this year's inaugural FEI event in Cup Final. The Island rider, now based in the UK, was one of four competitors to steer the GB squad to victory during the event in the Netherlands last weekend. The British team of Ingham, Kirsty Schaber, Kieta McGee and Gemma Stevens topped the standings with 84 points. In international news now, some ASOS customers have received alerts on their phones claiming that the online retailer has been hacked. The message, which has been delivered to people who have heard the shopping app, warns that data could be leaked. Over 1,800 schools in France have been blocked or closed, as up to 200,000 protesters are expected to take to the streets today. Students and teachers are angry at what they say is repeated underinvestment in education. And in tennis, Carlos Alcaraz has won the Japan Open. He beat Yuri Lyichka in straight sets in the final in Tokyo. Manx Radio News at 2:03. Our next at 3:00. In the meantime, keep up to date by following Manx Radio on social media or go to manxradio.com.
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4: Thank you so much, Darren. So a little bit cloudy. There might be some outbreaks of patchy light rain or drizzle as well this afternoon. It'll become dry overnight, though. Light winds, best temperatures around 15. Then tomorrow, mostly dry and bright. Sunny intervals. Oh, I can't speak. There might be a few showers as well. Top temperatures around 14 tomorrow.
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0: Fleetwood Mac with The Chain, and before that it was Born to Be Wild by Stefan Wolf. I should tell you, so normally after the news at 2, I take an opportunity just to go downstairs and make a cup of tea, and always make sure that the music is going to play. The start to The Chain is quite quiet, isn't it? So I was just downstairs, just rumbling around, sorting it all out and whatever. And then I thought the music had gone off, so I had to sprint. I mean, I say sprint, more of a lollop back up the stairs, because I thought maybe I'd forgotten to push play, but we were okay. Sean and Tracy think the JCB song, that is a great song, isn't it? It breaks my heart a little bit, that song. But yeah, I absolutely love that one. Texter ending 053 says, I don't have a driving song, but I have a running album, which I use when I'm training for a half marathon. Honestly, I am in awe of anyone who can do a half marathon or a marathon. I mean, how do you do it? I know a lot of it, people say it's a real mental thing. I did a 10K probably about 12 years ago now, and I was really hopeful that I was going to suddenly love running and I would just want to do nothing else and I'd just do longer and longer distances. I've never run a 10K since. 166177 studio at manxradio.com. Get in touch on WhatsApp as well. We're asking for your top driving songs this afternoon because a survey has found that Hotel California by the Eagles is the best according to 2000 motorists, but is it yours? Good afternoon to Anthony, who says two songs for driving on Route 66. Choosing Texas by Ella Langley for high speed energy, high speed Texas roads that mentions the real 66 town Amarillo, driven with the windows down. Or another one is California Dreamin' by Mamas and the Poppers, leaving the desert, the air cools, palm trees, views of the Pacific Ocean. I can actually just imagine that, Anthony. Yeah, two great songs there. And Teddy the Viking, we heard American Pie just before the news, says, when we had Don McLean over on the Isle of Man, I hope people realise how lucky we were. When was that? I certainly don't remember it, but, you know, that's me talking, so that probably doesn't say very much. We have had some brilliant people over here, actually. So, yeah, if we haven't mentioned your song yet, then just get in touch. 166177 studio at manxradio.com. Get in touch on WhatsApp as well. We're playing as many of your driving suggestions as we can before 3. Texter ending 238 says, I did two marathons in one day. Wasn't that difficult, really. I think they're called Snickers now.
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Don Henley, the Boys of Summer here on Manx Radio. That is Greg's choice of the best driving tune that there is. 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You can also get in touch for free on WhatsApp 07624 166 177 talking about the best driving songs. I'm wondering if there has to be the mention of road or car or driving in the song to make it a good one. Although actually, Mandy in Douglas, good afternoon to you. Thank you so much for your email. A Brimful of Asher is a fab song to drive to. That is a good choice. And also, you see this one, Billy Ocean, Get Out of My Dreams and Into My Car, says Tony, which is a great song, but it, you know, it mentions car. So yeah, there's quite a few that do actually. This list then of the top driving songs, there are quite a few on there that I do agree with. I am surprised by the Harry Styles one. I think Watermelon Sugar is a great song, but it's not one of the classics necessarily, is it? Shut Up and Drive, Rihanna is on there. The Proclaimers, I Would Walk 500 Miles. Taylor Swift is on there with the song Style, which I'm going to be honest, off the top of my head, I don't think I know that one. I'd Do Anything for Love, But I Won't Do That by Meatloaf. I would say it has to be the full-length version, not the radio edit. Toto, Africa is on there. We've already heard Don McLean and American Pie. Don't Stop Believing, Journey. See what they did? Yeah. And 9 to 5 Dolly Parton's on there as well. If we haven't mentioned your favourite, though, there is still time before 3. We're playing as many of your favourite driving songs as we can. 166177 studio at manxradio.com, or you can get in touch on WhatsApp as well. Several people have suggested the next one, and it's not just because I like AC/DC that I'm going to play it. It was your suggestion. And then something slightly different from Gene.

0: Four Seasons, December 1963. Oh, what a night. That suggestion from Gene is one of the best driving songs there are. And also Highway to Hell, AC/DC. Quite a few suggestions for that one as well this afternoon. So we're talking about the best driving songs. What do you whack on the tape player? How do you still have a tape player? That would be amazing if you did. Do you remember that? A tape player, having to sort of force it in the right way. Sometimes the tape bit getting stuck and whatever. I realised actually yesterday in my car, it's still got a CD player. How retro am I? 166177, studio@manxradio.com. You can get in touch on WhatsApp as well. Simon in Crosby says, my driving song is the Travelling Wilburys' End of the Line. That is absolutely brilliant. Gary says, driving songs, Quo, Down, Down, Backman Turner, Overdrive, You Ain't Seen Nothing Yet, Thin Lizzy, Whiskey in the Jar, Boys Are Back in Town, Leonard Skinner, Sweet Home Alabama, Free, All Right Now. They are all brilliant, actually. And Clueless Kev says, Don't Stop Me Now by Queen. I love all of these. Have we got enough time to play all of them? Possibly not. Oh, honestly, texter ending 603 says, Kashmir by Led Zeppelin or Guns N' Roses, November Rain. I think I might have played a Guns N' Roses song yesterday, which means I can't again, doesn't it?
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Kings of Leon, Sex on Fire here on Mike's Radio, where it's just gone 2:35. That's on the list of the best driving songs ever. I'm still intrigued by the idea that we typically sing in the car 7 times a week. What happens when you get to the 8th time? Do you say, oh no, I can't? Good afternoon to Texter ending 961, who says, this is the one by Stone Roses. Such a great tune. The Texter 961 is on the Balamoda going home from work at the moment. Do you know, I don't think I can find that one. Is there another Stone Roses one you like? Sue, Starship, Nothing Gonna Stop Us Now is a brilliant one. And Texter ending 539, Driving. Death in Vegas, Scorpio Rising, Apollo 440, Stop the Rock, and the Eels. Oh my goodness, I love the Eels. Yeah, some great suggestions there, Bozza. I will see what I can do. Good afternoon to Ed's Bird, who says it's the best music selection we've ever had on Manx Radio. Brilliant. Well, I have to say it's your choices. So that's what's making it so great this afternoon. Thank you very much indeed. And Teddy the Viking mentioned Don McLean playing over here. And he says it was in 2005. So actually, I was here. How did I miss that? Texter ending 144 says that I need to be doing a rock show. Do you know what? I think I do really like rock music, but probably not. I'm just not up with all of it well enough, I don't think. I don't know enough about music, maybe. So, I don't know. How much rock can we get away with on the afternoon? Tomo really wants to hear Thunderstruck by AC/DC. So I've already played an AC/DC song. So the rule generally would be that I can't do it again. But I don't know. What do you reckon? Will I get away with it? Is it that whole, you know, seek forgiveness, not permission thing? Love to hear what your favourite driving tune is this afternoon. 166-177 studio at manxradio.com. Get in touch on WhatsApp as well. We've got so many suggestions, actually. I might have to ask Alex just to not bother coming in today, and I'll take over his show as well. What do we reckon? Another couple of suggestions coming up now, and actually both of these are on the official list. So Sue's and Pete's suggestions coming up now.

That is a belt of a tune. Ike and Tina Turner, River Deep, Mountain High. Before that, I Want to Dance with Somebody Who Loves Me by Whitney Houston. And they were both on the list on this poll of the people who have been choosing their top driving songs. And I did mention that I found it a little bit weird that they said seven times a week that we all sing in our cars. But as Boris has pointed out, seven times a week is once a day, which I never thought about it that way, to be honest. Mandy and Douglas says another one is To Drive All the Way to Memphis. Which song is that? Driven By You, Brian May, says text ending 170. And Richard in Peel says top driving songs, I Drove All Night. And this, according to Richard, and I think you're right, Richard, was done by three artists, Roy Orbison, Jane Wealdon and Cyndi Lauper. And Richard prefers Cyndi's version.

Cyndi Lauper, I drove all night here on Manx Radio, where it's coming up to 3 o'clock. Keep your song suggestions coming in. We might just stretch this out a little bit longer. Let's see how we go. Mandy and Douglas says, All the Way to Memphis by Mott the Hoople. That is a great song. We might just hear that after three. Stay tuned, Mandy. Texter ending 170 on the subject of songs that you love to play in your car. Ride It by Regard. And good afternoon to Mark the Engineer, who says, While driving briskly, it's hard to beat Space Station No. 5 by Montrose. If that's a little bit loud, Bad Motor Scooter is also cool. And this is from Texter ending 847, one of my favourite AC/DC, Let There Be Rock. Absolutely brilliant. Honestly, these suggestions are just fantastic. Steve B suggested Don't Stop Me Now by Queen. Might play that in just a couple of minutes, so stay tuned. And Mark in Sandygate says, on the subject of Guns N' Roses songs, he missed yesterday's show, but I probably did play one. I don't play one every single day. Not every day. Friday I played two, but yeah, but not both sung by Guns N' Roses, so therefore it doesn't actually count, does it? It's absolutely fine. And Adam in Ballasalla, good afternoon to you. Bit of an unknown song to many, but Greta Van Fleet Highway Tune is a fantastic driving song. Very Led Zeppelin sounding, apparently. Tony thinks Take It Easy by the Eagles. We have already played the Eagles, so I think we might be breaking the rules completely if we play them again. Quango says, alternative driving songs, It's My Life, Talk Talk, Out of Touch, Hall & Oates, and Make Me Smile, Come Up and See Me, Steve Harley and Cockney Rebel. Such great songs, aren't they? And yeah, we have still got time for some more of your suggestions. So 166177 studio at manxradio.com. You can also get in touch on WhatsApp as well. Alex won't mind if I just sit here for a little bit longer.

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0: There are still so many driving songs that have been suggested that really I just need to keep going for a little bit longer. Bat Out of Hell, says Roy. Oh, I love this song. Texter ending 284 says speed driving, obviously safe speed, naturally. It has to be Black Betty. That is absolutely one of my favourite songs. And Colin in Peel says you could play the whole Spaghetti Incident album. Lots of different artists. It just happens to be Guns N' Roses singing them all. We can go with that one. We're on DAB, online, smart devices and FM radio from Douglas in the Isle of Man, Shore Radio Bannin.
1: Manx Radio News at 3 o'clock. Fastamai, I'm Darren Timpson. It's been confirmed two candidates will be competing for the chief minister position next week. Chris Thomas and Kiri Jenkins are in the running for the top position, as Amy Griffiths reports.
2: Douglas Central MHK Chris Thomas has already published his manifesto outlining his priorities if he were to be elected. He's been proposed by Ramsey MHK Rob Cowell and seconded by Middle member Jane Paul Wilson. Meanwhile, Manx Radio understands newly elected Aubrey Castletown and Malou MHK Kiri Jenkins is also in the running. She's been proposed by Glenfabre and Peel's Katrina Baptist and seconded by Stephen Broad in Aaron Michael. The House of Keys will vote for their preferred candidate during the first sitting of this administration next Tuesday.
1: Meanwhile, a commissioner and former general election candidate has pleaded not guilty to a charge of harassment. Oliver John Lockwood of Main Road in Onchan has also denied a charge of committing a public order offence. Mr Lockwood appeared before Deputy High Bailiff Rachel Braidwood at Douglas Courthouse today. Bail was extended until a pre-trial review for both charges, due to be held on the 1st of December. And an independent evaluation process that will shape the Isle of Man's reputation as a credible, well-regulated international finance centre is now into its second week. The latest Moneyval inspection is assessing whether the island's legislation, policies and procedures continue to meet prevailing international standards. The process is expected to last a further 2 weeks. The stakes for the Isle of Man are high, as Simon Richardson reports.
3: Multiple government agencies and the private sector have been working in tandem for many months preparing for what's one of the most important landmark events affecting the island's status as an international business centre. Moneyval will judge the island's armoury of measures in place to combat crimes such as money laundering, terrorist and proliferation financing, drug trafficking and cyber fraud against the global standards promoted by the Financial Action Task Force. The FATF leads global action to tackle such crimes.
1: In international news now, UK police have made a further arrest over the incident at RAF.

0: Fairford, a 20-year-old British man, has been detained in London on suspicion of preparing terrorist attacks. Six men in their 20s remain on police bail over the incident at the Gloucestershire airbase. Many ASOS customers have been sent a threatening notification on their phones as their online retailer appears to have been hacked. Shares in the company have dropped sharply as a result. And Glenn Close is joining the cast of Jesus Christ Superstar in London's West End. The Fatal Attraction star will play King Herod opposite Sam Ryder as Jesus for the show's final week in January. Manx Radio News at 3 minutes past three. Our next at 4 o'clock. 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
4: Thank you very much indeed, Darren. Well, there are some outbreaks of patchy light rain or drizzle around at the moment. It will become dry overnight. Light winds, best temperatures today have been around 15. Mostly dry and bright tomorrow with sunny intervals of... I can't speak still. Never mind.
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0: Guns N' Roses, Paradise City. Alan Corrin thought that was a good song to play, especially if you're in your car. We've been talking about driving tunes this afternoon, which is why I've just asked Alec just to step aside for a little bit, because I felt bad that I hadn't played more of your suggestions. Hazel also says Paradise City, excellent track. Text ending 766 says, imagine getting paid for playing music you love. I don't even like Guns N' Roses. I don't know what you're talking about. Good afternoon. How are you? Hope your Tuesday is going okay so far. You are listening to Beth. I'm here till five now. It's just gone 3:10. 166-177 studio at manxradio.com. You can get in touch on WhatsApp as well. Whatever's on your mind this afternoon, if you'd like to let me know where you're up to. Ben Cunningham, good afternoon to you. Manx Radio's very own Ben. He's got a great taste in sunglasses. There was a photograph he sent through, sort of rubbing it in, because Alex lost his sunglasses last week and it was all a little bit traumatic. He has suggested Little Talks by Monsters and Men. You see, all great songs. And thank you also to Matty the engineer, who sent something through that, yeah, that's quite amusing. A couple of... Sorry, that sounded really patronising. I didn't mean it like that. I just couldn't work out what to say about it because I couldn't describe the picture. That's where I was there. Classic couple now, and these have been suggested as good driving songs. So if you are driving anywhere at the moment, you're welcome.
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1: The classic couple today is actually chosen by Mandy and Douglas. Oh my goodness, I cannot speak. I think, do you know the problem? Let me tell you what the problem is. I've had far too much caffeine and I've just made myself another one, so it's only going to get worse before five. But Mandy in Douglas said Mott the Hoople there was a great driving song, and the one before that, Brimful of Asher by Corner Shop as well. 166 177 studio at manxradio.com. Just think of me as your personal jukebox this afternoon. If there's a song you haven't heard for a while and we've got it, we might see if we can fit it in before five. Karen in West Sussex, good afternoon to you. Thank you for Guns N' Roses. 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

and break. It's like 10,000 spoons when all you need is a knife. It's meeting the man of my dreams and then meeting his beautiful wife. And isn't it ironic?

Alanis Morissette with Ironic here on Manx Radio, where it's coming up to 3:30. Lovely to have your company this afternoon. Beth with you now until 5. Text ending 366 said some great songs today, probably because they've been chosen by you. So if you haven't heard your favourite yet, 166177, studio@manxradio.com. You can also get in touch on WhatsApp as well. The good news is it means I'm in charge of the competitions this afternoon, and we know how well that goes normally. We have got the intro, the theme coming up in a little bit. I think you're going to get it. This was one of my absolute favourite programmes. We'll see how you get along with that one. And yeah, I mean, I can't ruin it too much, can I? Speaking of songs you haven't heard for a while, when was the last time you played Jimi Hendrix in the afternoon here on Manx Radio? Probably wasn't in the too recent future. In the too recent future. Rearrange those words. You get what I mean. But there's been a couple of suggestions for Jimi Hendrix songs, and I have just realised, I thought it was called Voodoo Child. It's not. But we're not going to play that one. We're going to play this one.

Jimi Hendrix experience there all along the Watchtower here on Manx Radio. So it's just gone 3:32. Beth with you until 5. It is competition time. Can you work out what this theme is?

Oh, you know why I said I wasn't brilliant at competitions? Turns out, may have just given the answer away there. But anyway, do you remember this programme? If I just talk over that, you might not hear it. I did love this programme. If you can name any of the characters, you'll be in with an even greater chance of winning. All along the streams and rivers, shining in the lakes, see the colours of the river. It literally says it all the time, doesn't it? What do you reckon they say next? 166 177 studio at manxradio.com. You can get in touch on WhatsApp as well.

0: 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So we are playing this.
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0: 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If I take it down... Oh, no, you heard it anyway. Doesn't matter. I just need to give in, don't I? You can also enter on WhatsApp as well. Well done to texter ending 813. That is Tony. You got it right. I don't know how. Well done to Mark in Castletown, who's given me the names of the main characters. If you can do an impersonation, actually, that would be good. What could it be? What could it be? Kate in Glenvine apparently is laughing her head off. Well, we know what happens, Kate, when I am left in charge of a competition. Mandy and Douglas, you've got it right as well. Well done. Sharon Collister, you're absolutely right. And texter ending 107 has given me loads of characters, actually, who are in it. I'd forgotten about those three, actually. And texter ending 696 says, congratulations, first prize. Lorraine in Ramsey, well done, you've got it. Sandra, yes, you've got it right as well. Chris, is it Panorama? Could it be? I'll give you a few more minutes, but you'll probably do okay with this one. There is some popcorn up for grabs, though, so, you know, it's all to play for. The music this afternoon has been pretty much chosen by you, and it's been pretty good, I have to say. You have great taste in music. I'm possibly about to ruin it now, which I think gives you my view on this song, which I shouldn't do because it could be your favourite. And if it is, that is okay. Absolutely no judgment. But this is Add or Axe. So basically, should this be added to the Manx Radio playlist or axed? I'll leave you to decide.

0: Okay, you've spoken, and this has nothing to do with me, but we've decided that that song should be axed from the playlist. You've still got a few minutes to get in touch if you have worked out what today's theme was. 166177 studio at manxradio.com. You can also enter on WhatsApp as well. There is some popcorn up for grabs if you got the right answer. Well done to Mark in Castletown, Paul at PT Plumbing and Heating, you got it absolutely right. Chris G, you were right as well. Trish and Sulby, it was those three that I forgot about actually. Paulie was not a big fan of the Aqua song there. Yeah, and nor was Adam, who said send this straight to hell, never mind the bin. Okay, I got it. I heard you. Can I save it with this one?
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The Who with Pinball Wizard here on Manx Radio, and before that is a song that has now been consigned to the bin. I think it's a good feature, actually. It gets a sense of the sort of song that you like. Well done to everybody who took part in the theme tune competition today. And yeah, I don't know how you got it right, but yeah, you're clearly very good. It was Rainbow. Rod, Jane and Freddie, I had completely forgotten about them, to be honest. They kind of, where did they live? Did they, I don't know, they just seemed to turn up, didn't they? But I absolutely loved it. I'm sure it was on sort of around lunchtime-ish, wasn't it? Yeah, brilliant. Loved it. Loved everything about it. And somebody here at Manx Radio can do a fantastic Zippy impersonation, and if I can get them to do it for you, it's not me, unfortunately, otherwise I'd have been all over it. We'll have to see what we can do. In just a few minutes, we will find out who has won the Manx Radio popcorn. That's how exciting it is here on Manx Radio this afternoon, so stay tuned for that one.

0: Free All Right Now here on Manx Radio, where it's coming up to 10 to 4. So rainbow was the theme this afternoon that you had to work out. I know it's true. All right. Thank you very much indeed. Are you doing your impersonation now?
1: Not yet. No,
0: not yet. Chris Pearson has joined me in the studio. He, unfortunately, is not the person who can do Zippy. We're still trying to work out if we can
2: get Zippy's not too bad, Beth.
3: But my George is more convincing, and the three fingers, because that doesn't come across well on the radio. The three fingers,
0: really doesn't.
3: George,
0: I didn't know what was going on. What are you doing?
3: You watch Rainbow. George would always do this when he was speaking with his fingers over his mouth. Oh, you're terrible, Zippy. That was George. You watch a different program.
0: No, I'm just letting you make a fool of yourself.
3: Get out
0: here. No, that was brilliant. How long does it take to hone that?
1: About 30 seconds when I was walking up the stairs. I've got to say, though, that is a brilliant competition. Can we do that every day? Because it'll make it much easier.
0: In my head, I remembered the tune.
1: Was different.
0: Okay? Yeah. I remembered the tune. I forgot the words.
1: So the first time you heard them singing Up Above the Streets and Houses, you were like, shh. Don't impel. Nobody needs
0: it
1: that.
0: Was a long time ago, in my defence, and I'd forgotten about Rod, Jane and Freddie.
1: What
0: did they do? Did they have instruments?
1: I think they did sometimes. There is a really naughty, every TV programme that was made, kids' TV programme back in the day, used to do a Christmas version just for the crew to make them laugh. And there is a very rude version of Rainbow, if you could look at it, put it online.
0: Oh, right. So this is how you spend
1: George
0: your time.
1: George and Zippy and Fred, okay. Rod, Jane and Freddie.
0: Right. Yeah. The thing I want to know is, I have seen some clips on social media of rude things that they were saying, not meaning to, and I don't know, were they true or not, or were they just
1: knows?
0: Made up?
1: Who knows? Or did you script it that afternoon for them? Who can tell?
0: Okay, so I was building up to the George impression, but you ruined it anyway.
1: Absolutely. But it's gone.
0: But if you'd like to do it again for
1: What's the next song?
0: It is Deacon Blue, Dignity.
3: I think it's time we played another song, Beth. I'll play some Deacon Blue. It sounds more like the bloke off Dad's Army.
0: What?
3: It's gone. It's gone.
0: Was that?
3: It's gone. I've no idea.
0: Okay.
1: It's been a long day.
0: Any other impersonations you can do before we move on?
1: Yeah, Deacon Blue, listen to this.

0: Deacon Blue, Dignity here on Manx Radio, which I have very little of left, to be honest. It is 5 to 4, best sitting in for Alex until 5 this afternoon. If you got the theme tune right, you are in the draw for the popcorn, and well done. It was Kate in Glenvine, who may still be chuckling now, perhaps, who has won the popcorn. Kate, somebody will be in touch with you very shortly to arrange getting that to you. There'll be another tune tomorrow. Who knows? It might have the words, and you'll be able to work it out quite easily. We had the whole Barbie Girl by Aqua debate a little bit earlier. And I have to say, S said, I was quite enjoying a bit of Barbie Girl while driving home just now until the fun police intervened. It was quite a nice palate cleanser after an hour of my gym playlist.
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0: Emily says, I might be a rock music fan at heart, but I was happily singing along to Barbie Girl. And I've also discovered, you know, I mentioned I've had quite a lot of caffeine this afternoon. Obviously, it means I've done everything a lot more quickly. I didn't realise that the competition was supposed to carry on into the next hour. So if you hadn't worked out what it is, I mean, you could probably still send your answer in. I mean, you're not going to win anything now, but hey. 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
1: Manx Radio News at 4 o'clock. Fastamai, I'm Darren Timpson. Tynwald has confirmed two candidates will be standing for the chief minister position next week. Douglas Central's Chris Thomas and Kerry Jenkins of Arbury Castletown on Maloo are in the running for the top seat. Mr Thomas was proposed by Ramsey MHK Rob Cowell and seconded by middle member Jane Paul Wilson. Meanwhile, Miss Jenkins has been proposed by Glenfabre and Peel's Katrina Baptist and seconded by Stephen Broad in Eyre and Michael. The House of Keys will vote for their preferred candidate during the first sitting of this administration next Tuesday. Elsewhere, street lighting and speeding were the top issues discussed at a requisition meeting ahead of a by-election in Moraun. Residents were able to meet the two candidates, Amanda Collister and Oksana Hargreaves. Voting will take place on the 8th of October at Crosby Methodist Church Hall on Old Church Road. These residents felt their concerns were heard by the two candidates.
2: I understand that they are on the local Western boards for the civic community side, but I think there's areas where we could pool resources and keep costs down, hedge trimming, gully sucking, things like that.
3: I wanted to put my voice forward because of the speed of the vehicles through the village. Nobody listens to you, the police don't listen, and something's got to be done. They answered it very well.
4: So I know the parish very well. I'd like to see Atherton get in. It just depends on everybody, really.
1: And the Department of Infrastructure has issued new regulations requiring applicants for marine infrastructure consent to pay a report writing fee. The Marine Infrastructure Regulations of 2026 insert a new regulation into the Marine Infrastructure Regulations for 2024. Under the change, applicants must pay a fee for preparing the examination report submitted to the Council of Ministers following an examination of an application for marine infrastructure consent. In international news now, thousands of ASOS customers have received notifications on their phones claiming the retailer's been hacked. The pop-up's addressed to their firm's IT and data protection bosses and appears to threaten to leak customer data. Charlotte Wilson's from cybersecurity company Checkpoint. She has this advice to ASOS users.
5: Try not to panic. There's nothing been confirmed. If you are repeating your passwords, don't do that. Maybe just change all your passwords. I wouldn't delete the app for now, let them handle it, but I certainly wouldn't try and do my own sleuth work.
1: Students have taken to the streets of multiple cities in France to join with ongoing major school protests. Roughly half of all French schools have closed today as campaigners call for improved buildings, facilities and staffing. And in F1, George Russell is expected to suffer a further blow to his championship hopes by starting from the back of the grid at this weekend's Singapore Grand Prix. The Mercedes driver has had to change

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5: Thank you, Darren. So there's a few outbreaks of patchy light rain or drizzle this afternoon. It will become dry overnight. Light winds, best temperatures around 15. Tomorrow, mainly dry and bright, a few passing showers. And top temperatures tomorrow will be around 14 Celsius with light winds.
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0: Bruce Springsteen, born in the USA. You're listening to Manx Radio. It's 12 minutes past four. Good afternoon to Sue, who's trying to make soup and apple pies in Ramsey this afternoon. Don't get the two mixed up, will you? Apple soup doesn't sound very nice, does it? But you're also industrious because Tony is in the kitchen as well, making chili with our own chili. Has it got a special name, that chili, Tony? Was it just called chili? I don't know. What kind of chilies can you grow at home on a little pot thing? As you can tell, I'm very green fingered. 166-177 studio at manxradio.com. You can get in touch on WhatsApp as well. I still haven't had time to play all your song suggestions that they've been this afternoon. We were talking about driving songs because there's been a poll of UK drivers and the Eagles came out on top. But you have had some brilliant suggestions for songs. So I encouraged Alex just to take a break today so I could just basically play some. So more of your song suggestions coming up, including Toto. And there might be Black Betty in there as well. So do stay tuned for that. And let me know if you haven't heard your favourite yet.
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0: And as ever, if you spot anything when you're out and about and you're able to let us know, brilliant. Thank you very much. 166-177 is the text number. Nothing to report on the roads as far as we're aware at the moment. I know there were some issues down the Ballasalla way yesterday because of those three-way traffic lights. Haven't heard anything today. We know in Peel that section of promenade is closed until the end of January. That's part of the sewage treatment works, that closure between Crown Street and Queen Street. So there are diversions in place there. All looking okay down at the airport this afternoon and with the steam pack. The Ben McCree is on its way to Douglas, expected in at around 5:30, heading out again to Heysham at 7:15.
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Ram Jam, Black Betty here on Manx Radio, where it's 20 past four. That is a brilliant song. We've spoken before, haven't we, about whether or not covers of songs are better than the original. It was Tom Jones, wasn't it? He did a cover of that one, which I have to say I do like, but I'm not sure you can beat the original. We were talking about Tony's chilies and he sent me a photograph. They look magnificent, Tony. He's asking what's growing in my garden. I think I mentioned this again a little while ago, maybe a couple of months ago, that we have a fuchsia which was given to us by our mother-in-law. It's absolutely, well, my mother-in-law, it's not our mother-in-law. Gorgeous, absolutely lovely, but not looking its best at the moment. And I think somebody said that if you peel a little bit of the bark, you can see whether or not it's green and so still got a little bit of life in it, which it does. But it's just obviously feeling sorry for itself. So it needs a little bit of a, to be resuscitated a little bit. But I have got no green fingers at all. Alan says, Bryan Adams' Run To Me is my driving track. That is a good one as well. But this one has been asked for by somebody who's going to remain nameless. But this is a cracker. It's one of those ones, isn't it? You hear the first few bars and you know exactly what it is. Hope you enjoy singing along to this one. Thank you.

Toto with Africa here on Manx Radio. It's coming up to 25 past four. So I was talking about my poorly fuchsia. And Julie says, give it some soaked banana peel and sugar water. I'm actually going to try that, Julie. You see, you are so knowledgeable, honestly. I have actually killed a cactus before, which is quite a thing. Although I do have one of those, is it called a Christmas cactus or do I just call it that because I got it at Christmas? But it's on the windowsill. And to be honest, it is neglected. But every year for the past few years, it's flowered around December and it's gorgeous. So I kind of figure, you know, leave it well enough alone. Good afternoon to Texter ending 980. This is Trish and Solby, who says, not sure if it's been mentioned before, but for me, Valerie by Amy Winehouse is far better than the original. Honestly, it is a brilliant song, isn't it? And I mistakenly probably said a few weeks ago that I didn't think generally covers were as good as the original, but you proved me wrong on that on so many occasions. So that is a brilliant song. And Trish also says any cover by Paul Weller goes without saying. His studio album is absolutely brilliant. Valerie is such a good song, isn't it? Okay then.

0: Amy Winehouse and Mark Ronson with Valerie there. Trish in Sulby thinks that's one of the best covers there is, and I have to say I agree. Jonathan in Balath, good afternoon to you. Any chance driving anthems could become a daily feature purely for road safety reasons, obviously? And Jonathan's nomination, Free Wishing Well, got to be one of the first anthems ever. 1972, what a track. Oh, we played a bit of Free earlier, but yeah, that is an absolutely brilliant one. Ah, now then. Texter ending 622. This is Sue in Ramsey, who says the best cover is Sound of Silence by Darkness, but would it lower the happy tone? If so, then play Bohemian Rhapsody, but we've already played Queen. Should we play The Sound of Silence? Tony has sent a photograph of the chili that he's making, and honestly, now I'm absolutely starving. How many times do we have to have the conversation about what we're going to have for tea? I saw something on social media said that's how we spend most of our adult life, just thinking what we're going to have for tea tonight. It's the first thing that I think of genuinely in the morning. And then once you've kind of got it sorted, then you can move on with your day. But yeah, I don't like having to think about it. Texter ending 408, because I was talking about plants, has sent a photograph of something grown from an avocado seed. So it's genuinely a Manx avocado. Really? Is that genuinely going to be an avocado plant, or am I just being really stupid? Can you grow those over here? Whatever it is, it's magnificent. Yeah, and I need all your tips for how to actually grow anything at all, apart from weeds. Weeds, I said.
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We're still playing some great driving songs this afternoon. The Rolling Stones, Get Your Kicks On, Route 66, Paul's suggestion there. It is 4:35, 166, 177, studio at magsradio.com. You can also get in touch on WhatsApp as well. Tony says it's pushing the grey autumn afternoon out of the way. He's also sent me a picture of a plant that I'm absolutely not growing. Just to be very clear, as soon as I said that, I thought, yeah, it's the caffeine kicking in again. Stephen Birch Hill, good afternoon to you. I usually insist, says Steve, that the originals are the best, except, that is, when it comes to these two. Foo Fighters' version of Band on the Run and Frankie Goes to Hollywood doing Born to Run. Absolutely amazing covers that, coincidentally, are also great driving tunes. I wonder if you've got time to squeeze either of those in. This was suggested. I think it was Alan who said this was his go-to driving song. If you are heading home, I hope it is an uneventful trip this afternoon. If you spot anything out on the roads and can let us know, 166 177.

Simple Minds, Don't You Forget About Me. You are listening to Manx Radio. It's coming up to 4:45. We've got the Home Run with Christie at 5. All the latest from Douglas Courthouse and the ongoing murder trial. Also, we'll be taking a look at the candidates who could be our next Chief Minister. We now know there are two people in the running, Chris Thomas and Kerry Jenkins. All the details coming up in Home Run. We'll also catch up with the Chair of Moran Commissioners following the requisition meeting last night. There was a by-election on Thursday. And a local charity is celebrating 10 years helping those with autoimmune conditions. And also a really sad farewell today to one of Douglas City's familiar furry faces. All of that coming up from 5 with Christie. Claire has asked for this one. She says it's her driving tune and she will be singing along to it. So if you know the words, join in, eh?

The Kinks, All Day and All Night. Fear not, I'm not going to be with you all day and all night. That is pretty much all from me this afternoon. We had a message from Will, who said, can we have anthems every Tuesday afternoon? Which made me think, Will, what would be your theme tune? So if you had to come up with a song that kind of summed you up, what would it be? We might play some of those tomorrow. And talking of driving songs still, Rolling Stones, Can't Get No Satisfaction, says James. That is an absolute belter. We did play some Rolling Stones, but not that one. Anyway, thank you very much indeed for your company this afternoon. As I mentioned, Home Run is coming up next with Christy, and look at all the main news, including the details of the two candidates, who one of which could be our next Chief Minister. We know the vote taking place in the House of Keys next Tuesday. We will have all the details about what the two candidates, Chris Thomas and Kerry Jenkins, are standing for coming up in Home Run, among many other things. At 6:30, it's Rewind with Howard Kane. Now, if you haven't heard this programme before, it's utterly brilliant. I can't remember the name of the TV show, which it is like, you know, that looked back at some of the highlights over the past few days and weeks, but it's absolutely brilliant. So Rewind is here at 6:30 with Howard Kane. Chris Kinley has got Greatest Hits from 7. It's The Folk Show with John Barker at 9. And then Dave Moore has After Hours from 10. So whatever you are doing this afternoon, have a good one and enjoy your evening. And I will be back with you at 1 tomorrow. I'm just going to put it out there. I might be slightly late tomorrow, but I will be here. Fear not, it will be absolutely fine. And I mentioned the Chief Minister. We have our debate programme live on Manx Radio on Thursday. If you've got a question that you'd like to send in, just send it in to newsroom@manxradio.com. Going to leave with The Cure. I'll talk to you tomorrow.

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0: Well, many thanks to Beth Espy for the last 23 hours of broadcasting. Well, 4 hours, but still, that's a long old show. Well done to Bea for that one. Coming up after the news, it is, of course, the Home Run with myself, Christy. Sam is going to be joining us as well, and Tessa and Emma. We've got all of the A-list, A-team on the case for you this evening. We're on DAB, online, on smart devices and FM from Douglas in the Isle of Man, Shock Radio Vanin. 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
1: Manx Radio News at 5 o'clock. Fastamai, I'm Darren Timpson. A teenager who accompanied his friend to a fatal fight in Ramsey made a homemade knuckle duster on the last bus journey they shared together. The 15-year-old accepted, in front of a jury today, that he spent some of the trip testing it to see if it would cause serious injury. The boy was giving evidence at the trial of the Ramsey teenager accused of murdering 14-year-old Christopher McBurney on the 29th of May last year. The defendant, who can't be named for legal reasons, denies murder, saying he acted in self-defense. You can find more on this story at manxradio.com. Elsewhere, it's been confirmed two MHKs will stand for the Chief Minister position next week. Aubrey Castletown and Malouz Kiri Jenkins and Chris Thomas of Douglas Central have been nominated, and according to the Farming and Wildlife Advisory Group, food security should be the top priority of this administration. The issue was one of the big talking points at last month's House of Keys general election after it was revealed only 6% of food consumed on the island is grown or made here. Paul Fletcher is FWAG's chairman and believes whoever gets the job needs to take food security seriously.
2: I would say number one. Absolutely number one, because people tend to forget where food comes from. You might need a GP once a year or a couple of times a year, but you need a farmer three times a day. The farmer is actually helping early in the supply chain, but helping with the journey of putting food on your table. And as such, it's that understanding, you know, when the boat doesn't sail, that it's down to the farmers to deliver that food to the marketplace to help feed the nation.
1: An independent evaluation process that will shape the Isle of Man's reputation as a credible, well-regulated international finance centre is now into its second week. The latest Moneyval inspection is assessing whether the island's legislation, policies and procedures continue to meet prevailing international standards. The process is expected to last a further 2 weeks. The stakes for the Isle of Man are high, as Simon Richardson reports.
3: Multiple government agencies and the private sector have been working in tandem for many months preparing for what's one of the most important landmark events affecting the island's status as an international business centre. Moneyval will judge the island's armoury of measures in place to combat crimes such as money laundering, terrorist and proliferation financing, drug trafficking and cyber fraud against the global standards promoted by the Financial Action Task Force. The FATF leads global action to tackle such crimes.
1: And tributes are being paid to Douglas's famous feline, Smudge, after her owners confirmed she died peacefully at Glenfalcon. Smudge's owners add that she'd lived life to the full and had many friends and servants. Manon Hotel, a frequent host of Smudge, says she became a familiar face to guests and its staff. Her Facebook page will remain open for people to share their memories. In international news now, the Conservative leaders admitted her party wouldn't win a general election if one was held today. Despite him ruling out an early poll, Kemi Badenoch thinks Prime Minister Andy Burnham could hold a nationwide vote next year. She's also revealed the option she'd prefer if no party won a majority.
4: If there is a hung parliament, then we can have another election. We had this in 1974. It's not about do a deal with reform or don't be in government. In 1974, there were two elections. Okay. I believe that the public will see who is serious and who is not.
1: Mrs. Badenoch will close her party's conference in Birmingham tomorrow.

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4: And we can say thank you to Colin Gartshaw for the latest forecast from Ronalds Way Met Office. Cloudy this evening, the risk of a few outbreaks of patchy rain, but then dry overnight with clear spells developing. Minimum temperatures tonight, about 8 degrees. A bright day tomorrow, sunny intervals, maybe a few passing showers coming from the northwest winds, which will increase to strong later tomorrow. It's going to feel quite chilly, though, with temperatures of 14 degrees. And then Thursday will start dry and bright, but then rain will come through the afternoon, becoming heavy for a time. The sun will set at 6:45 and rise tomorrow at 7:30.
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4: Yes, Fastamire, welcome to the programme. Christy, with you through till 6:30. Coming up, we are shortly going to be taking a look at the candidates who could be our next Chief Minister. Who would you like to see in the hot seat? Let us know, 166177. We will also have the latest from Douglas Courthouse with the ongoing murder trial there. We'll also be catching up with the Chair of Moran Commissioners following the requisition meeting last night. And a local charity is celebrating 10 years helping those with autoimmune conditions. And one more thing, where everyone is bidding a very sad farewell today to one of the city's familiar furry faces. More on that coming up over the course of the next hour. But as mentioned, in a week's time, members of the House of Keys will be asked to give their preference for the next Chief Minister. And they'll be given a very simple choice, Chris Thomas or Kiri Jenkins. Here's John Moss.
5: So, there we have it. Two candidates. One, still Treasury Minister from the previous administration. The other, from the class of 26. Chris Thomas, proposed by Rob Cowell, seconded by Jane Poole Wilson, against Kiri Jenkins, proposed by Katrina Baptist, seconded by Stephen Broad. Chris Thomas, Millham School, Cumbria and Balliol College, Oxford, elected in a by-election in 2013 after an unsuccessful attempt in 2011, that in Douglas West, elected in the new Douglas Central constituency in 2016. In his pre-election Manx Radio interview, he told us,
6: "My whole manifesto is written in a way such that I want absolute clarity amongst the 13 people that determine the next Chief Minister in the government so we don't end up with the fudge. Look, the Manx way and a good way is to look for compromise and consensus. It's not political fudge. And in 2021, we ended up with political fudge. We need to have 13, at least 13 people who've arrived through compromise and consensus on a government with a good direction, with a good Chief Minister, a good Treasury Minister and a good balance of the team inside the council ministers, supported, I hope, by the rest of the House of Keys, so that we can actually meet the real challenges that we've definitely got at the moment."
5: Kiri Jenkins, former chair at Arbury Commissioners, very much part of the farming community, told us pre-election she believes the Isle of Man needs a new kind of leadership.
7: "I'm not focused on division or point scoring. I'm focused on outcomes. That means practical thinking, steady work, staying focused on what actually improves people's lives. I've spent 6 years on the Commissioner, 2 terms as the Chair. I've spent years working with residents, charities, businesses and government, and I've seen firsthand how decisions affect people's lives."
5: So we have a week before the Chief Ministerial election, with both candidates marshalling their resources and, importantly, Keys supporters before that vote takes place.
4: Many thanks to John Moss for that. We've got Sam Turton in the studio with us now. Faster my Sam.
8: Faster my.
4: Lovely to see you. So we have two candidates for Chief Minister.
8: Yes, we do. We thought there'd be more. We thought there'd be, at one point, we even thought there'd be less. But yeah, so of course, Rob Calster announced this morning he wouldn't be putting his name forward. So it was Takiri Jenkins and Chris Thomas. Ms. Jenkins, of course, topped the poll down in Arbury, Castletown and Maloo. First time MHK. And she's come from leading Arbury and Rushen commissioners. And gone straight in for it, you know, straight up for the top job.
4: I mean, that's brave, isn't it? With not having been in government before, that's an interesting...
8: I think it's one of the boldest moves in Manx political history in the last, certainly in this century, of somebody going, I fully believe I can do this, and I'm putting my name forward for it. And she's got a proposal and a seconder, and it'll be really interesting how she does there. Chris Thomas, by contrast, of course, he's been in since 2013, I think he got in the by-election first time. And he, you know... Again, he's someone who said before the election, I should be, you know, he wasn't shy about being a candidate for Chief Minister. And he said since as well that he saw himself as somebody who would be a candidate for the top job. And it wouldn't be unknown, of course, for the Treasury Minister to step up and take that top job. So it'll be between the two of them. Ms. Jenkins is promising a leaner and more collegiate government built on credibility, reliability and honesty with a three-stage programme of discovery, strategy and mandate. Well, Chris Thomas, he's pledging a smaller, smarter, smoother government focused on delivery, housing, living costs and better communication.
4: So, interesting.
8: Yeah, and we will know, basically, by this time next week, who's won.
4: Wow.
8: But you can also get a bit more of an insight on that on Thursday evening.
4: Exactly, because we're doing the Chief Minister candidate debate, aren't we?
8: Yeah, we have Alex, Beth and Phil. I think it's not Mount Murray now, is it Comus now?
4: It is at the Mount Murray Golf Club, yep, in the Wentworth Suite at the Mount Murray Golf Club. And so you can, it is a sold out audience. I was wondering if there are any tickets. I think it says it's sold out now. So, the candidates are going to face questions on those major issues facing the island. It'll be a very interesting listen. You can listen live on Manx Radio. You can watch as it happens as well at manxradio.com. It'll be live on Facebook and YouTube and your smart TV as well. That seems crazy, doesn't it? I watch people watching that on during the elections, watching our debate on their smart television. It was very exciting.
8: You were watching people watching their television?
4: Well, yeah, people were putting photos up of themselves.
8: Oh, that makes more sense.
4: Well, look, I'm watching. No, I was in everybody's rooms.
8: I thought you were just watching our debates through your neighbour's window for a second.
4: Maybe I was. I couldn't possibly comment. I'm not like that, neighbours, honestly. I've only just moved there. Don't worry them. Anyway, the Chief Minister candidate debate is going to be live from 6 p.m. on Thursday here at Manx Radio and, of course, on YouTube and Facebook as well. It'll be very interesting to see what happens with that one. Thank you, Sam.
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4: OK, let's have a look at the roads for you first then. In Onchan, there's temporary lights on Whitebridge Road. That's 24 hours a day at the Windermere Drive Junction. In Santon, lights on the Old Castletown Road near the turn for Santon Church. That's 24 hours a day as well. There's that section of Peel Prom that's closed until the end of January. And in Foxtel, the Lubes Road closed for resurfacing work. Also in Laxey, a stretch of old Laxey Hill closed for demolition of a building. In Baldrine, there's lights on the main road near Baldrine Park as well. Just a heads up as well about this, the notification on Bus Vannin's page, which I'm just heading over to now to tell you, because of the work in Foxdale. There is some disruption there with regards to the bus services. So Bus Vannin did post on their page yesterday that because of tree felling works, the road between Higher and Lower Foxdale is closed tomorrow again between 9 and 4 p.m. and Thursday as well. And so there are services between the 8:45 in the morning service 4B and 3:20 p.m. service 4 departures from Peel Town Hall. No direct services between Peel and Foxdale on those days. So something to be aware of there. Over at the airport, there's no issues there. We can't see any delays, which is always nice to see. And on the high seas, I can tell you that the Ben is expected back in the next 20 minutes or so from Heysham. In fact, no, I can't quite see. Oh, yes. She's there, in fact. It looks like she's about to dock now. Very exciting. And then she'll turn around again at 7:15, going back out to Heysham. If you've got anything to warn people about, if you're on your journey home and you've noticed anything that could disrupt travel, as long as it's safe and legal to do so, drop us a message. 166 177.
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0: entirely on the home run. It is now 17 minutes past five. And we'll return to the ongoing murder trial now, which our news editor, Tessa Hawley, is covering. She's in the studio with me now. Fast-a-mai, Tessa.
1: Fast-a-mai, Christy.
0: Now, as you know, this concerns the death of 14-year-old Christopher McBurney, who died on 29th of May last year after being stabbed in Ramsey. And a 15-year-old boy is standing trial accused of his murder. Now, today at Douglas Courthouse, the jury heard more from Christopher's best friend. Tessa, what can you tell us?
1: So, if you were listening yesterday, you'll remember that we were talking about Christopher's friend. Now, this is the boy who travelled with him to Ramsey for a pre-arranged fight with the defendant. We know that the two boys got on the number 3 bus at Lord Street in Douglas and were sat upstairs together. And today we learnt a little bit more about what took place between the boys on that trip, including discussion around a handmade knuckle duster which the witness made.
0: A warning, of course, as usual, we might be discussing information which some listeners will find distressing. Tell us more about that knuckle duster, Tessa.
1: So the jury in this case was shown a video recorded interview yesterday from the witness, which was made at police headquarters on the day that Christopher died. In it, the witness, who was 15 years old at the time, told the police officer that he was accompanying Christopher so he could have a one-on-one fist fight with the defendant. He also told them he couldn't remember any of the conversations that he'd had on the bus. But this account was tested in court today by the defendant's advocate, Siobhan Gray KC. Now, she cross-examined him and, in summary, she accused the witness of lying to the police and put it to him that it was actually a 2v1 fight which had been arranged. She also reminded the jury of messages that the witness had sent Christopher over social media before the fight about using his neck chain as a form of knuckle duster by wrapping it around his fingers. You showed him what you were going to do with that chain to cause really serious injury to the defendant, didn't you? The advocate asked him. I don't remember, the witness replied.
0: And to help explain her point, what did the advocate do?
1: So what she did was play CCTV footage which was taken from the bus that the teenagers had travelled on. And in that footage, the witness could be seen taking off his chain and wrapping it around his fingers. Trying to make a knuckle duster, the advocate asked the witness. I guess so, yeah, he replied. The footage showed the witness punching himself in the head whilst he was sat on the bus. So you were testing out the chain to see if it caused serious injury. Is that what you were doing? The advocate asked. Yes, replied the defendant. The CCTV also showed Christopher appearing to punch the back of the seat on the bus. Were you discussing there with Christopher what you were going to do to the defendant and laughing about it too? The advocate asked. It looks like it, yes, the witness replied.
0: So did the jury hear from anyone else today?
1: They did. Another 2 teenagers gave evidence today. Now, these were boys who had also witnessed what had happened between the defendant and Christopher McBurney outside the defendant's home. We're going to bring you a lot more from them in due course. We have also set up a special newsroom for the duration of this trial. So if you are interested in following the coverage, you can find all the latest developments there. You simply need to head to manxradio.com.
0: Thank you for that, Tessa. And just a reminder that the 15-year-old defendant denies the charge of murder.
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0: friend of the Isle of Man, Sophie Ellis-Bexter. She judged a competition for Blaena Gilgi, you know. Yeah, very impressive. Look at Culture Vanin's Facebook page. She gets involved when she goes places, does Sophie Ellis-Bexter. That, of course, was Music Gets the Best of Me. It's now 25 minutes past five, and a requisition meeting was held last night for residents of Moround to meet the two candidates standing in Thursday's by-election. Chair of the Commissioners, Alison Lynch, says she was pleased with the number of people who attended the meeting to meet the candidates. Our local Democracy reporter Emma Draper spoke to her after the meeting.
1: Oh, it's great having a contested election, Emma. It's, you know, it's exciting for the parish and, yeah, two strong candidates.
2: And you had quite a few people turn out today, maybe it's sort of maybe 40 or 50 people.
1: Well, I did a quick head count because I was stood at the back and there was around about 55 people here. And when we came to set the hall up, we literally put out four rows of chairs. And then I think, you know, we've used nearly them all, so it's great. And, you know, roll on Thursday.
2: As you as the board, because obviously you've not had a contested election for a little while, and we have just had the general election, are you worried about there being any voter apathy at all? Or is, do you think actually the people from around will come out for their local authority and for their community?
1: I'm hoping that given the good turnout tonight, that we'll have a good turnout on Thursday for an election. And it is something new from around. You know, we haven't had a contested election for a number of years. So, yeah, exciting times.
0: That was the Chair of Moround Commissioners, Alison Lynch, speaking there. The two candidates standing in the by-election are Amanda Collister and Oksana Hargreaves. And we're now joined by local Democracy reporter Emma Draper, who you just heard there and who was there. Faster by Emma, what were the main topics covered in the meeting?
2: Well, residents raised a number of issues, including a lack of street lighting, vehicle speeding on the main road and the reopening of the public toilets. Both candidates were supportive of increased road safety measures, whether that's more police presence on the main road or more smiley SIDs across the parish. The public toilet is quite a contested issue between whether a local charity should be operating it or the commissioners. Naturally, the issue of rates was raised, with Amanda Collister saying she would prefer to keep the rates low and look for grants and lottery funding, whilst Oksana Hargreaves said she would put the rates up to pay for more services in the parish. Both Middle MHKs, Jane Poole-Wilson and James Cochrane, were in attendance supporting the meeting.
0: And what do residents need to know ahead of polls opening on Thursday?
2: Well, it is very exciting because it is the first contested election in Moround for a little while. So voting will run from 8am until 8pm at the Crosby Methodist Church Hall on Old Church Road. We understand that polling cards have been sent out to residents, but the commissioners say if you don't receive one, to bring ID to the church hall and they can take it from there. And as ever, I'll be at the counts once the polls close to hopefully bring you the results live.
0: Thank you for that, Emma Draper. Now we're going to put some squeeze on for you, because after this, we're going to be talking about a very important cat. The-

0: It's Squeeze and Cool for Cats here on Manx Radio's Home Run. We're playing that partly in tribute, Sam Turton, because there was some sad news that came out today.
1: Yeah, absolutely. One of Douglas's most famous little furry faces, Smudge, was sadly found passed away last night in the Glen by her owner's Rachel's house. And Smudge is, you know, it's, we talk all the time about, you know, how important animals are to people, but Smudge was important to Douglas. You know,
0: yeah.
1: It's as soon as Rachel put this update up, you know, had tributes being paid by the Man in the Hotel, put pictures up. There's been people who've been, you know, sharing pictures of Smudge chilling in TK Maxx and about Douglas and throughout town. It's been, you know, really, it's one of them sort of nice things, isn't it? Where you go, it's, people really took this cat into their hearts a little bit.
0: And they did.
1: Smudge was a popular little feline across Douglas, and literally, as I'm doing this, there's more popping up now. Like, you know, Smudge sat outside Taste of Bengal here on someone's pram and chilling at the bench nightclub.
0: That's amazing.
1: Cat going on the nightclub.
0: That is amazing.
1: But yeah, it's just on this, and you know,
0: a very cool cat.
1: Yeah, and so like I said, there have been a lot of tributes paid, and we can even, you know, we were talking about earlier about Smudge's adventures. Smudge even went to City Hall and got to meet the mayor when Natalie Barrentier was Mayor Douglas. She went in and was paraded around in the chamber.
0: Yeah.
1: Yeah, like I say, there's, you know, there's been tributes paid across Facebook today quite a lot, and there's comments on our post as well about Smudge, and it's just it's really nice to see, and hopefully gives her owners a little bit of a bit of heartwarming.
0: Warms their cockles a little bit, because it's so sad to lose a furry fam, isn't it? So we send them our love. But yeah, some really lovely posts, because we should say as well, in case people weren't aware, Smudge had her own Facebook page.
1: Yes, yeah, absolutely, yeah. There's Smudge's Adventures, which is going to stay open for people to post their memories of Smudge in. It's you know, similar vein to Ramsay. You have Thomas the Cat, who has his own calendar and is regularly featured in and popping into shops and restaurants and various different places about up in Ramsay as well. So, yeah, you know, people, it's, you know, remarkable how you do seem to have these community cats.
0: Yeah, and, it's one of those things that sort of unites us in a way, isn't it? In a really lovely way. So, well, we send all of our love, of course, to Smudge's family and all of the traders in Douglas, because as you said, Smudge had very much become sort of part of the trading furniture in a way.
1: Absolutely, yeah. I don't know where she kept her purse, but it seems to be very popular in the shops.
0: Thanks for that, Sam. And now at 5:34, we can get the headlines from Sam.
1: Thank you, Christy. So, sorry. Either Kiri Jenkins or Chris Thomas will be the island's next chief minister. They were the two nominees when nominations closed earlier today. Ms Jenkins is a first-time MHK representing Arbury, Castletown and Maloo. Mr Thomas has been an MHK since 2013 and was re-elected to represent Douglas Central. A teenager who accompanied his friend to a fatal fight in Ramsey made a homemade knuckle duster on the last bus journey they shared together. The 15-year-old boy was giving evidence at the trial of the teen accused of murdering 14-year-old Christopher McBurney on the 29th of May last year. The Department of Infrastructure has issued new regulations requiring applicants for marine infrastructure consent to pay a report writing fee. The regulations apply to any applicant whose marine infrastructure consent application proceeds to examination. As you've been hearing, tributes are being paid to Douglas's famous feline Smudge after her owners confirmed she died peacefully. Smudge's owners add that she lived life to the full and had many friends and servants. Her Facebook page will remain open for people to share her memories. And as you'll soon be hearing from Rob in sport, it's been a good week for Yasmin Ingham and Great Britain, and also for Dan Richmond. I'm not going to steal his thunder, and I'll leave him to give you the full story on them.
0: Well, that's well led into, because on that note...
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0: So he didn't steal your thunder, Rob Pritchard. It was very good of him. I'm going to leave it to you to do that. Fast am I.
3: Good evening. Yes, so first off, leading off what Sam was just starting to mention there, we'll start with equestrian, because Isle of Man competitor Yasmin Ingham and Great Britain have won this year's inaugural FEI Eventing Nations Cup final. The Island rider, now based in the UK, was one of four competitors to steer the GB squad to victory during the event in the Netherlands last weekend. The British team of Ingham Kirsty Chabot, Katie McGee and Gemma Stevens topped the standings with 84 points. In second place were Germany on 87.0 points, whilst rounding out the top three were Ireland on 97.50 points. Separately, Ingham finished 7th overall in the individual standings along with horse Kinda Corvette. On social media, Ingham says, "It's so exciting to have been part of the GB team to take gold at the meeting," adding her horse was simply outstanding throughout the competition. In athletics, Dan Richmond has been crowned winner of the inaugural Backyard Ultra Isle of Man. Nearly 200 competitors took on in last weekend's event at Archaligan Plantation, with Richmond completing a mammoth 31 yards, as they're known, in 24 hours, 11 minutes and 8 seconds to take the win. He finished ahead of David Williams, who got the assist in second at 30 so-called yards in a time of 23 hours and 20 seconds, whilst completing the top three overall was Tom Hughes, who covered 27 yards in 23 hours, 14 minutes and 26 seconds. Elsewhere, there was also double success for local runner Joanne Howes, who was the highest placed female finisher and sixth overall, and set the first Isle of Man women's record after covering 25 yards in 19 hours, 55 minutes and 30 seconds. And just for a little bit of context, when I mentioned the word yard, what that means is they had to cover a 60 kilometre loop on the hour every hour. And if they weren't completing it, they were eliminated until just two were left remaining. So the front two were actually going for over 24 hours. And finally, the Isle of Man men's over 35s national hockey team has made a winning start on its competitive debut. In its first outing in England Hockey Cup competition, the Manx squad claimed a 7-3 victory away at Chester men's over 35s on Sunday. The star in front of goal for the Ireland side was Andrew Whiting, who netted a hat-trick, whilst Carl Moore bagged a brace on the day. Jamie Brown and Andrew Winstanley were also on the score sheet. And as a result, the Isle of Man progresses to round two of the EH men's over 35s cup with their next opponent and the date for their next fixture in the tournament to be confirmed in due course.
0: Oh my goodness, that Backyard Ultramarathon sounds like something else.
3: So we were following some of the progress during Saturday Sport as well, because of course it was still going.
0: Yeah.
3: It was going throughout the morning and into the afternoon, finished around the afternoon. But I saw a picture as well of the winner, or the last two, so the winner Dan Richmond and the man who eventually went to finish, David Williams, and it was before their final loop as well, and it was on that, and both of them just looked completely calm. I mean, I wasn't there, so I'm not entirely sure, but you know, they've been going for 24 hours straight. Like I say, a yard is completing a loop, and however long you have at the end of that hour, so let's say you completed that yard, as it were, in 40 minutes, you've got 20 minutes rest, and then you go again, and then you go again, and then you go again, and you're eliminated if you can't complete the loop until you have two left. They then compete in the final one, and then that decides first and second. There was also a team prize as well, and the team that took the team prize covered a combined total of 80 yards.
0: Oh my word.
3: So that's 86 kilometre loops around the plantation.
0: That's absolutely insane. And this was the inaugural one, wasn't it?
3: It was the inaugural one.
0: So they're going to do it again?
3: Well, speaking to a couple of the organisers last week ahead of it, Nikki Arthur and Kim Tastag, they seem to be quite optimistic that, you know, if this one that has just gone has been a success, and by the looks of it, it was, that it could be something for the long term as well. It also got some great endorsements at the weekend, because someone who came over to actually visit and officially launch the event was the current Backyard Ultra Women's World Record holder, Sarah Perry. So she lent her support, if you want to call it that, to the event as well.
0: Oh my goodness, that's incredible. So Sam, it's all right, it sounds like this will be happening again, so you can take part next time.
1: Sorry, what?
0: In the Backyard Ultramarathon. Training now.
3: There were some horrible conditions, I must say, that they had to contend with overnight as well. The rain.
0: Oh, it was awful weather, wasn't it?
3: Awful rain. It cleared up by that Saturday morning, but to be going in that pitch black.
0: It's a
3: and,
0: lot.
3: Yeah, that darkness through the plantation, absolutely chucking it down as well. Fair play to everyone who took
0: well
3: part
0: done
3: in that.
0: Well, I saw photos of Katie Lawrence, she just seems to be running a marathon forever, Katie Lawrence. And she was smiling and it looked, as you said, as if she hadn't done a thing. But, you know, cool. I just say well done to all of them, Jen Demai, because that was incredible. Many thanks for that, Rob Pritchard.

Dead or Alive, of course, and You Spin Me Round. Faster Mind to Des. In case you don't listen very regularly to Manx Radio, you may or may not know that Beth and I are regularly misidentified, shall we say. We get mixed up quite a lot. Listeners tend to think that Beth's me and that I'm Beth. And so if you just tuned in, you may not know that Beth ended up covering Alex's show at very short notice this afternoon. So she was on for 1 to 3 and she was on for Alex's show as well. Des has just been in touch and said, hi, Beth. Going for 3 shows in a row. Thank you. We're just interchangeable, OK? Thank you very much for that. Tracy's been in touch. We were talking earlier about the fact that there are 2 candidates for Chief Minister. Chris Thomas and Kiri Jenkins are the 2 candidates. And I asked her what your thoughts were on this. Tracy's been in touch and said 100% Kiri Jenkins for Chief Minister. We need a strong woman to lead the island and fresh perspective. Not Chris Thomas. He's stale and dreary, past his best. Those are your words, Tracy, not mine's. Mine, rather. She says Kiri knows what's paramount much more than Chris. Let's get a good practical leader for a change. The last administration made a mess of everything, says Tracy. Thanks for your thoughts. If you've got any other comments on that, if you're listening, 166 177. And we were also talking about Smudge the Cat, the Douglas City cat, who was very much known for popping in and out of all the shops, saying hello to everyone, was known at the town hall as well, welcomed by the mayor there. Sadly announced he's passed away overnight. And so we were doing a little tribute to Smudge the Cat earlier. Anthony's been in touch and said, great show, first of all, thank you very much for that. And then says, there used to be a Dangerous Dave around Castletown a couple of decades ago. He was a huge cat, known to all. I take it you do mean cat. Yes, it must be that. Thank you. I assume that's what you're talking about anyway. Is M People now? Baby, baby, baby. It's coming up to 10 minutes to 6.

people. And open up your heart. Totally unrelated to that song. A little reminder, the Manx Heart Foundation have their new evening heart-to-heart support group tomorrow. Starts tomorrow evening. So they're going to have, it's going to be at King's House because Miriam and Robin down there have kindly accepted to host the group. So if you're living with heart disease or recovering after treatment or supporting someone you love, you are warmly welcome to head along for that. Come along for a friendly, understanding space to listen, share and connect with others who understand. So tomorrow evening, that is happening at King's House, which is on Queen's Promenade, and it's from 5:30 to 7 p.m. This is going to be on the first and third Wednesday of each month. You don't need to book, just turn up and go along, and you can find out more about the charity at Manx Heart Foundation on Facebook, and they are going to be our charity of the week next week as well, so we'll find out much more about the charity from Casey telling us about the wonderful work they do here on the Isle of Man. Taking us up to the news now, we've got the new one from John Legend. It's called Daylight. Man.

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0: Many thanks to Ali for her message saying, I'd say we need not worry if the Chief Minister, the next Chief Minister, is vastly qualified. We just need someone sensible, intelligent, able, willing to learn. Most importantly, brave enough to start to question and challenge the decisions of senior civil servants running this island. We need to prevent the waste of taxpayers' money through bad decisions. Many thanks for that message, Ali. Coming up in the next half hour of the programme, we're celebrating 10 years of our Charity of the Week Without Wings. We are broadcasting from Douglas in the Isle of Man. 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
1: Manx Radio News at 6 o'clock. First of May, I'm Darren Simpson. A teenager who accompanied his friend to a fatal fight in Ramsey made a homemade knuckle duster on the last bus journey they shared together. The 15-year-old accepted in front of a jury today that he spent some of the trip testing to see if it would cause serious injury. The boy was giving evidence at the trial of the Ramsey teenager accused of murdering 14-year-old Christopher McBurney on the 29th of May last year. The defendant, who can't be named for legal reasons, denies murder, saying he acted in self-defence. You can find more on this story at manxradio.com. Elsewhere, Tynwald has confirmed the two MHKs will be vying for the Chief Minister position next week. Chris Thomas of Douglas Central and Aubrey Coltatana Malu's Kiri Jenkins have been nominated. The House of Keys will vote for their preferred candidate during their first sitting of this administration next Tuesday. And a union representing bus drivers on the Isle of Man is questioning the reasons being given by Bus Vanin for continued disruption. A number of services have been put at risk or cancelled over the past few weeks. Beth Espy reports.
2: Bus Vanin says it's down to continued high levels of staff absence. However, Unite the Union says that's not the picture being reported to them. It claims drivers are working rest days and extra shifts to keep services going, while others are being taken off the road for training and other duties. It argues to simply call it staff absence doesn't reflect what's actually happening. The union's now asking whether there are enough drivers available to run the timetable.
1: In international news now, the leader of the UK opposition insists her party's plan to defend against long-range missiles is not a gimmick. The Conservatives have promised a so-called Britannia Shield if they win power, but Kemi Badenoch's knocks Shield away from comparisons with Israel's Iron Dome. Some military experts say it would cost more than the promised £10 billion. Shadow Defence Secretary James Cartledge has been speaking at the party's conference.
3: Our aim will be to deliver a missile defence system capable of protecting our critical national infrastructure and military bases from long-range attack, defending our most likely targets from the most likely threat.
1: Labour's criticised the Tories' track on defence. Elsewhere, UEFA will wait until the end of the Premier League's disciplinary process before deciding whether to take any potential action against Manchester City. The club has been found guilty by an independent commission of breaking financial rules between 2009 and 2018. Five charges relate to their failure to comply with the regulations of European football's governing body. City are appealing the decision and maintain they have a clear, comprehensive body of irrefutable evidence which will clear their name. Manx Radio News at 3 minutes past six. That's all for now. You can stay up to date by following Manx Radio on social media or go to manxradio.com.
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0: Some patchy rain to start this evening, but then it will dry overnight, temperatures dropping to 8 degrees, and tomorrow will be a bright day with sunny intervals, a few passing showers coming across on the northwest wind, which will increase to strong later, and it will feel chilly tomorrow with top temperatures of 14 degrees.
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0: BTS and Butter, and before that it was Lady Marmalade, of course, Christina Aguilera, Pink and Maya. Both kind of party-like songs, and that's quite relevant right now. Because we're saying a very happy birthday now, or happy anniversary, whichever way you look at it, to a fabulous group of people on the Isle of Man. A charity started by Jackie Morrie Grace. 10 years ago today, in fact. And we're going to celebrate them by hearing from Jackie herself.
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0: Now, our charity this week is Without Wings, and we're joined by Jackie Morrie Grace. First of all, Jackie, I have to say, happy birthday. 10 years old, the charity.
2: I know. And Christy, you interviewed us in the very beginning.
0: I did. I remember it very well.
2: It was for the car wash that we did.
0: You've gone from strength to strength. And when I say that, you have grown quite considerably since I last spoke to you, because it's not just about arthritis now, is it?
2: No, so originally we started out with autoimmune arthritis. That was really down to my own experience, and that was the condition I understood and I had. So last year we decided, as we're approaching our 10th year, it was like, where are we now? What do we do? And really the natural next step was to expand to all autoimmune, because so many challenges overlap.
0: And so, okay, well, that's interesting. So on the Isle of Man, what is the sort of spread of autoimmune? How many people does it affect? And I'm guessing there's a lot of different illnesses that are related to it.
2: Yeah, so autoimmune is obviously incredibly broad. I mean, there are about 80 to 120, wherever you look, conditions that people can have. And many people have conditions that overlap as well. And I think it's around 10% of the population. So, yeah, as well as being like, you know, quite a lot of people, we also support like people affected. That's our constitution. So we support families, because obviously like parents who have children who are affected, the parents are affected as well, or spouses.
0: Obviously, every illness is going to be different, I'm sure. But what are the sort of the more common challenges for someone with an autoimmune illness?
2: I suppose it's the fact that society is not adapted to really fit people in. People don't really understand chronic illness. It's very much, we live in a society where we hide death and old age and disease. We just hide it all away and we don't think about it. So one of the biggest challenges really is how to adapt and fit into a society which you don't fit into anymore. And that's the hardest thing. And that's where we try and give voice to these situations that people might find themselves in. And obviously we're focused on autoimmune. There are people with many chronic health conditions across the Isle of Man, and it's the same story for those people as well. But our particular constitution at the moment is autoimmune.
0: And so I know you've helped a lot of people over the years, but you must have heard some incredible stories.
2: Yeah, we've heard lots of stories. On Tynwald Day, we were approached by three families as well, which was quite a big thing to talk about, because people don't realise autoimmune conditions also affect children, including autoimmune arthritis. Juvenile arthritis affects children. Not many, thankfully, compared to adults, but it does occur. And it's been amazing to talk to people like that in those situations who are looking for support, because there's not a great deal of support on the Isle of Man. There are other charities who do great things for young people, but specifically for people who are affected with children with those kind of conditions. Yeah.
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0: Oh, many thanks to Jackie, and happy birthday to Without Wings. They've done some fabulous work over the years, and they're going to be celebrating on Saturday at Quids Inn with the 10th, which, see what they've done there? Saturday the 10th of the 10th for their 10th, their anniversary party. It's going to be the Bandathon, or Bandathing as they sometimes call it. So they've got acts like Mood Indigo, they've got Josh and Harry, See You Next Friday, Atomic Train, the brilliant Half Naked Headline, the excellent Croto with the brilliant Smoking Fingers, Shady Acres, Superb, OK Computer, such excellent bands, all playing at Quids Inn. So it starts at 1 p.m. and it runs through to 1 a.m. There'll be a raffle as well, and the pound that you pay to get in is all being donated, every single one of them, to Without Wings as well. So many thanks to Andy and Quids for sorting all that out. It's going to be an excellent event. Get yourselves down there.
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definitely a cha-cha-cha moment, that. Mavericks and Dancing the Night Away here on Manx Radio's Home Run. Don't forget, Thursday evening, we are going to be bringing you the Chief Minister Candidate Debate. It's going to be coming to you from Wentworth Suite at the Mount Murray Golf Club in front of a live, sold-out audience. Questions being put to the two candidates, who we now know are Chris Thomas and Kirry Jenkins, and you'll be able to listen to that live on Manx Radio or watch as it happens on manxradio.com, Facebook, YouTube, and your smart TV as well. We're thoroughly modern, you know, here at Manx Radio. So it's going to be live from 6 p.m. on Thursday. So don't forget that. On tomorrow's programme, we're going to be hearing about a music workshop for young people later this week, which will involve them being able to play all kinds of old-fashioned working equipment, everything from milk urns to washboards and all sorts, to tell the stories of the working population in days gone by here on the Isle of Man. So more on that tomorrow. But speaking of the Chief Minister candidates, it's only a couple of weeks ago since we had the election. And you might remember, we brought it to you live here on Manx Radio in audio and visual, and Howard is going to be looking back at that next. Manx Radio. As he brings us his Rewind election special. That's coming up at 6:30. Before that, I'm going to leave you with a couple of excellent tunes. Some indie from Supergrass, This Is Grace, and then an excellent one from Diana Ross, with, of course, our own Barry Gibb and Chain Reaction. Thanks for listening. Back same time tomorrow.

0: Hello, I'm Howard Kane, and this is Rewind. This is the programme which, as its name suggests, looks back at some of the programmes across the myriad, there's a pun in there somewhere, of programmes which your national broadcaster produce, whether on AM, FM, DAB, digital, podcast, who knows where else, in English or Manx. I know, how do we manage it all for such a pittance, right? Anyway, enough already, for tonight's show is a little different, in as much as it's dedicated pretty much in its entirety to a programme you probably all did hear, but is worth revisiting again, happening as it does just once every 5 years, namely Manx Radio Splendiferous Comprehensive Digital Analogue Audio Visual Marathon, which was the election night coverage and programme, with analysis and comment from a host of luminaries and Charles Gard. Who'd have known he'd been broadcasting continuously for 50 years? Amazing and surely unparalleled in the annals of quality Ireland journalism. And for the first time, if listening to such excitement for 8 hours wasn't enough, you could watch it in full colour by the wonders of modern technology, or do a mix of both as your heart desired. The evening was anchored by the redoubtable Alex Brindley, immaculate in suit and tie, and trousers, of course, and the ubiquitous BethEspie.com, also wearing trousers. She covers everything from live baguette-throwing competitions to the man in line via pit lane biker chick broadcasts, beaming startline podcasts, and doing every programme Manx Radio has ever broadcast, bar the obituaries. She was equally immaculate, but sporting Converse trainers beneath her tank-top trouser combo, just to show that while she might be in management, she's still down with the kids. They were joined in the specially built Studio One by the Purple Controller himself, Andy Wendt, and the Manx Paxman, Phil Gorn, through the evening to host a wonderful rolling roster of guests to reflect every sector of Manx society, including the Lord Bishop, Tricia Hillis, or Trish the Bish, as she's popularly known, who was witnessing the spectacle for the first time.
1: I just want to bring in Bishop Tricia and welcome you to your first election here on the Isle of Man. And obviously, your role has been very prominent, hasn't it, over the past year or so. And I just wonder, from your point of view, how you view things.
2: I'm very much the new girl on the sofa and the bar stool. I do know that. And I'm watching with great deal of curiosity and interest, I mean, deep interest. I was fascinated being at the Roundhouse when I voted. There were queues to vote. It was brilliant. People were talking to each other. I chatted to the couple behind me and said, is it normally like this? I'm used to walking into a desolate school where, you know, you see the tumbleweed running down the school corridor. So to come here and see people really passionate. So I asked them, so is it always like this? And someone said, actually, we're looking for change. So I think that really, that tiny little personal exit poll is really interesting. I've got some other thoughts, really, about what it's like, Hazel, hearing you say what it's like to go through that turmoil of the evening. I mean, having come from the Westminster Parliament and that last election, I'm really struck by the impact on people who stand, put themselves forward, and what that costs. So, you know, I'm really interested in how we look after our candidates, how we support them, how we challenge them, but also, you know, tonight's not the end, is it? So it's what do we do next? Not just them as individuals, not even as Tynwald, but what do we do as a community? And that's where I, part of what I'm supposed to be about. How do we continue to challenge, hold to account, but actually say thank you. I know you say thank God, but we're not in that kind of studio. But you know, thank you for standing up and doing this, but it's not just you, it's us. So how do we do that?
1: We've got just about under a minute to go before the news at the top of the hour. But Sir Miles, do you think there's reason to be optimistic still here on the Isle of Man?
3: Oh, without a doubt. Without a doubt. And I hope that one of the things that will indicate that is the turnout at the election this evening. We've generally had a good turnout. And I think that indicates optimism from the people, wanting change, wanting to get the people in that they believe will take the island forward. So I've no doubt at all that we have room to be optimistic.
0: Bishop Tricia, who is always the woman you want to keep you centred and upbeat as you launch into the evening. Thank the Lord. Well, she did herself. First Chief Minister Miles Walker was also commenting on the evening's proceedings and upbeat as ever, though sadly his hope that there would be a good turnout would seem to have been rather ill-founded, with an overall turnout, I believe, below 50%. You heard Bish Trish reference former MHK Hazel Hannan there, and Hazel was a front-row guest during the evening with some salient points, as always, and she was less optimistic, I think it's fair to say, than Sir Miles, and felt social media and indeed Max Radio's Man in Line, or the Man in Line 5, have a part to play in downplaying the island.
4: I think the Isle of Man is in a very precarious position at the moment, very precarious, with the exit poll and with the type of things that people were saying during the candidates during the election. I am extremely concerned for the future of the Isle of Man. Our finances aren't good, but our finances are better than they were 40 years ago. The government have provided services, and the problem is that we have social media, we have Manx Radio with Man in Line, and it's the same people, and they're running the place down the whole of the time. And everything that everybody is doing is wrong. And they're there every day with this. It's on and on. I mean, I don't listen to it now, but if I do put it on, to get the news, it's the same people all the time. And they know so much better. I don't think any of them have stood this time. Surprise, surprise. But everybody wants a gold-plated service. They want to see the doctors. They want to see the dentist. They want perfect education. They want all children at school. They want all people employed. Lots of money. They don't want anybody else coming in to do anything. And yet we don't pay proper taxes. And that's the problem. If we want these gold-plated services, we've got to pay for them. And it should be the ability to pay. The local authorities, if they want money, they put the rates up. If government have got to earn it.
0: Ah, yes. The exit poll. There's a few hours of my life I'll never get back. But thank you to the good folk of Jerby, who were very accommodating and happy to take part. It was, however, extremely accurate, as it turned out, and the facts and figures coming out of the exit poll were crunched, digested and presented by the Statler and Waldorf of Statistics, Rob Pritchard and Chris Boyd, who otherwise would be on holiday for the next 8 months, so they liked the work. Now, whilst Beth and Alex were seated in some converted flight cases, giving the wondrous impression they'd just been air freighted in for the evening, Chris and Rob were situated in what appeared to be a corner of Riley's Garden Centre, or a QVC studio, for an evening dedicated to Stirling houseplants, a fact which didn't go unnoticed by the happy duo.
5: Yes, Fastermind, good evening. Where you join us not in one of the Manx Glens, as the shrubbery behind us might have you believe, but to our dedicated exit poll hub in Studio One, where we are now going to get our first glimpse into what you, the voters, have been saying and how you could be shaping the future of Manx politics.
6: Thank you, David Attenborough. A huge thank you to the vast team of volunteers who've been at polling stations since they opened first thing this morning at 8 o'clock to undertake these exit polls across all 12 constituencies and across as many polling stations as we could get to, exclusively for Manx Radio. And an even bigger thank you to all of the voters who have participated, and you have participated in huge numbers. We think this is the biggest ever exit poll undertaken for an Isle of Man election.
5: So here then are the headlines of the Manx Radio 2026 House of Keys general election exit poll.
6: We are projecting that there will be 15 new members of the House of Keys.
5: The races for 5 seats are too close to call.
6: 7 members of the outgoing House are projected to have lost their seats.
5: Within that, 3 members of the outgoing Council of Ministers are projected to lose their seat.
6: 5 previous members of the Council of Ministers are projected to have been unsuccessful in being elected.
5: None of the candidates bidding to regain memberships have been successful.
6: The new House is projected to have 8 female members, down from the 10 in the previous House.
5: Well, of the 15 candidates representing a political party, 2 are projected to have been successful compared to 3 in the previous House.
6: 11 of the 12 constituencies could have at least 1 new MHK by the end of the evening.
5: Yeah, just 1 of the 12 constituencies are projected to have re-elected the same 2 members as the last administration.
6: And in 4 of the 12 constituencies, both members will be new.
5: So, with the polls closed just minutes ago, we are undertaking final data validation checks.
6: It's all been locked until 8 o'clock. We've just got hold of all the data, so stay tuned, because we will have the full constituency by constituency projections coming up very, very shortly, Alex and Beth.
0: And stay tuned we did, as the real results from the declaration started to trickle in at a pace not seen since the last election. And it started to become clear that people were indeed, as had been suspected in some quarters, voting for quite significant change. Perhaps one of the headline appointments and surprises of the evening for many, the election of 18-year-old Daniel Davison as one of the MHKs for Peel and Glenfavor. Simon Clark was out west to capture the first words from the youngest ever MHK.
7: Daniel Davison, sorry. Live on Manx Radio. Hi, congratulations, the youngest ever MHK to be declared. How does that?
8: Yeah, so I mean, I think it's such a surreal experience, to be fair, and not even in a weird way, but I mean, history's been made. It's never been done before, and I think that's one of the most important things when looking into it, is the fact that it can bring a generation within government that has never been there. When Peter Caron got in at 25 years old, that was a good 30 years ago or so, but having this generation now in such a developing world, I think it's so important to have an outlook that's completely different.
7: You set out in your campaign,
8: yes,
7: you want something younger, for the younger yes. people to have the say,
8: yeah.
7: and you are there now.
8: I am.
7: Wow, it's
8: I
7: incredible.
8: Am.
7: And your campaign, I mean, how was it accepted at the doorstep when you went round? Obviously, it was accepted well because you are a member of the House of Keys.
8: Yes. Yeah, so, you know, I'd say 90% of it, and I'm not going to lie to you at all, I'll be fully honest with you, 90% was absolutely brilliant. People would love to talk to me. And I even had some people disagree with me, talk to me for an hour or so and fully change their mind. And the 10%, which I just wanted to clarify to everyone watching as well, I've had criticism about my family name. I've had criticism about my age. But on the family name point, the biggest thing I want to put forward is I'm not my dad. I'm not my granddad. I'm not my brother. I'm not anyone of myself. And every view that I've had has been completely my own throughout everything. I mean, with my decide to stand, it's been completely, you know, my idea to stand, everything I've done the research for, so it's all gone ahead by me.
7: Yeah, and obviously you've got businesses in
8: yes,
7: Peel
8: yeah.
7: as well, but it's a big old area to scout and support.
8: It is. Isn't yeah,
7: it?
8: Yeah, yeah, definitely. I mean, just driving around, I think I've done about 8 tanks of fuel in my car, so it's been a bit of an expensive one, but going out, you see Croncavoddy, some of the areas there, and then you go down, you're near enough in the middle area near Greaver and stuff, so it's a massive area to try and get around. But luckily I put escape plans for both my businesses, so if I was to get in, which I now am, I've got plans for that.
7: Yeah, well, you're not going to get any business from me from the hairdressing side, if I can
8: no.
7: tell you that. But listen, many congratulations. It's been a nice friendly campaign and a great sort of a lot of work with 8 people standing here with Stephen Bevan and his team, hasn't it?
8: And I just want to congratulate as well everyone else that stood, because I think it's when you put yourself forwards to stand, it's such a difficult thing to do.
0: Dan Davison, keen to make the point, he's his own man, though unlikely he admits to ever see Simon Clark as a customer in his hairdressing salon anytime soon. The other successful candidate there, of course, another newbie, Katrina Baptist. Meanwhile, back in Stats Corner, the set had expanded somewhat from Eden Park.
5: Yeah, good evening. Welcome back to me, Alan Titchmarsh, and he's Monty Don, live from the Eden Project.
0: In Douglas Central, Treasury Minister Chris Thomas was one of the few to survive the cull of existing ministers and MHKs. Lewis Foster was keen to see if Mr. Thomas could now see himself in the top job, a question he evaded in the traditional way of all experienced politicians, whose first rule is never give a direct answer to a direct question. At middle, the declaration almost caught the reporter Emma Draper by surprise as she waved cheerfully at all those watching as the evening unfolded in Technicolor.
9: 5 years ago, Chris, just outside there, I asked you if you would like to be the next Chief Minister. At the time, you said no. How are you feeling now?
10: It was a very different situation. I remember that, and I thought at the time, because I came second, I immediately ruled it out. But this is a completely different situation. I'm very happy being Treasury Minister. I'm actually an analysis from a professional background. That's my skill set. I'm very looking now to work with a group of people who compromise with them, as long as we don't budge, as long as we get a consensus about the right way to be able to go to. I've been listening to your programme this evening, some excellent points being made by some of those particularly, and we've got to basically do now in the 1980s. Our situation is that serious. We really need to turn the economy around. We really need to build services dealing with keeping young people on the island. Apprenticeships, most importantly, getting someone up in the air with you. I think I'm coming up to your studio tomorrow morning and we can talk more then about air services and sea services because they're absolutely vital for everything else about the island.
9: But for now, you're not ruling out Chief Minister, you're not ruling out being the man to steer the ship, as you just mentioned.
10: No, Treasury Minister, that's been a very important job, and we'll work with people, don't let me accept this position, any position that comes my way. What matters to me is policy, and I'm glad to get from that the direction we need to go in. And I look forward to talking with some people we haven't even heard of here, which is something to bear to share. I just want to close again. Thanks to Manx Radio, thanks to all the staff here, and much thanks to the candidates and voters themselves. And this is a good election, and let's have a good day.
9: Okay, Chris Thomas, thank you very much, and we'll hand back now to Studio One.
11: Thank you very much there, Lewis. And do you want to be Chief Minister, Chris? Do you want to be Chief Chris? Chief Minister, Chris? We didn't get an answer there, so that I'll leave you to read between the lines on that one. Declaration in Middle is imminent, so we're waiting for that. But how's Mr Boyd's tally doing now in terms of exit polls?
1: I mean, we're 6 out of 6 so far. Oh, we just had a bit of a wave from Middle there, so we do expect that to be imminent. But somebody... we'll just
11: okay,
1: give her a wave.
11: Straight to Middle.
12: Ben? Are we live? Hi! We are, sorry, I think I've been frantically moving the camera. We are live from Middle Count here at the Roundhouse, and I will now hand you over to the Deputy Returning Officer, Stephen Quayle, who will hand you the results of the Middle election.
0: He did indeed, and it showed that the successful candidates were Jane Poole-Wilson and James Cochrane. Mrs Poole-Wilson, another of the few ministers to retain their seats. Back at Studio One, the statistical garden had now moved east.
11: So let's head off back into the undergrowth, as it were, and to the wonderful world of Rob and Chris. Over to you, gents.
5: Yeah, and it seems fitting that the rounding out of these latest exit polls is done by Michael Palin and Alan Wicker here from the bamboo forests of the Kyoto region in Japan.
0: Meanwhile, Alex Brindley was keen to hear the views of some seasoned commentators and campaigners on the political front, Charles Gard and former Chief Minister Tony Brown.
11: Now, I'm going to bring in Charles Gard here, who was reporting on elections probably about the time that, you know, that Tony first entered politics as well. Sorry to make you sound very old there, Charles.
13: Hello.
11: Now... we should stick those two together like Stadler and Waldorf, we really should.
13: I've been broadcasting for 50 years.
11: 50 years,
13: so I'm
11: yes.
13: I'm not going to make a song and dance about it.
11: I'm glad to hear it, thank you. It looks like we're going to have a major churn tonight of candidates and prospective new MHKs. Have you ever seen anything like this before? And are you a bit worried about the lack of experience in the new house?
13: I haven't seen that. Historically, just to go back to, not that I personally remember it, 1860s, when the first elected House of Keys was presented, there was about a third churn. The people were still electing the ones that they knew that were there. And that's been a sort of pattern. But tonight does seem different. I think it's going to be bigger than a third, not only because some have retired, but key people are losing their seats. And of course, it is worrying. I noticed the Clerk of Tynwald has written to all the members saying that he's going to do lots of induction courses, which is really useful, because most of them, you know, to put it bluntly, don't even know where the toilets are, let alone how government works. And you do need that experience.
11: Now, that's something I'm going to just pop back to you, Tony, before we go to our exit polls again. In terms of the MHKs over the last 5 years and where people have felt frustrated that nothing's been done, do you feel that maybe a lot of MHKs don't realise the power they actually have to kick government into touch?
14: Yeah, absolutely. I mean, MHKs in the Isle of Man actually have far more authority and access, direct access to the system than an MP in the UK. And that's because our system is geared up for independence. And they have tremendous authority ability through the House of Keys, especially through Tynwald, our parliament. And they can do all sorts of things that MPs in the UK would only dream of. It's very easy for a member to introduce a private member's bill. A member can go and get Tynwald to try and support them to summons documents that they want, that they're being refused and so on. So, you know, people often underestimate actually what Tynwald is about and the authority that members of Tynwald have. And I think that the new members are going to need to learn that. And you learn, as I did, by listening to people and moving on.
0: Tony Brown, a man known for his straight speaking, and veteran journalist Charles Gard, referencing his time reporting on island life over the decades with a line not lost on Alex Brindley. By now, results were confirming, in the vast majority of cases, at least what the exit polls had predicted. But Chris Boyd was down in the dumps, it seems.
1: Rob, Chris, could we just have an overview of what we've been hearing this evening?
5: Yeah, of course, you certainly can, after we've been travelling the continents round the world, as we've been saying, looking at all the information from the exit polls. As you've quite rightly pointed out, so many possible headlines to be coming from the data that we do have in front of us.
6: Yep, stick of the dump, I think I am tonight, in the jungle here.
0: Another MHK from the previous administration who was returned was Arbury Castletown and Maloo MHK Jason Morehouse. But his former colleague in the constituency, Tim Glover, felt in this new house he was going to have to up his game somewhat, a view echoed by Manx Radio political correspondent Phil Gorn, Charles Gard and former Chief Minister Tony Brown.
15: Jason, well, he's going to have to step up to the plate, isn't he? Particularly in the context of what we've seen this evening. He's one of the very few sitting and former MHKs that have been elected. So I think he's got to really step up to the plate. He can't really just ask questions now. He's got to really get stuck in.
16: Yeah, well, Jason has done that. I've got one of these. Jason is not only has he given it 5 years, he's actually given it 10 years to get experience before he takes on any of the really significant roles. I think the voters in Arbury Castletown and Maloo will be expecting to see him take some big role on this time round.
17: Obviously, Tim's mentioned there about the fact that he can't just ask questions. I know for well he's a prolific questioner, with sometimes the nickname of Jason Moore Questions. Charles, you've covered Tynwald for many, many years. Do the Tynwald questions, are they really, do they get anything done, do you feel, or is it something that really just raises people's profile in terms of the public?
13: Mostly it's that. I think it takes an awful lot of civil service time. Questions cost money. Many of the questions can simply be answered in the tea room during a break, and we all know that. So it is grandstanding in a way. And I would like to ask, you know, MHKs do not have a job description. They don't have a line manager. They actually don't have to do anything for 5 years except turn up on a Tuesday. So I think they all need to put their shoulders to the wheel and get in a department and do some work rather than just asking questions.
17: I was going to say, there's lots of nodding around there. Tony, I presume you'd agree with that?
14: Well, questions are an important part of the democratic process. I have no problem with that. I used to love them because I'd twist the question around to give me the publicity, so it's great. And that's the art of answering a question. Make sure that you can ask a question, but I'll get the benefit. The thing is that what's been concerning is that the House of Keys is predominantly a legislature to pass law. It's had sittings longer just answering questions than it has making new legislation that we need. It needs to stop.
0: Chief Minister in the former House, Alfred Cannon, was returned, perhaps to the surprise of some but not many others, and with a vastly reduced vote. Speaking to Judith Lay shortly after the declaration, he seemed quite subdued and circumspect.
18: This election campaign has been a very humbling experience. You know, I was coming into it on the back of a very difficult period for the government. I knew I would have a significant challenge. I want to say thank you very much to all the constituents who took the time to speak with me, to give me the views, to give me raise the issues that they did, help me format the manifesto. I'm sorry I didn't reach many other constituents, but, you know, time was limited and but I did my very best. But ultimately, I'm very grateful to them. I'm very grateful to my family, to my loved ones and my key supporters for all the support they've given me. And finally, to the candidates, I just want to say thank you for you know, what I thought was a fair and respectful campaign from everybody.
19: Well, everybody worked very hard indeed. Do you think, and I noticed this particularly myself on the hustings, that you were courageous and say that, yes, that there were things that did go wrong, rather than pretend that everything was fine or sweep things under the carpet? And do you think that open honesty, which is often quite difficult to do, was beneficial
18: Well, I think I had to offer things to people more than just a generic manifesto in particular. I spent a lot of time putting together that manifesto. I put some clear commitments, which I now intend, you know, to take forward one way or the other into the next government. And yes, I mean, part of the campaign was to admit that mistakes have been made, but also perhaps to recognise where things had gone right, and I hope recognise where I had been playing a key role through very difficult times in protecting jobs, protecting incomes, protecting homes, protecting families. So, you know, that was the thrust of the campaign. But fundamentally, now it's about the future, and I hope that manifesto that I've delivered will give me a sound platform to move forward now.
0: Chief Minister Alfred Cannon dodging a political bullet, perhaps, and more practically, dodging the sudden heavy showers that came just as the results were declared in Ayr and Michael. Let's hope that's not an omen. If you sat through the whole of the election coverage, well, well done. Your stoicism deserves recognition. If you didn't, I hope you enjoyed this little snapshot of what was an amazing evening in all manner of ways. Congratulations to all those who were elected. Commiserations to those who lost out. There will, of course, be another election in 5 years if you want to try again. Who knows where we could be by then? For those involved in staging such a mammoth production, well done. It takes more work than anyone outside those doing it appreciate to put such a programme together. You can start planning for the next one now, if you like. Could we do it in 3D? A hologrammatic studio? Or just tell AI, or should that be super intelligence? There's an irony in that somewhere, to do it. Thanks for listening. It was, of course, overall an evening with a serious outcome. But even MHKs have a funny side. Let's not forget, after all, they are human, thank heavens. Here's what a few candidates had to say when asked, who would play you in a film about your life? Cheerio.
20: I'm rubbish with films, and in terms of film stars, I can't think of anyone, so the only thing I can actually think of is Lassie. Sorry.
21: If it was a B-movie, Alf Cannon.
22: 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That's crazy.
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4: Thank you very much. 7 o'clock, it's me, Chris, in the chair till 9 this evening. Staying cloudy with a few outbreaks of patchy rain. Dry tonight, clear spells, minimums of 8. Sunrise in the morning, 7:30 a.m. Bright day tomorrow, sunny intervals, but the odd passing shower. Oh dear.
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1: A very good evening to you. 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Double Gold, year number one. Let's get to track number one. It's all about the music. It's all about the memories. It's all about you getting either year one or year two right. From the album, More Hits by The Supremes, the obvious Holland Dozier and Holland Songwriting Partnerships. Huge song, this one, for The Supremes. This one.

Double Gold, yeah, number one. That is track number one from the Supremes, Stop in the Name of Love. Keep your answers coming in, please. And not a problem if you get involved with year one or even year two. Doesn't matter if you get both. If you just get either, that's fine and dandy for me. Get year one or get year two. Get both is better, though, isn't it? 5 minutes past seven. Manx Radio from the Isle of Man. Greatest Hits with our friends Nicola Bowker. Right, they're back up tomorrow.

Tomorrow morning at 8:30. We go to year number two now from what I think one of the best albums ever. This band's sixth studio album, and this was the fourth single taken from it. Enjoy.

8 minutes past seven, year number two, NXS, Never Tear Us Apart. Brilliant, brilliant, brilliant song. And a good album too, Kiki. You've probably got it somewhere. Good. Have another listen to it. I do that quite often. Right, let's get to year number one. Back to that we go. And we go to a song, okay, that was released not as a song of an album. Written by Tommy Muella and Brian Parker, produced by John L. Barker, and it was a huge hit for this band, getting to number one in the charts. Yes, it was also a top 40 hit for Eddie Rumbau in this year, but these guys made it a number one in the UK. Good stuff. Concrete and Clay.

Double Gold, yeah, number one. Track number two, Concrete and Clay, Unit 4 plus 2. How are you getting on this evening? How are you getting on with year one? Getting that good? Good, good. Getting year two? Give you some clues in a moment or two. Let's go to the next song. They've got a new album coming out next year and a new single called Wings of Love, I think it is. Speaking of love, it's Chains of Love. Year two.

14 and a half minutes past 7 o'clock. It's Manx Radio from the Isle of Man. Hope you are well out there this evening. It's me, Chris, in the chair till 9 o'clock. Our friends at the Ocean Views are open now till 9 o'clock. Book a table, 623348. Year number one, big news, civil rights leader Malcolm X visited Smethwick in Birmingham. Yes, do you remember that happening in this year? The Gambia became independent from the United Kingdom also in this year. And the Pennine long-distance footpath officially opened in this year. Now, this song was written by Bob Dylan. It was a single by him. However, Manfred Mann, they did this, didn't they? Yes, they did. They did a version, yes. There was a UK group called Liverpool Five. However, another British band, Manfred Mann. And it got to number two on the UK chart for this. Bob Dylan did release it, though, a couple of years later. Nearly give it away, then. Year one. Listen.

0: Double Gold, year number one. Manfred Mann, if you got to go, go now. Good stuff. Double Gold, year number two. Give you some more clues for it. Margaret Thatcher, in this year, who was the Prime Minister at the time, became the longest-serving UK Prime Minister this century. And she'd been in power, get the maths right, you'll get it right, 8 years and 244 days. Actor Rowan Atkinson, in this year, launched something new. It was called Comic Relief. Who remembers that? And also in this year, it was the Winter Olympics held in Calgary and Alberta in Canada, Great Britain and Northern Ireland. They competed there but did not win any medals. And this song kind of gets glossed over a little bit, to be fair. I think it's a really, really good song. It did all right for itself on the chart. Number five on the UK chart, number one in Italy and the Netherlands. And it did all right for itself. Really, really did. The band were called the Pasadenas.
1: 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Listen up, y'all. This room's a mama. Hit it!
0: The album is called To Whom It May Concern. Tribute, open brackets, right on, close brackets. Year two.

0: you know, you just forget about certain songs, don't you? You always do. What was the other? I'm doing fine. No, that one, all that malarkey. Yeah. Anyway, Pasadena's. No, they didn't do that. It was somebody else. And you know what I mean? They kind of forget about songs, and that's great. Tribute. Open brackets. Right on from year number two. Hello to Stephen. Well done to you, sir. You've got year one correct. Alison also right with year one. Who else have we got there? Kelly K. Yeah. Well done to you. Brilliant. And Kate and Tremode. Year one. Absolutely on the money. Thank you.
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0: Keep those answers coming in. We've already mentioned Bob Dylan, haven't we? Yeah, we did. Now, another song from year number one is his, this one. Stunning. The times are a-changing.

Double gold, year number one. The times, they are a-changing. How are you getting on tonight? Let's look at some WhatsAppers for you coming into that box, which is great. Alison, yes, well done to you. You're in the draw. And Jude and Ramsey gets year one and also year number two. Speaking of year two, this is the album called Turn Back the Clock, which is one of their songs as well, wasn't it? One before this, Heart of Gold from Johnny Who Still Hates Jazz.

Yeah, number two, Johnny H. Jazz, Heart of Gold with our friends at the Ocean Views. Open till 9 this evening. If you want to book a late table for tea, get it done. Check out the menu options as well, oceanviews.im. But call them first, 623348. Taken from the album, Kinda Kinks. Yeah, let's play, shall we? Tied away.

Double gold, yeah, won the King's title and went in view. Steve H over there and Uncle O. Steve H, nice to hear from you. You've got year one absolutely on the money. And I love, do you know what? I just love it. That's why I do the job, love the music. The album was called Flag. Boris Blank and Dieter Meyer. Gotta play it, year two.

0: gentlemen, this is Billy McCluskey from Palm Springs reporting for Embassy Sports of America. 20 seconds to the start of the 31st party of the race.
1: There we are, yellow and the race from year number two. Hello to Poppy's mum, you've got year one right. Hello to you. What do we got? Kate and Tremode, yeah, you've got year number two right. Let's go back. Year number one from the album of the same name. The band were called Yardbirds. For Your Love. Back to double gold year one now.

Poppy's Mom, Hello to You, year number two. Absolutely on the money. Thank you very much. You're in the draw for a £30 voucher. Hope you're doing all right. Hope you're doing all right out there this evening. 18 and a bit minutes away from eight. Full weather check coming up. A song now originally out in 1971 by the Supremes. But in year two, these young ladies, produced by Stock Aitken and Waterman, if you can't tell, from the Greatest Hits collection, did this, Bananarama, Nathan Jones, year two.

0: Bit different in the original, eh? Bananarama's version of Nathan Jones and Double Gold Year number 2. Back to the WhatsApps we go. Hello to Quango. Good year. He says year 1 and year 2, you've got correct. And Malcolm, oh dear, oh dear. Anyway, Malcolm. Okay. Your frog-eyed sprite. Oh, lovely. In that year at Brands Hatch. And that song was on the radio, Concrete and Clay. Good. Year 1's right then.
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0: Yes, year one right, Malcolm, but not year two. Let's go back to year one. Another great song from the 40s.

Four Seasons, that distinctive harmony, Bob Crewe and the team on that one. Let's hang on. Double gold year number one. Year number two, this song was from the album Kylie, yes. And again, you can hear that Stock Aitken and Waterman thing going on, can't you? Follow-up single to I Should Be So Lucky. Gotta be certain for double gold year two. Don't play this often either.

9 minutes away from 8 o'clock, we will do a full Isle of Man weather chat for you at 8 o'clock. Kylie Minogue, got to be certain. Keep those answers coming in. Good stuff. What have we got here now? Oh, more coming in. Good. Anthony, who's in Runcorn in Cheshire. Hello to you, Anthony. Year one and year two correct. Well done. And this is the final song from year one. A lot of music tonight. The Rolling Stones.

That's a plethora of music, or quite a lot to name. The Rolling Stones, Get Off of My Cloud, the final song from year number one. Malcolm, Redeeming Yourself, you've now got year one and also year number two. Final song now from Double Gold, year number two, and the album was called Ancient Hearts. Tanita Tikaram, or Tanika Tikaram, you know, that one, she's good. Good tradition. Double Gold and our friends at the Ocean Muse. Year

0: What a good selection of tunes. Brilliant, brilliant stuff. 3 minutes away from 8 o'clock. Tanita Tikaram, or Tikaram, whatever you want to call it. And Good Tradition from Double Gold Year number 2. And hello to the Seagull. Nice to hear from you. Year 1 correct, but not year number 2. 1965 and 1988.
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Greatest Hits Live with our friends Nicola Bowker. Back open they are tomorrow morning at 8.30. 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Go and have one. If you haven't had one yet, get involved with them, OK? 861 271 or drop your email details to their email, which is info@nicolabowker.co.uk. Started off with a bit of the Bangles, Walk Like an Egyptian, and Take That. Are they really going back on tour soon, are they? Anyway, this is a song for them, 2009, Up All Night. John Barker, he's along at 9 o'clock this evening with the folk show. Then we'll have After Hours from 10. It's me, Chris, in the chair till 9 this evening. Stereophonics, The Feeling, Blur, Alex Warren, Debbie Harry, all coming up here on Greatest Hits Live.

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8: 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Here for

0: Alex Warren, a song called Emerald Eyes on Manx Radio. And before that, Debbie Harry, I Want That Man. 25 past 8 on Manx Radio with our friends Nicola Bowker. Greatest hits with you on Monday, Tuesday, Wednesday and Thursday. Thursday's a bit different, though, because we have got the Chief Minister debate going on. That is going to be from 6 o'clock till 7.30, and I'll be on air from 7.30 through till 9.
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0: 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All you have to do is click on the little page that says Island Info and the drop-down menu, What's On Guide. All the information is there. The Manx Scale Electrics and Slot Car Club is on, and that is on at Unit 1C in Douglas. £10 to go on that. If you fancy a little go, they've got a three-lane circuit, and they've also got three rally tracks. They've got controllers and cars you can borrow on the night. Every week is different. Unit 1C, Riverside Trading Estate, Paul Rose Road. It's only a tenner if you want to have a go at that. The Power of the Manx Picture Postcard, that is continuing on. That is up there at Jerby Church. Have a little look at that. That's there between 10 and 4. And the Manx Picture Postcard and the famous Manx Cat promoted Manx tourism for over 70 years. Good stuff. And there's also a community choir sing-along, it tells me here. Now, it says Thursday the 8th. Now, I don't understand why it's coming up on the Wednesday. Let's just double-check on that. Wednesday, there we go. Debt advice dropping clinic at the Manning Cancer Centre in Braddon. 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It's just skipped today for some reason. The scale lecture is on Thursday, not on tomorrow, Wednesday. 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It is free. 2 until 3.30. And of course, that was up to date. The Power of the Manx Picture Postcard, that is still ongoing, yeah.
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24 minutes away from 9 o'clock. Coming up at 9 o'clock, John Barker standing by, ready to go with the folk show after hours from 10. There they are, Sister Sledge, who are lost in music, and Blur from 1999. I just look at dates of stuff and I think, really? Was it that long ago? Greatest hits for a Tuesday evening. Let's play this. Let Loose. What a band they were. A couple of big hits in about, early 90s. Crazy for You.

So we get tomorrow morning on Manx Radio Breakfast, a mystery motorist. Oh yeah, excellent. Win £50 of road fuel from our friends at EVF. What's in his hand? Make the break on mornings with Chris, the other Chris. There's so many Chris's. Well, yeah, Chris's. Chris W. Chris Williams. You know him, don't you? He's the one that does, like, you know, where the Sweeney, mate. We're not at our dinner. He's back on tomorrow morning. I haven't heard this for a while. The original. Was it Danny Minogue did the cover version of it? Anyway, this is from 1980. Stacey Lattis.

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They've got a brand new website, by the way. 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And they're back open tomorrow, 12 till 2, and then 5 till 9. Right, 12 minutes away from 9 o'clock. Just about it for me. The show went absolutely fast, didn't it? With our friends Nicola Bowker, they're back open tomorrow morning at 8:30. This is something new from Gilbert O'Sullivan. Back tomorrow night from 7 with more Double Gold, more from our friends at the Ocean Views. Have a good

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A beautiful track from Martin Simpson's new album, which is out now. That track featured lovely cello playing from Liz Hanks, superb pedal steel by Greg Lees, double bass from Ben Nichols, and a lovely bit of electric guitar coming in towards the end there from

Barry Campbell. Of course, Martin appeared all on his own at the Institute back in July. What a great night that was. And we got some fantastic music coming up at the Institute. Of course, just last Saturday was John Wilkes, which I'm sure was a fantastic night, but I am still recording these shows a little bit ahead. I'm actually in Spain at the moment, if that makes you feel better. The next four tracks all feature people that will be appearing at the Institute over the next month or so. On the 7th of November, we've got a very special night, a mixture of Manx and Scottish music. The Manx part coming from the excellent Becky Hurst, and the Scottish part coming from Amy Leach and Alistair Paul. So here's two tracks. The first one is the band Berlin Jug and their album Seamount. This band features Becky and Alistair. And here we have a slow reel, a slow Manx reel, in fact. Trava mi, Agas Leger, When I Was Young and Strong. And then we've got Mary Mild by Amy Leach and Alistair Paul from their album They'll I Remain.

A typically spellbinding song from Amy Leach and Alistair Paul there. Amy on vocals, of course, and Alistair on bouzouki. That song that they call Mary Mild is also known as the Four Marys, and, coincidentally, Martin Simpson also performed a version when he was here in July. Alistair was also playing bouzouki on the Berlin Jag track that came before that, and that, of course, also featured Becky Hurst. And Becky, Alistair and Amy are all at the Institute on Saturday, the 7th of November. Before that, though, on Friday the 16th of October, we have the wonderful Will Pound and Jen Butterworth. So here is a track from them. Well, in fact, the first one's from Will, from his album Will Pound's A Day Will Come. I absolutely love this album. It's wonderful. It was released in 2020 and features a range of musicians playing tunes from all of the EU member states. And the one I'm going to play for you is My Darling's Asleep and Jimmy Ward Stenson's Number 2, which of course represent Ireland. And Jen Butterworth is playing guitar on this track too. I'll follow that with a track from her solo album, Her By Design, which was released last year, and again is a fantastic album. Her singing on it is absolutely glorious, as of course is all the instrumental side of it too. And the track I'm going to play for you is Genie, which I'm sure many of you will also know as Anarchy Gordon.

The wonderful Jen Butterworth there. And before that, Will Pound, both of whom are appearing at the Institute on Friday the 16th of October. Now, some sad news from a few weeks ago now. Paddy Keenan, the Ilium pipe player from the Bothy Band, passed away on the 9th of September this year. He was born in Trim, County Meath in 1950. His father and grandfather both played the pipes, and when he was about 6 years old, he was introduced to the tin whistle by his brother Johnny, a notable banjo player, and he began playing the pipes around the age of 9. At 17, he went to England in an attempt to escape the strictness of his father's household and ended up busking around London, singing and playing blues and rock songs on guitar for most of the following 4 years. After nearly selling or throwing away his pipes several times, he discovered that busking with them was far more lucrative than with a guitar, and he resumed his piping career. Returning to Dublin, he played around folk clubs and sessions, and in 1975, he was part of a band that eventually became the Bothy Band, of which he was a member until its demise in 1979. Here's a classic Bothy Band track from the album Out of the Wind Into the Sun, featuring the pipes of Paddy Keenan. This is The Blackbird.

The Bothy Band, featuring the late Paddy Keenan on Ilium Pipes. Staying in Ireland, here's Andy Irvine from his new album, Devoted, The Songs of Woody Guthrie, and this is Andy's version of Tom Joad.

The legend that is Andy Irvine, from his new album, Devoted, the Songs of Woody Guthrie. Here's a track from Lady Maisry's album of a few years ago, Tender, and this is The Bird I Do Not Know.

Music happening around the island this week? Well, of course, all the usual sessions are happening. I'm sure you know all this off by heart by now, but here we go anyway. So O'Donnell's on Wednesday night, about 8:45. The Mitre in Ramsey on Friday night, about 8:45. And what is it, the second Sunday of the month? So it should be the Manor for the afternoon session on Sunday. There'll be the Folk Club in Ramsey on Thursday evening at the Buffs Club. And as I say, I'm recording this show a little bit ahead of time, so I'm not sure what music is on at the Centenary Centre this weekend, but of course there's often something happening there on a Friday night. Do check social media. Speaking of Manx music, here's a new version of Paul Kringle's wonderful tune, Aldin River. And this comes from Rachel Hare's new album, her first solo album since her debut in 2007. Of course, Rachel is very much part of the Manx music scene, as well as the Scottish scene, and this album was recorded in Glasgow by Adam Rhodes in August this year. There's lots of great music on here, I'll play some more next week as well. But as I say, from Rachel's new album, it's called Hello Harp, this is Paul Kringle's Aldin River.

A beautiful harp of Rachel Hare, and more from her new album, Hello Harp, next week. That was a very beautiful and very mellow piece of music, so we'll finish the show with something for you to dance to. This is the new single by Shugla Nifty. It's called Up the Muck Fud, make of that what you will. So push back the chairs in the kitchen and get on your feet. I'll be back next week to play more great folk and roots music from the Isle of Man and from all around the world, and I do hope that you'll join me then.

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9: So we've got a few outbreaks of rain around at the moment. It'll soon become dry though. Clear spells will be developing after midnight. Minimum temperature 8 Celsius. Tomorrow's going to be a bright day. Sunny intervals. But, and there's always a but. Also, probably a few passing showers. These coming across on the northwest winds, which will increase fresh to strong later. Feeling rather chilly. Top temperature 14 Celsius. Well, I would say that's quite warm for October. Dry and bright at first on Thursday, but rain arriving through the afternoon, becoming heavy for a time. We don't mind rain this time of year, as long as we don't have it in the summer.
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Delta One, this is Mission Control. Roger, you're 2013. Sorry, you fellas are having a bit of trouble. We are reviewing telemetric information.

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1: 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Anything can happen.
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2: Well done.

Every time someone posts an inspirational quote on social media, an angel chokes on its own vomit. Hello, good evening. Welcome along to After Hours with Dave Moore on a Tuesday night. Keeping you company for as long as you're around, but I will be going at midnight. I'll be leaving just after midnight. That was FAB featuring MC Parker, Thunderbirds Are Go. And we kicked off with Colourbux, Just Give 'Em Whiskey. So, welcome along to the show, as I say. We'll tuck straight into Mind Match. Umming and ahhing about what to do. So I've just gone for the usual format tonight. Bit of a tricky topic. I've only got five so far. I'm sure if I think a little bit harder. And I thought there would be loads. And I'm not coming up with them. So I wonder if I should change tack. Yes, I'm going to change it. Let's do 10 things. I'm pretty sure I've not done that. Or have I? I'm questioning myself now. I'm sorry, folks. I should be better prepared than this. If I'm being employed to entertain you, then this is not good enough. So, I'm pretty sure I've not done that. So I'm going to go with it. And if I have, then what the heck? 10 things you would find in a bathroom. There you go. 10 things you would find in a bathroom. I'm pretty sure. I know we've done 10 things you'd find in a kitchen. I'm fairly certain we've not done 10 things you'd find in a bathroom. So that's topic for tonight. 166-177 studio at manxradio.com. I was going to do movies with place names in their title. I was really struggling. And I don't really want to have to go onto the internet to find any. But yeah, we're going to stick to things, 10 things you would find in the bathroom. Any 10 things. And if you match with one of our other listeners or myself, then you'll score a point. If you don't match, no points. You match with more than one person. Then no points either. And they with the most points will be our champion for bathroom items. Okay. Right, we'll crack on. We'll do some lots of music in between. Here's the Sex Pistols.

The Fix and Secret Separation. And before that, Cilla Black, If I Should Ever Change Your Mind. And the Sex Pistols, Silly Thing, just before that. Well, everyone's playing my match tonight, it would seem. Thank you so much for getting in touch. And I think, it's a little easier getting 10 bathroom items together than 10 movies with a place name in the title. That was just a bit too much. Maybe I'll save that one for if I do yesterday's format. Maybe what we'll call the Monday night format. Perhaps. Who knows? So, you can still got time if you want to submit your 10 items for Mind Match. 10 items that you would find in a bathroom. 166-177. studio@manxradio.com. The usual channels of communication are open and seemingly working, which is all good. So, I'm still totting the scores up to see who our champion is going to be for Tuesday night. So we'll carry on, we'll play some tunes, take some messages, and hopefully we'll be able to tot up and see who's got the most perfect mind when it comes to bathroom items. Remember, if you are going to get in touch, don't be too obvious, don't be too obscure. But sometimes obvious works, and sometimes obscure works as well. Let's see. Here's Judy Collins.

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Marianne Faithfull, As Tears Go By. And before that, it was Stevie Wonder. And You Haven't Done Nothing. Well, it's a full house tonight for Mind Match. I'm still actually marking them up, which is remarkable, really. So we might as well. I've got the last one. The only one thing that's surprising me, Graham, you've been sending messages through, and I've not actually got a list of your 10 items. You said, yeah, bathroom, never done that one before. And the next message from you, Graham, was...

Right, got you. So it's come through kind of twice, because you've then got added on, Dave, I hope you love the supporting evidence for my choices. Right. Okay, I'm going to add on. We're going to do live scoring, because it's the only way we're going to get this before 11 o'clock. So I'm just adding Anthony's on here now. So he's said shampoo, which a lot of people have said. Anthony has also said soap. There are so many answers. It's incredible. I didn't realise there were so many for shower as well. So, yeah, Anthony said soap. Soap was very popular as well. Bath oil. Did somebody else say bath oil? No. So that's a single answer. Bath toys, no one said bath toys. Razor blades and foam. That's two items there, so I'm going to have to take razor blades, and that's a single answer. Flannel. That's now. Yeah, you've not much there on flannel. Deodorant. You're the only one that said deodorant. Bath salts. I think someone else said bath salts. Well, Epsom salts, and I will go with bath salts for that. So, toothbrush, lots of people said toothbrush. And finally, mouthwash. Oh, I think that might be a match, actually. Yes, it is. So, unless, Graham, you really messed things up by doing that. So, Graham has said a sink, which I know is more than a match. I had that on my list, so where's that gone? Oh, no, I didn't. Oh, there it is, Graham on sink. I'm just looking through yours. Oh, there's a match with Fran. Toilet rolls, right. Oh, yes, there's another one, actually. Graham. Right. So let's go through the matches. I think that's the only way we're going to get this done. There we go. I'm just putting ticks next to the matches, and then I can add them all up and see who our bathroom items champion is. There's another one. Okay, right. So, scoring a point, myself and Jenny, for both saying shower cap. Then we have our next match is myself and Chris for saying extractor fan. Our next match is Jenny and Chris for saying shower gel. Then Jenny again, and this time Willem for bathroom cabinet. Mick and Fran, the only ones to say toilet roll. And Mick and Chris both saying radiator. Then we get, see, sometimes you can go a bit obvious. Samantha scores one and Willem scores one for toilet. Then Samantha scores another one and Anthony scores one for mouthwash. Chris and Willem both score for shower cubicle. And finally, David in Balaf and Anthony both... Oh, no, not finally. David and Blath and Anthony both match on the bath salts. Epsom salts, bath salts. So, one each. Anthony... Just checking. Oh, there's another one, actually. Mick and Faith also getting a match for shaving foam. And finally, Fran and Graham. Graham actually gets one there. And Fran gets one there for bin. My goodness. Right. So, therefore, 1, 2, 3, 4, 5, 6, 7, 8, 9, 10, 11 players. All scoring points by the looks of things. Just scoring the 1 point. Graham and David in Balath and Faith. Scoring 2 points, myself and Samantha and Fran.
Scoring 3 points, Jenny, Willem, Mick and Anthony. And therefore, our bathroom items champion for tonight, Chris. I think it's been a while, Chris, as well. I think since you've been our champion. So, well done. Let me go through the popular answers. Toilet brush, mirror, bath mat, soap, towel, tap, toothpaste, toothbrush, towel rail, bubble bath, sink, conditioner, razor, shampoo, and that's that. So then we come to our single answers. Here's our single answers. If you said any of these, give yourself a point. See if you can beat 4. Light. Tooth mug. Soap dish. Shower. Brush. Now, it's just gone as brush. It could be any kind of brush, but Mick just said brush. So if you said brush, I mean, is that a toothbrush? Is it a toilet brush? Whatever. But tiles, sponge. Good answer, but yeah. Shower screen, illuminating mirror, which I have at home, but hasn't worked for years because I need to keep replacing the batteries. A laundry basket. That's a great answer. Except I keep my laundry basket in the bedroom. A shower radio. Another good one. Oh, loofah was a popular answer as well. A shower curtain, just one for that. Just one for the rubber duck. One for a bath. One for a shower head. One for dental floss and bathrobe. And just toilet seat. Hair gel. A glass beaker. Perfume. Aftershave. And bath oil. Those were our single answers. Graham also chucked in shelving. Well, do you know what, Graham, actually? You and David and Belath both score a point for bathtub. Does it change anything? No. Puts you both on 2. So there we go. Well done, Chris. Well, I thought it would be easier tonight after last night, but obviously not. So, yeah, certainly right. Maybe I should have stuck with movies. I think someone has mentioned those as well, so I'll come to those maybe in a moment after we played some more music. Bit of reggae.

Georgie Fame, Seventh Son. Before that, The Ruts, Give Youth a Chance. Mick says, I know it's not tonight's subject, but my 10 movies with place names are. And he actually goes on to just give me 9 because he can't think of any more. I'll give you mine. They were Vicky Cristina Barcelona, Last Tango in Paris, Battle Los Angeles, Manhattan, and Gangs of New York. Mick came up with Notting Hill, Casablanca, Chicago, Belfast. Oh, yes, of course, Belfast. I'm looking, thinking Belfast. That was the recent one with Kenneth Branagh, wasn't it? Philadelphia, of course, Tom Hanks. Sleepless in Seattle, also Tom Hanks, I think. Sweet Home Alabama, Texas Chainsaw Massacre, of course, and The Italian Job. Well, Italian's not really a place, is it? Anyway. Hello, Pete. Nice to hear from you as well. Also as well, I don't understand that. Judy Collins, the singer and Year of the Song, Both Sides Now. Can you tell me a little more about that song? I can't at the moment, Sam. Sorry. But yeah, it was Judy Collins, Both Sides Now. So there we go. Willem says, a couple of years ago, I found Walkabout by The Fix in a thrift store in Germany, in pristine condition. I'm guessing that's a vinyl one, isn't it? I've got 2 turntables at home, and I don't play vinyl. I need to have them set up, because it's become too lazy, or I've become too lazy, to kind of set up a proper stereo system. I've got the speakers, I've got amps, the whole thing. I just never seem to find the time, and I'm just listening off like a smart speaker or my portable speaker and not really enjoying and embracing the full stereo sound, which is what I should be doing. I'm running out of time here. The news is rapidly approaching, so I'm going to get a blast of But, yeah, I'm going to give you a little bit. I'm not going to get it all in. But here's Argent, God Gave Rock and Roll to You.

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0: testing to see if it would cause serious injury. Timmel's confirmed the two MHKs will be vying for the Chief Minister position next week. Chris Thomas of Douglas Central and Arbury, Castletown and Maloos, Kiri Jenkins have been nominated. And a commissioner and general election candidate has pleaded not guilty to a charge of harassment. Oliver John Lockwood of Main Road in Onchan has also denied a charge of committing a public order offence.
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0: And I'm glad to say we have George tonight giving us the forecast from the Met Office. Fastamai.
3: Fastamai, good evening, Dave. So we'll see a few outbreaks of rain at first night. It will soon become dry as clear spells then develop after about midnight. Temperatures dropping to about 8 degrees Celsius. Tomorrow looking like a bright day with sunny intervals. Possibly a few passing showers coming across from the freshening northwest winds. Feeling rather chilly though, top temperature of about 14 degrees Celsius, but feeling colder in that wind. Be dry and bright at first on Thursday. We'll see some rain arriving through the afternoon, this potentially becoming quite heavy at times in the evening and overnight into Friday. Moving on to the shipping forecast for North Irish Sea valor for next 24 hours, there is a warning in operation for strong winds later. The wind north 3 or 4, increasing north northwest 4 or 5 tonight, and further increasing northwest 5 or 6 early tomorrow evening. The state of sea is slight, becoming slight or moderate tomorrow. And finally, looking at the tides in Douglas, low water is overnight at around 4, with high water following tomorrow morning at 10. And that's your forecast for now, Dave.
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Paul Young and Oh Women. And I recently spent some time with Paul Young's road manager, which was nice. And Paul Young's still going, still singing. And we were saying, I think he'd be a popular choice to perform in the Isle of Man. Although I know he's been doing, he's got some kind of supergroup going with some other musicians, and they do like Mexican things. I think that's what's been keeping him going. But apparently 3 years ago, they toured the No Parley album. I don't think I'd have minded watching that. Anyway, we kicked off with U96 and Das Boot. One of the greatest films ever made. In fact, I can remember being with a pal. We were in Leicester Square, 1982. And the week before we'd gone to London, I'd watched Mad Max 2 at the cinema. The Picture House or the Strand, probably the Picture House. I thought, oh my God, that was amazing. So we were in London, we were in Leicester Square. What are we going to do? Let's go and watch a movie. And down the bottom, is it the Prince Charles Theatre? The one at the bottom of the slope was showing Das Boot. I was like, oh, I want to see Das Boot. But my pal had not seen Mad Max 2 and started heading in towards to watch that. And I thought, I don't want to be left on my own. So I followed him in. And I remember paying, it was something like £3 to get in. When at the time, I think we were paying about £1 something here in the Isle of Man to watch a film, but to watch a movie in Leicester Square, £3. And so a week after watching Mad Max 2, I watched it again. Still loved it. In fact, great film. In fact, Mel Gibson has only got 17 lines in the whole of that film. 17 lines, that's it. Anyway, yes. And then it was a while before I got to see Das Boot. And then I saw the TV version of it on Channel 4, which I think was split into 4 one-hour parts, which was fantastic, really good. And then the movie version, the dubbed version, which was terrible. And then I've kind of got the director's cut, and I own all the other ones. And I'm going to have to treat myself when I've got a little bit of spare time, sit down one night, fire up the cinema stereo system thingy, and then give myself a night of the complete Das Boot. And hopefully not fall asleep, because I'm at that age now. Films with a place name in the title, Graham comes up with the only one you've not mentioned, but yet to be released, Isle of Man, which is the Channing Tatum one, which they've been filming over here. I reckon, not that I've got any insider information or, you know, I wonder whether when it's finally released as a film, it will be called Isle of Man. I wonder if they'll come up with a different title. Love Will Tear Us Apart, or something like that. Nothing Can Stop Love, or The Speed of Love, something like that. Whether Isle of Man as a movie title would be enticing enough for cinema audiences. I don't know. I hope so. They might keep it like that for the UK, but sometimes that does happen, don't they? They have a different title in the US to what they have here in the British Isles and Europe. We'll see. Hopefully I'm wrong, and hopefully it will come out as Isle of Man. Samantha's also given me some films with place names in the title. Very good ones. American Werewolf in Paris, of course, and London. Made in Manhattan. The Merchant of Venice. But she says a very tricky topic. The only ones I could think of that nobody else said. And In Bruges, which was Colin Firth, wasn't it? I think I met Colin Firth in the Isle of Man once. In the TARDIS nightclub. I'm sure it was him. Well, I'm not sure. I think it was him. But anyway. I've nothing else to say.
So let's play some music. I played Chicago the other night. I'm going to play them again tonight.

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Creedence Clearwater Revival and Midnight Special. And before that, Chicago, I'm a Man. Yes, I am. Stevie Winwood as well. Was that, did he do that first? Perhaps, not so sure. Anyway. Graham is looking forward to watching Isle of Man. And he says he's even looking forward, he wants to watch it here in the Isle of Man. And if you're wondering what the film's about, apparently it's a love story. It's not a kind of record of the Isle of Man TT race. It's a love story based in, or based during, the Isle of Man TT. And spanning a number of years, I think, going back in time. Something like that. Anyway. I can't believe we've had three quarters of the show already. It has absolutely flown by. I've not even looked at my notes for tonight's show. Yeah, nothing there. Oh well. Going back a little bit further in time for our next tune, and it's been a long time since I played anything by Merle Haggard. I'm a lonesome fugitive.

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1: Ow! Who said I see walking in these woods? Why, it's Little Red Riding Hood.

Ham the Sham and the Pharaohs, Little Red Riding Hoods. And prior to that, the Stranglers, Let Me Down Easy. And Merle Haggard before that, Lonesome Fugitive. Just less than 20 minutes to go. And I will be back tomorrow, all being well, of course. And Thursday and Friday, I believe it's Mike Percival. And I'll be doing Breakfast Gold on Friday. Yeah, a few changes to the schedule at Manx Radio this week. And Rhiann will be back soon. She's still away on holiday. I think she's back next week. I'm not sure. But that's kind of the way I live my life, unfortunately. Played Alphaville yesterday and went down well. So here's another one.

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2: 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It's soon going to be Wednesday. Thank you for your company.

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